0: So,
1: beach lightning is my
0: beach lightning.
1: My dad would call it that too. Because used to be at the beach, you see lightning all the time. I just love looking out over the ocean to see God's light show just out there.
0: I'm glad that's not got the trainers fired up about delay or something.
1: Yeah, usually they can watch a radar, and anything within 10 miles, they'll take a break. All right, so big break for West. They'll have it first and 10, their own 39, start this possession. Tuscola leads at 14-7. We're early in the second quarter. This time Garrett going to take a shot right side. Ooh, a tough throw. Came back and made the catch. No, it's incomplete, I believe. Yeah.
0: Called it incomplete.
1: Yeah, he tried to squeeze it into Rich right there. But I thought that defensive back was going to...
0: Well, he jumped it.
1: He almost did.
0: Yeah, you worry about a pick or pick six worse.
1: Yeah. Yep, so it was a low throw, luckily, as Rich wasn't able to get it. So second down and 10. As Garrett, all by himself in the backfield, and here comes Cash in motion, takes a handoff on the little reverse, cuts it back at the 40, and dives forward to about the 44, maybe the 45-yard line.
0: Important third down right here.
1: Yep.
0: Third and about four.
1: Yep, so I'm going to mark him right down at the 45 and get a first down at the 49. So West trying to answer. They trail 14-7 to Tuscola, 11:15 to go here in the first half. So Garrett, once again, all by himself, trips to the right, two to the left. Takes a snap. This time Garrett going to do the quarterback keeper straight up the middle. Nowhere to go. He bounces off a couple of guys. Still going. Still on his feet. Flag comes flying in.
0: Probably
1: are going to call a hold, but he's going to be up near the first down. So he is right at the first down. Looks like they're going to call a hold on a big offensive lineman. So it's a spot of the foul penalty. So let's see. Flag's down at about the 47. Yep, so it is going to be a hold. So it'll be third and long, but I tell you, that was a nice effort by
0: it was. He had nowhere to go initially, and
1: showed a little strength there. I mean, he's not the biggest kid in the world, but ran hard up there.
0: Coach Hawkins, the defensive coordinator for Tuscola, I'm sure after that last scoring drive, they called him aiding the runner.
1: Oh, okay, gotcha.
0: That's what it was.
1: Okay,
0: well, there not we go. As bad as holding.
1: See, that almost looked like a get back warning there.
0: Yeah,
1: that's like I thought that was what they called. Only a 5-yard penalty. Be third down and 8. They almost got Tuscola to jump off sides, but they're able to get back. So it's third and long, though, but still West still has a chance. Garrett going to look to pass. Firing over.
0: Got
1: a man. He's got Rich. He's got the first down to the 40 of Tuscola. Another Forge Mountain Kitchen and Fletcher first down. Good food, good people, and a place that feels like home. And I felt like home right there, too, as Rich comes up with a big catch.
0: Nice throw and catch right there for a big first down. I mean, West really, really, you know, it's still early in the second quarter, but Tuscola made it look so easy on that last possession, and you think, man, we have really got to help, you know, our defense out right here, and we got to score some points.
1: I'm impressed with this Blake Garrett, too. That was a nice throw.
0: It was a nice throw, very nice.
1: I mean, pretty much every time he slung it tonight, I've been like, wow, that kid's got a pretty good arm. So Cash comes back, joins him in the backfield. This time a quick hit out here in the flat. Nice move. It makes a man miss at the 40, and they'll pick up a few yards. Down to about the 35-yard line. I believe that's Null. That's Josh Null. So he's going to pick up six down to the 34-yard line. Actually, going to mark it back at 35.
0: Yeah, one of the things I've noticed defensively at Tuscola, most snaps, they don't have anybody deeper than 6 yards.
1: No. Yeah, they're
0: up there.
1: Yep.
0: They're playing run. They're jumping the screen game.
1: So I wonder if we'll have a deep shot here at some point.
0: As soon as I said that, they're a little deeper.
1: Cash this time will take the quick toss. So try and turn it up the inside, but nowhere for him to go. As he'll pick up a couple yards down to the 33. Bring up a manageable third and 3. And, again, this four-down territory.
0: So that affects your play calling right now from a coaching standpoint. You know, am I going to have 2 downs to get it or 1?
1: Right.
0: And it makes you lean more toward your running game, I think. Maybe in this moment, unless you've got just something that you know you can throw and catch.
1: So West trying to answer the Trantham touchdown. He's got 2 touchdowns on the night for Tuscola. Blake Garrett had a 20-yard touchdown run earlier for West. So it's 14-7 Tuscola, 3rd and 3 for the Falcons. Trying to keep this drive alive. Quick kick over here to Holloman. He's way in the backfield, though. Shaking, trying to get away.
0: Big loss.
1: He won't get away. Going to lose.
0: Big loss.
1: All the way back to the 38. So they threw a quick, and he looked like he hurt his ankle there as Holloman's not able to get up. So
0: Tuscola is jumping the quick screen game.
1: Yep,
0: I mean jumping it.
1: Tried to get there. All right, we got injured players. Take a quick timeout. 14-7. It'll be 4th and about 7 for West. We'll see what they do here. Ball in the Tuscola territory. We'll see if they go for it or if they're kicking it. We'll be right back in just a little bit. You're listening to Mountain Canadian High School Football here on the Cue.
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1: All right, we've seen Tuscola convert on a fourth down play. Let's see if the West can do the same thing. 9:21 to go here in the first half. Tuscola leads it 14-7. It's been a good drive, but third and three, they threw a quick screen, and then Holloman just had nowhere to go, tried to run backwards to get away from guys. And Tuscola, I tell you what, they get to the ball pretty quick, Danny. I've been impressed with that. You've been impressed how they're jumping some of those routes, and I think, too, they got a bunch of ball hawks out there.
0: Yeah.
1: They just get after it. So we'll see what Dustin McAbee and crew draw up. Let's take a quick look at the Hendersonville Mills River Family Dental Scoreboard. Let them light up your family's smile, accepting new patients from 1 to 101. Inca now leads McDowell by how much? 35-0?
0: 35-7.
1: 35-7. How about them Titans getting on the board? So that's still late in the first half. T.C. Robertson leading Stock Caldwell 7-0. Apparently that game is in a delay. As we know the score here, of course, Franklin up 7-0 still on Brevard. They had a delay going on as well. Smoky Mountain now leads 20-0 over East Henderson. Smoky's pretty good this year. Pisgah up 13-7 on North Henderson. So good to see the Knights out there. And Pisgah, one of those teams, are 2-2. Inca beat them, and they lost last week to Smoky Mountain. What have you seen from Pisgah? I saw the Inca game.
4: Two of their best players are on injured reserve.
1: Oh, there we go.
4: That'll be a lot. And they turned the ball over five times in the Smoky game.
1: All right, so 4th and 8. Garrett going to take the snap, going to roll to his right. Looking.
4: He's going
1: to take a shot down feet, looking for Morgan, but he overshoots him. He had him, but down around the 15-yard line. But throw was a little too strong, and so they'll turn it over on down. So it'll be 1st and 10 from their own 38 for Tuscola.
4: Tuscola defense bent but did not break that time and was able to get the stop and get them off the field at West offense. And now the challenge, can anybody on this West defense slow down Trantham and this offensive juggernaut from Tuscola this first half?
1: Yeah, they had the one stop there on 4th down. That was it. Basically, they got stopped because on the double reverse, the second quarterback wasn't able to hit the receiver. So we got a bunch of formation to the left side this time. It's going to be a quick toss to Trantham going to the left side, but nice pursuit. Flag comes flying in, too. They throw him for a loss back to the 35 and a flag. So, tell you what, though. I think so, too. Yeah, make it 2nd down and 13. We'll see what they do. Because I would not give Tuscola more downs, but it looks like they're going to push them back. So, let's see what they're going to do. Yeah, they're going to walk it off, so it'll be 2nd down and 10. I don't know, man. I'm like you. I think I would have taken a loss.
4: Yeah, I'd have taken the down.
1: I'd be upset if I was a linebacker. That's a TFL I don't get credit for, man. Come on. I need that on my stat sheet. So they'll walk it back to about the 28-yard line, where it's now going to be 1st and 20. But
4: Tuscola's overcome that a couple times already in this first half.
1: Yeah, they had that big 15-yard run on one of those long after a penalty. So 14-7, Tuscola leads West Henderson. It will be 2nd down and 20. 8:50 to go here in the first half. Let me see, 1st and 20. That's right, 1st and 20. Same formation as last time. Bunch to the left. They run the exact same play to Trantham.
4: And they got it blocked this time, and he's got a lot of grass.
1: Running him up to the 40, to the 45, lowers his head, runs over a Falcon as he takes it across the 47, up near the first down marker of the 48. So
4: he gets 20 back, 21 back, and one snap.
1: Yep. Actually, I think they're going to mark him just short of the first down. They got 19 of them. Well, no, they're going to mark it right at the 48.
4: 2nd down, thought he was beyond that.
1: Yeah, now they're going to mark them at the 47-yard line. It'll be 2nd down and 1 after a 19-yard run. And they literally ran the exact same play the West
4: did. The exact same play. That's a coaching anger there. He thought, we didn't do that right. We're going to get it right this time.
1: We're going to run it one more time. So 2nd down and 1. This time Trantham straight in the middle. Has the first down. Cuts the outside to the 45, to the 40, down the sideline, 35, 30. The 20 still going. Finally tripped up inside the 15. Right at the 15-yard line. That's going to be another Forts Mountain Kitchen first down, and yet another long touchdown run by Sam Trantham.
4: No linebacker showing up, Mike, at second level. And when you get to second level untouched, he is big-time trouble.
1: Yep, and I think that's where you're missing a kid like Adam Watts, who's a pretty good pretty good linebacker here on West, not able to play. So it'll be first and 10 in the red zone, down to 15. This time Trantham straight up the middle, has some running room again inside the 10. Lowers his head down to about the 8. This kid never gets tired. That's Ty Walker. I'm sorry, that was Walker on the carry. So I'm about to say, Trantham never gets tired, but that was somebody else that time. Well, I think Walker and Trantham are a nice 1-2 punch.
4: They are.
1: And I've been impressed. And again, this is a Tuscola team that, folks, I think is for real. They got a nice mixture, and they got a quarterback that can throw a little bit too. 8-yard gain by Walker. They'll go a little full house backfield this time. He's got Walker and Trantham both in the backfield. And it's going to be Walker actually taking the direct snap. And he cuts inside the 5, dives down to about the 2. It'll be first and goal for Tuscola from down there. So that West defense is having a hard time containing anybody.
4: They're getting pushed around up front, without a doubt.
1: Now, West will get the ball to start the second half. So if we can, hopefully we'll see them make something happen here on the next possession. They had a good drive going. They did. They just had that on the third and short. They went backwards and then missed it on fourth down. And then, boy, Tuscola, other than missing it on that one fourth down, they've scored the two other times they've had the ball. Walker this time going to take the direct snap again. He's very patient, and he will just walk into the end zone for a little 2-yard touchdown for Ty Walker. And they extend the lead, Tuscola does, to 20-7. That was, a pretty easy drive there for that Tuscola.
4: They started out with the penalty at first and 20, and they easily overcome that the next play, and then nothing fancy.
1: No.
4: Just right at them.
1: So extra point. Snap it down, kick is up, and it is good. So 21-7. Tuscola extends their lead to 2 scores over West Henderson, but the Falcons get the ball back. 7 minutes to go here in the first half. Let's take a break. 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
1: Hi, this Tuscola freight train continues to roll on here in Henderson County. We saw them dismantle North Mid Henderson last week, and they're up 21-7 here on West. West, far from out of it. They moved the ball. I think, Danny, this is a pretty big possession here, 7 minutes to go here in the half. I think West can do something right here and then figure out a way to slow down Trantham if that's even possible. You know, they got a chance, but they got to do something here on this possession, I feel like.
4: I agree. I don't think you can go to the locker room down 21-7 as easy as it's been for the Tuscola offense and think that you're somehow going to get back into competing in this game with a chance to win. If they could score here, though, on this possession, and knowing they'd get the ball to start the second half,
1: yeah,
4: down one score, then you think they've got a chance.
1: All right, kick is going to bounce at about the 15, and it'll come to Cash right there. He's across the 20, and actually, as he got to the 20, he gets tripped up and dropped right there. So Isaiah Cash actually going to mark him down about the 19. Be first and 10 for West right there. So once again, man, maybe come up by 10 yards. That kick just kind of dropping in a dead zone. If that's the NFL, you get the ball at the 40, because I don't think the ball went far enough. And I hate how they're doing those kickoffs now.
4: It's crazy.
1: It is like the weirdest. It's like Canadian League football or something. All right, let's see what West can do here. They're down 21-7. Garrett's quarterback. He's got Cash out there. He's actually kind of a slot to the right. 2 receivers to the left. 2 to the, or 3 to the right with Cash over there. Once again, the light show going on out there with all the heat lightning flashing around. I'd like Director Justin Haley right here beside me, so make sure it's okay. Here's Jared going to take a pass over the middle, looking for Morgan. It's incomplete, but a big hit from Morgan.
4: Right on
1: down.
4: Right on the quadricep right there. Flipped the receiver. He, I don't know if he heard footsteps or not, but the ball was on time and target, and he dropped it just before the hit came.
1: And I think there was some discussion out there about whether it was a late hit, a defenseless player type of hit. Do you see anything weird there? It was a big hit. It was a second after the pass.
4: Because in reality, it was a catchable ball. The kid didn't know whether he caught it or not by the time he made contact.
1: All right, Gary going to look to pass again. Nope, he's going to take off and run.

0: but it's picked off out there by John Hansen. So
1: got a holding penalty or something back here at the line of scrimmage, so they may get another shot at it or maybe even a first down.
0: Nope,
1: holding them. It's going the other way. It's going to decline it, and it's going to be first down. Tuscola in business again on the plus side of the field.
0: Yeah, it's going to be about the 38-yard line of West where they take over. So,
1: and we've got how much time left?
0: The scoreboard's in a horrible place here. 6 minutes and 16 seconds to go here in the first half. So instead of having a chance to make it a one-score game going to the break, now this West defense that has been on the field for a very long time. And if you look out there, too, cash goes both ways. A lot of these guys are two-way guys. And so they're probably getting a little tired, you know. Trenton's been mashing them. Walker's been mashing them. We'll see if West can find something here. So Trenton will be to the left of Hyatt. And one receiver to the left, one to the right, man in the slot. This time Trenton got the handoff straight up the middle. Not a whole lot of running room, but he'll work through a couple of squirts through a little hole there up to down to about the 36.
1: They'll keep you honest on the little inside zone right there. And a couple times like that one, West has rose up, made it, you know, prevented a big gain, short gain. But, you know, they're kind of setting you up for the inside-outside punch. You know, they've had luck with a little quick pitch behind the nasty tight trips formation. And see what kind of formation Coach Crawford's going to give them this time. He's got two wides, slot back, tight end.
0: Second down and eight this time. Low snap. Right, picks it up. Those passes complete. Down the sideline, a lot of running room inside the 10, finally driven down around the 11-yard line. That was Andy Caldwell on the reception. And nice reception, nice pickup there. We're going to mark him out of bounds at. And I think Caldwell got tackled right at the, I think right as he fell down, I think he kind of landed on the football. Probably got the breath knocked out of him.
1: It's around the 4 or 5-yard line.
0: Yep, so nice pickup there by Tuscola. We've got an injury on the field. Let's take a quick timeout. We've got 5 minutes, 29 seconds to go. 21-7, Tuscola leads it, and they're knocking on the door again. Listen to Matt Craney in high school football here on the Cube.
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0: Actually, the injured player was Ty Walker. He was the one on the reception, number 0, not number 11. So he's knocked out of bounds inside the 10, down around the 5-yard line, where it'll be first and goal for Tuscola. As just under 5 minutes ago now here in the first half. So, man, I tell you what, they have answered the bell every single time here tonight, Danny. And again, Tuscola knocking on the door one more time.
1: Yeah.
0: They may have to take a timeout. They've already started the play clock, and we're down to about 10 seconds. Yeah, Crompton's going to have to say, hang on, I got to take a timeout. So he's going to. So that'll be, I think, his last timeout.
1: Yeah, he took two earlier. One on the first possession, first play of the game.
0: It did not get off to a great start for them, but it's been a big night for Sam Trantham. He's got a 26-yard touchdown run. And a 46-yard touchdown run. Ty Walker has a 2-yard touchdown run to make it 21-7. And then, of course, Blake Garrett had that one big possession there, had the long run, and then had the 20-yard touchdown run. That's it. But, man, I tell you what, it's almost halftime. So what are the type of things – how would you try and adjust, Danny, to try and slow down what Tuscola's been doing here tonight?
1: Yeah, well, tougher said than done because – bottom line is, as I mentioned earlier, you got to match effort, you got to match physicality.
0: Yeah.
1: And they, I'm not so sure about the effort part, but certainly the physicality is in the corner of Tuscola and has been almost from the get-go. And that wears you down. The scary thing about it is, Mike, as the game wears on and move into the second half, the weary get wearier.
0: Yeah.
1: And so that becomes an issue moving forward as well. If Tuscola decides, you know, keep pedal on, foot on the pedal.
0: Yeah. And again, I think top heavy here, Tuscola, Franklin, Smoky Mountain, those three teams all undefeated. I still think West has a chance to get in the mix there with Pisgah and a few others, but look like Tuscola, a pretty good team. This time Trantham takes a direct snap straight up the middle, and he will take it in, and a late flag comes flying in from the white hat all the way in the back. So let's wait and see here. Trantham takes it in from 5 yards out, but let's wait and see.

0: see what the penalty flag's all about. And Tuscola guys seem to be celebrating. It is a touchdown. Then we got a dead ball, personal foul against Tuscola.
1: He was already in.
0: Yep.
1: So now they've got a choice of taking it now or on the kickoff, which West will choose the kickoff.
0: I don't blame him. Try and get some good field position. But that is Trantham's third touchdown of the night. We saw him have a big night last night.
1: And it looks easy.
0: Yeah.
1: I mean, he's not having to work for it.
0: I mean, that's now 15 rushing touchdowns for him. And this is the fifth game of the year. I mean, again, he's putting up player of the year type numbers. Extra point is up and good. So 28-7, Tuscola now leads by three scores. Actually, 5:07 to go here in the first half. Let's take a quick break. 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
0: High School, Tuscola has scored again. They now take a 28-7 lead on a Sam Trantham 5-yard touchdown run, his third of the night. Quick look here before the kickoff. And the Hendersonville Mills River Family Dental scoreboard. Mitchell and Hendersonville tied at 7 in the second quarter. We've got a score also reporting from Smoky Mountain. They're up 34-0 over East Henderson. And Pisgah with a 13-9 lead on North Henderson. So North is hanging in there. I think it must have a safety in there. It was 13-7. Now it's 13-9. And after the penalty, they decide to take it on the kickoff. So Tuscola, with the unsportsmanlike, they'll be kicking off from their 25-yard line. So West will get some good field position. Still not out of it yet. If they can make something happen here and then get the ball to start second half, it's going to roll all the way down to Cash, but he can't pick it up. Now he does at the 15-yard line. It's end up being a pretty good kick after all. Costs 20, 25. Cuts outside to the 30, to the 35, to the 40. He's to midfield. Cash down the sideline to the 40, to the 30. Cuts back and finally steps out of bounds inside the 30. No hankies on the field, I don't think. And there one comes in late. A flag came in late. Did you see that?
1: I was
0: he stepped out of
1: it.
0: Bounds at the 32-yard line, and there's a flag down inside the 30. So hopefully we'll see what that's all about. That's got
1: there was nobody down there, but
0: nobody down
1: the
0: there,
1: runner.
0: But, yeah. So hopefully there's no jawing going on or something. Crompton's talking to the referees over there. So Mr. Crompton's been known to yell and scream at refs a little bit. I wonder if he interfered with them or something.
1: I don't know.
0: You ever coach just getting away and referee runs into him and they throw a flag?
1: You got to be back behind that white line.
0: Oh, they're going in the West Henderson. Yeah, they called a personal foul on West Henderson. So that had to happen like after the play. So instead of having first and 10 down around the 35.
1: Boy, that one hurts.
0: They're going to mark it all the way back to the 47.
1: I don't know what happened.
0: I don't either.
1: I don't know if it was talk or if it was something we just didn't see that was behind the ball.
0: It came in late. I saw it thrown after the play was over. I was looking to see if there were any flags. I looked up and he threw it. So it must have been somebody saying something to somebody. So instead of first and 10 down to 35, it's going to be first and 10 from the 47. And Gary's going to take the snap. Quarterback keeper cuts it to the outside. Not a whole lot of running room. He'll pick up maybe a yard. Down to the 46, and that's it.
1: Whatever Tim Hawkins, the DC for Tuscola, has done in adjusting outside of that one possession where the West quarterback just really killed him to get West's lone score, sent a couple possessions now since, and they've given him nowhere to run.
0: 4:25 to go here in the first half. 28-7. Tuscola leads West Henderson, but West trying to make something happen here before the half. And once again, we'll have the Horizon Heat and Air halftime show coming up. We'll update you on all the scores. This time, quick hitter out here to Rich, but he has nowhere to go. He's going to lose yardage back to the 49-yard line. Second time they tried to run that quick little bubble screen, and last two times they've done that, Danny, it's gone backwards.
1: It is going, and again, Tuscola is absolutely on the perimeter jumping any quick screen. You don't have it. There's no chance for a block or anything. I mean, they're just anticipating that, and, man, they are not hesitating.
0: So it'll be third down and 11 Ball back at the Tuscola 48-yard line. West trying to answer another score by Tuscola as they lead it 28-7.
1: Offside.
0: Blitz
1: bad.
0: Is coming.
1: Did they not? Okay,
0: yeah,
1: I got
0: they
1: did.
0: They blew the whistle, thank goodness. And now a flag comes in. I think there's some retaliation from the linemen, and everybody's throwing flags now. Goodness gracious. This is just like now we've got some stuff out. I don't know what's going on here, but
1: he had just ejected somebody.
0: Yeah, and Crompton's coming on the field trying to get his players.
1: Eddie Lance just ejected somebody.
0: Yeah, I don't know if it's a lineman for
1: 72's
0: West.
1: Leaving the field for Tuscola.
0: Okay, yeah, so let's see what this is all about because there was so basically we had a blitz, and he came untouched, Danny, because he was offside.
1: Well, it was offside. Yeah, he got a running start at it. He tried to jump snap count. And,
0: yeah, Smalley made a little contact back there with somebody, and then somebody from West didn't like what happened.
1: Right.
0: So some pushing and shoving going on, so.
1: You're wondering if this is going to be one of these cancellation to other. And I tend to think 72, D lineman for Tuscola must have said something in the melee there that really got White Hat Eddie Lance's attention, and he did not put up with it, man. He was pretty aggressive in letting that kid know that you are disqualified. And again, you got to sort out now, is the kid ejected or is he disqualified? And somehow the state tries to, I don't always understand or get that, but.
0: Nobody understands what the state's doing.
1: Well, an ejection carries a suspension. Yeah. Along with a DQ is just for the rest of this night.
0: Well, they're having a very long conversation. I think they're wanting to make sure that they get this right. And, so both coaches are kind of waiting to see what happens. We know 72 from Tuscola has walked off the field. I don't know if Crompton just cut him out or he's actually.
1: Oh, I saw Eddie was given the you got to go sign.
0: Now, we got offsides against Tuscola.
1: They're going to mark
0: that
1: off,
0: so to mark it off 5 yards. So we got that much.
1: And then we'll get to the circus.
0: Yep, and it's probably, I wonder if it's going to be offsetting penalties. All right, so we got dead ball and sportsmanlike against West. Dead ball and sportsmanlike against Tuscola.
1: Play ball.
0: And he has been thrown out of the game. And so, man, you kind of, just for the simple sake of, there's laundry everywhere on the field. Every single flag came flying out there. I think the White Hat had two flags. He does. He has two flags. That's impressive.
1: That's some games Eddie needs them, you know.
0: Just in case I need a spare. All right, so it's going to be third down and about six. Or third and seven, I guess. After all of that. Man, I kind of wish the ejection was like a double penalty or something. West deserves the first down after all that. But let's see what they can do here on third down. Garrett takes the snap. Looking over the middle, looking down the sideline, got a man wide open, but overshoots him yet again.
1: Same thing. He's done it a couple times tonight where he had a guy wide open and he just didn't put enough air under the ball to allow the receiver to run it down. And so it was just beyond his reach. And all that means that it's fourth down.
0: That was Hunter Zachman. And he was wide open going down the sideline, but just could not haul it in. So it'll bring up fourth now and seven. So West letting the play clock. Well, the play clock ain't started yet. 3:26 to go. They're trying. There we go.
1: I'm sure Mike West has got it in the arsenal, but as quick as Tuscola's jumping the screens, the pump fake a screen turn one of those guys loose would be something that you might want to explore if you've got that in your offensive playbook.
0: I think here on fourth down, they're going to probably take some time to think about it. Play clock running down to 5 seconds. They're going to let it go all the way down and take the timeout. We'll take a timeout with them. So 28-7, Tuscola leads West. It'll be fourth down and seven for the Falcons trying to make something happen here before the half. 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

0: look like the Falcons are going to go ahead and punt it away here. I guess with them getting the ball to start the second half instead of going for it on fourth down, down at Tuscola 44. So they had a pretty good kick return down to 35, Danny. It got pushed back due to the penalty. Then they had the offside and the little brouhaha. If nothing else, they got big number 72 kicked out of the game. So
1: I'd go for it here. I had down three touchdowns and the ball on the plus side.
0: See if they got a fake in them. Nope. They are going to fake it. Yeah. He's going to keep it and run to the outside, trying to make something happen, but nowhere to go. That was Michael Foster trying to make something happen, but nothing happened there. They snapped it all the way back to him.
1: Number seven stayed at home over there, beat the block, and come off that block when he tried to, the punter tried to take it outside, and
0: it was Elijah no Pruitt. Yeah, Pruitt's a very, very talented outfielder, the wide receiver. So Tuscola getting that stop there on the fake punt will get it first and 10 at their own 48. They lead it 28-7 with 3:19 to go here in the ballgame. Maybe now it's time for a Tuscola turnover. We haven't seen them do anything really bad yet, except for that one fourth down conversion they didn't convert on. Other than that, it's been a darn near perfect night. This time, handoff straight in the middle of Trantham. Running room. He jumps over a couple of guys inside the 45, down to the 42 of West, running hard and picking up another Forge Mountain Kitchen first down.
1: He's not even touched with a hand typically till he gets to the second level, and by then he's got a little evasiveness in him, and he runs north and south, but he's able to take it east and west when he needs to. Accelerates out of a cut. He's got a great forward body lean to him. He don't run straight up.
0: I've been impressed.
1: He's smooth.
0: Back-to-back weeks, I've been very impressed. All right, so first and 10. This time going to be Trantham. Exact same play up the middle. This time cuts back to the right. Crosses the 35 down to the 30. Cuts outside 25 to the 20. Gets that away from an arm tackle inside the 10. Inside the 5. Lowers his shoulder and takes it in for the score. Sam Trantham ripping off a 42-yard touchdown run. His fourth touchdown of the night. And they have added to their lead 34-7 here with 2:40 to go in the second quarter. Wow, that was an impressive run.
1: It really was.
0: Same play last time. Instead of cutting outside left, he cut outside to the right. And then took it to the house. So once again, fourth touchdown of the night, 16th on the year. We may be looking at the player of the year in Western North Carolina. This kid, he's only a junior. Low line drive, extra point is up and good. So 35-7 our score. Tuscola leaving West Henderson. 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
0: And welcome back to West Henderson High School, where it has unfortunately been the Sam Trantham show here tonight. Talented junior running back for Tuscola. Touchdown runs of 26 yards, 46 yards, 5 yards, and 42 yards. That's over 100 yards just on his four touchdowns. He's now got 16 rushing touchdowns on the year. 35-7 is our score. This time the kick's going to be taken up at the 15-yard line, across the 20, the 25, to the 30. Still going out across the 35, up to the 40. It's a very nice return that time by, I'm trying to see who that was. I believe it was number 6. I believe it was Brandon Anderson. So, nice return. So, good field position for West. They'll take over first and 10 at their own 41-yard line. But they trailed 35-7 here with 2.5 minutes to go. So, hopefully they can get something started here and maybe put some points on the board. Again, they get the ball to start the second half, so that's something to think about. A quick look at the Hendersonville Mills River Family Dental scoreboard. North Henderson leading Pisgah now, 16-13. So this time, Garrett going to throw a quick pass. Pass is caught out across midfield and knocked out of bounds. That'll be enough for a first down. That's another Forge Mountain Kitchen first down for West. Austin Morgan on the reception, so that was a nice quick hitter. So they're into Tuscola territory down the 49. Imperative here, Danny, that they score. They got to make something happen. Yeah. Smoky Mountain leading East Henderson 34-0. And last we saw is 7-7 Hendersonville and Mitchell.
1: You're literally one more touchdown away, Tuscola, from a running clock.
0: Here's Morgan again, a little quick hit. He gets it across the 40, down inside the 35, to the outside of the 30. Morgan is going to take it to the house down the sideline. He will score. So Garrett with a 49-yard touchdown pass to Austin Morgan, and they are not quite done yet. So nice way to answer there. One time, Tuscola did not jump that play, and that time Morgan got out. He got some speed, man. He went down the sidelines. He was gone. So that was a very nice play. So not quite dead yet here late in the first half with 2:17 to go. Now the question is, can they stop Tuscola from doing anything here? And once again, man, I tell you, we got somebody missing on the line here for West. They're trying to attempt the extra point. Oh, it's a holder. How did the holder not know to go out there? So play clock down to 5. Let's see if they can get a quick snap here and kick the extra point. And they're able to pull it off. So kick is up, and it is good. So 35-14. Let's keep it right here with 2 minutes to go here in the first half. Still a long way to go. But, hey, I like seeing some life from West, not giving up.
1: Well, yeah, they didn't quit. Yeah. The fight's still there.
0: Yeah.
1: They've just been out, man.
0: Did you get sick since you got here? You seem like you're congested.
1: I got old head cold.
0: Did that hamburger make you? Hopefully the hamburger didn't make you sick.
1: No.
0: I noticed that as you were talking to Locke, because I think Danny got all stopped up there.
1: Yeah, my Dayquil's wearing off.
0: Oh, there we go. All right, so once again, some scores around the area in the Hendersonville Mills River Family Dental scoreboard, as we mentioned, 7-7. Last we saw Hendersonville and Mitchell. Smoky Mountain out 41-0 on East Henderson. That's at the half. We've got Inca 35-7 over McDowell at the half. As we mentioned, North Henderson up 16-13 on Pisgah. That's big, man. I'd love to see North come out of there with a victory.
1: You seen a Reynolds Freedom score?
0: No score. Everything I've seen, there's nothing there. So you got to wonder. And Franklin only up 7-0 on Brevard, but they had a delay out there. And Christ School was leading 7-0 in their ball game as well. So, all right, so here we go. Kickoff back to Tuscola. Man, I'd love to see West just make something happen. Just find a way to stop Trantham. It'd be great to get a turnover or something here and get the ball back. And so kick is away. Pretty good kick. Going to come down to Walker at about the 15-yard line. He's out across the 20, 25 to the 30. Cuts the outside. Right as he does, he gets ripped down at about the 33. Give him the 34. So it'll be first attempt Tuscola right there. About 2 minutes to go here. What are you drawing up if you're Tuscola? Are you just going to keep doing what you're doing?
1: Coach Crompton's very confident at this point, and he could do any number of things. He could give it to Trantham because he just knocks out chunks every time he touches it. Or he's so confident in the outcome that he really wants to get something on film. He wants to show a little more run-pass balance. And so he's got 2 minutes and he knows West's going to get the ball starting at half. So I'm guessing he may air it out a little bit right here.
0: Do we have a penalty here too? Another penalty on Wes Henderson as they're marking it out almost to midfield.
1: Wow.
0: So I missed that.
1: I can't imagine what that was. That would have, I don't know.
0: Maybe
1: that.
0: Well, it did look like a high tackle. I wonder if it was a horse collar they called
1: it. I don't know. It didn't look like a horse collar.
0: Yeah, it looked like he grabbed him up there. So instead of being back at the 33, they're up at the 48. So that makes a big difference. They got a lot closer to the end zone here with 2 minutes to go. This time, Trantham straight up the middle. A little bit of running room, crosses midfield. Dives forward to about the 47-yard line.
1: So I don't think they have any timeouts.
0: They do not. And I tell you what, has Trantham, he's been hit in the backfield once, but I don't know if he has any negative yardage plays in this ball.
1: I don't remember any.
0: I know. And again, you think, what, that's 88.
1: He's one of those guys with his forward lean and vision.
0: We just said that, and Trantham may be hitting stop for a loss as they wrap him up in the backfield. Yeah, that's going to be a 1 yard loss. So bring up second or third down and 5. So there we go. Let's just keep talking about losing yards. Maybe we'll keep seeing that happen. Clock is running. Minute 28 to go. If you're West, are you thinking about maybe you stop him here? You probably want to maybe stop it, try and get the ball back, or are you just going to let it play out and get to halftime? Because I'd be scared to give him too many more shots. And this time, it looks like Trantham's going to be. Is that Hyatt? That is Hyatt actually in the backfield. Quick hit over here to Trantham. Makes a catch. He's inside the 30. Inside the 40. Down near the 30. So that's another Forge Mountain Kitchen first down. That was just spread out your big guy, throw it to him.
1: Instead of handing it to him, let's throw it to him.
0: Yeah. And that worked out pretty good. He gets him down to the 31 for another first down, and he gets out of bounds, so stops the clock with 1:06 to go.
1: He's got some wiggle about him, and he's his vision. And
0: yeah.
1: He's very fluid with the ball.
0: So first and 10, down at the West 32. Once again, 35-14 our score. Tuscola leads it. They've scored on every possession except one time. They got a little bit of had some penalties and had fourth and long and turned it over on downs. But other than that, they've been able to score every time they've had it. This time, Ohio took the snap. Looked like his knee went down.
1: But yeah, that was
0: awful close, but they didn't call it.
1: They didn't call it.
0: And Trantham's going to pick up.
1: Had to go low to get the snap.
0: He did. And what are they saying now? Now they're going to say he was down. They actually did say he was down. So there we go. So it's going to be second down now and long for Tuscola. Low snap again. Hyatt looking then to the left side, overshoots Ty Walker. So, see, Eagle Eye Morgan up here saw that.
1: You saw that.
0: Yes,
1: yeah.
0: 42
1: seconds. I knew it was close, but.
0: Yeah. Yeah, I didn't see any. Nobody seemed to run up there and say that happened. But 42 seconds to go here before halftime.
1: And I can't hear whistles up here much in the press box.
0: I know. I love this setup up here, but there's no window that opens up. And so if you think we're in a closet announcing a game at home, that's pretty much what they are doing. We're in a closet. But it's air-conditioned, and it feels pretty good. So
1: I'm not going to complain.
0: I'm not complaining either. So it's third down and 14 for Tuscola at the West Henderson 36-yard line. West is bringing everybody up, and Trantham lost his balance and is going to call for a false start. So you can see he was trying to stop from going forward, and he finally just gave up on that and kind of stumbled forward. So it'll be third and about 18. So there's nothing worse than that. Even if you're falling, you know, when you know you're going to fall and you can't stop falling. It happens a lot to us older people than it does younger people.
1: I hear that.
0: I've had that happen a couple of times where it's like you're falling in slow motion is what it feels like. Trantham had a little bit of that going on. All right, it's third down. If I'm Crompton, maybe I'd just run the ball here and just try and get to halftime. But they're going to take a shot. Hyatt's going to look deep, throwing it down the field. He's got him down there, and his catch is made inside the 10-yard line to Pruitt. It'll be first and goal. There's another Eggs Up Grill. A Fort Mountain Kitchen first down.
1: They may clock the ball right here, meaning they'll spike the ball, stop the clock.
0: Pretty sure that's exactly what they're going to do is a quick snap, and he does spike it. So that'll kill the clock with 29 seconds to go. Man, they took a shot downfield. It was man-to-man coverage, and Pruitt just went up and got it.
1: Here's your dilemma with no timeouts left where they kind of squandered some timeout opportunities. You got second down. You're at the 4-yard line. Shouldn't it be first down?
0: It is second. He just clocked it.
1: Oh, that's right. That's right. They clocked. And so if you run the ball and you don't get in, are you going to get another one off when you get the pile up? And so he may. I'm thinking he may run a little play. You know, a little play action pass where they slipped the back out in the flat a little while ago. May get something like that again.
0: But they're in that full house backfield though. Ty Walker lined up at the quarterback position, but we got a timeout called by Wes Henderson. So we'll keep it here.
1: Wes just gave them a chance to regroup.
0: Yep, so they brought Ty Walker out. So I wonder if that's going to be like a little Tim Tebow play, maybe one of they got in the arsenal, you know, where you get a little jump pass.
1: Jump pass, dump it to a tight end or something. Fake Trantham one way, slip a tight end or a back out in the opposite flat, a little semi-boot, kind of pass into the flat.
0: And I'll be honest with you, the way Trantham's running the ball, you need 4 yards.
1: He'll probably get it if he gets any kind of running room.
0: Yeah, and then, in all honesty, get up there quick enough. Maybe you could spike it and then either kick a field goal or have one play on fourth down. But 35-14, our score. Tuscola leads it. And they've got it second and goal at the 4-yard line here with just a few seconds left here in the first half, 29 seconds to go.
1: I would guess coming out of this West timeout that Tuscola in their huddle is he's probably caught two plays in the huddle.
0: Yeah.
1: Be interested to see what the time management looks like here if they don't get the ball in the end zone on this snap.
0: It's still that full house backfield, but hang on a second. He sent
1: somebody out.
0: Yep, not sure what's going on.
1: I don't know what that's about. Blood maybe or
0: I don't know.
1: I don't know.
0: But Walker is lined up at the quarterback basically. It's actually Trantham. He's going to take a shot. He's going to throw a pass, and he completed. He did it.
1: He did. He threaded a needle to West corner, jumped it, but just missed. And
0: so a quick slant, touchdown pass. I believe that was Cole Rudd made the catch. So a little 4-yard touchdown pass from Trantham. Wow, so he's now run for 5 touchdowns and passed for a touchdown. That was quite impressive as they were able to take advantage of whatever that penalty was. I'm going to find out at halftime exactly what that was. So we got 24 seconds to go here in the first half. And Tuscola has scored again, making it 42-14. Let's take a quick break and we'll wrap things up here in the first half. 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
2: All right, Tuscola's put more points on the board. They now lead it 42-14. This time, Sam Trantham doing it with his arm. And it wasn't quite the jump pass, Danny, but it was just a quick hitter to Cole Rudd on a slant from 4 yards out.
3: Yep.
2: So four rushing touchdowns and a passing touchdown for a very darn good running back from Tuscola. A little squib kick. Going to take a big bounce and finally come to Cash at about the 30. He's across the 35 and up to about the 36-yard line. So West will have it. With just a few seconds to go here, 19 seconds to go here in the first half. Hey, I don't know if you guys had a chance to see it or not, but I've been watching a little bit of golf over there at Walnut Cove, and they did make an announcement today that due to some inclement weather that could be coming this way tomorrow afternoon, they're going to start everything at 7:30 tomorrow morning. So they really pushed the tee times up a good bit. So I think the 1 to 4 was the Golf Channel coverage, so they're going to be done early anyway. And you think about it, it's September. We're this football season. This time, quick hit. Pass is caught up near midfield. And, oh, right, as he got to midfield, he gets driven backwards. And a nice reception out there to Josh Knoll. But he'll have a first down, so the clock is going to start as soon as they get the chain set. 13 seconds to go, but another Fort Mountain Kitchen first down. As West rushing up to the line, they're going to snap it and down it. So, West.
4: If I'm West, the way this second quarter's unfolded here late, I'd want to get to the locker room knowing I'm going to get the ball to start the second half.
2: I got the ball near midfield, and Garrett's thrown a couple of pretty nice deep balls, but, of course, they're now you're talking about they don't have anybody back. They got a safety.
4: they're rushing three. Everybody else is back. They're playing the situation. And
2: they got a good safety about 20 yards off the ball back there. So, all right, so second down to 10 from their own 49. Garrett's going to look to pass again. He'll step up, a little bit of running room, and then it closes up right as he gets to midfield, falls forward to about the 47, and West's going to take a timeout. Nope, no, they're not.
4: There it is.
2: Nope, no. Did he get a timeout or not?
4: No, I don't think so. Wait a minute. He's holding them up, Eddie. He's holding them up.
2: Hang on. I thought I saw Coach McAbee run out there trying to get a timeout.
4: He's telling him to put a second up.
2: One second left, so we've got a Hail Mary opportunity here. And who knows? Do we have a Michigan scoreboard operator here? Maybe we can get a second Hail Mary play if we get lucky. That was still probably one of the craziest finishes we've ever had. But I was mentioning about golf. Sorry, football got back to playing there. So they're going to play. They'll start the third round early tomorrow, and then Sunday they'll wait and see. But I tell you, that has been so great. See Walnut Cove featured on ESPN Plus and on the Golf Channel. And Asheville's got a whole lot of great press. We got some good golf courses around here, Danny.
4: You and I
2: both love to play, and I play Walnut Cove a good number of times.
4: Well, my brother's the player in the family. I'm just a hacker.
2: How did he become such a good golfer?
4: He does it a lot.
2: I know. He never coached. He played a lot of golf. Right, here's Garrett. Last play of the first half. Takes a shot over the middle. Falls incomplete. And that will be the last play of the first half. So 42-14, our scores. We head to the break. Tuscola with a 28-point lead. And we'll take a quick break. When we come back, Horizon Heating Air halftime show gets caught up on all the scores across the area. And also get Danny's thoughts on the first half and get us ready for the second half. 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We'll be back with halftime show right after this.
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9: And welcome back to West Henderson High School. It is halftime of Tuscola and West Henderson. Unfortunately, not looking good for the home team here tonight. 42-14. Tuscola in the lead, and it has been the Sam Trantham show here for Tuscola. Very talented running back, has a 26-yard touchdown run, a 46-yard touchdown run, a 5-yard touchdown run, a 42-yard touchdown run, and he had a 4-yard touchdown pass just a little while ago. Ty Walker did score on a 2-yard run. If I'm Trantham, I'm probably asking Johnson Crompton, why'd you give him a touchdown? Because five of the six have belonged to Mr. Trantham. And you've seen a lot of football, Danny. Tell me your thoughts on Mr. Trantham, because that junior running back's pretty darn good.
10: He is really a talented player. You know, you would like to see, you know, West is missing an inside linebacker. We, you know, documented early in the game. You wonder what, you know, if West has got one of their best defenders still in the, you know, able to play tonight, what would it made a difference? You know, I'm sure it would have to a degree, but Tuscola's really playing dominant.
9: Yeah.
10: I didn't know what to expect the first time I've seen them this season. I saw them back in the summer in 7-on-7, and it was real obvious that 7-on-7 wasn't their strength this time. It wasn't their ability to throw and catch and all that, although they've done a little bit of that here tonight too. But I think Coach Crompton's done a good job offensively of being, you know, that guy, understanding his strengths. And, you know, if it was up to a guy like Coach Crompton, quarterback, former quarterback, now he'd like to air it out and go it all over the yard. But he knows and recognizes, hey, my chance to win is getting on this guy's back.
9: Yep.
10: And so he's actually got it to him in the air.
9: Yeah.
10: A couple times, as well as handing it to him. So they're finding ways, different ways to get it to him. It'll be interesting to see how this Tuscola team stacks up against the preseason favorite, Franklin, in the conference. I've seen Franklin, man. They're good.
9: They're good.
10: And Smokey evidently is really solid. So that seems to be the elite three in the conference so far as we see it playing out. But
9: yeah, and none of those three have played. So, yeah, matter of fact, Smokey's winning big tonight over East Henderson. And last we saw, Franklin's winning big tonight as well. Last we saw, too, it was North Henderson beating Pisgah, and Hendersonville Mitchell tied 7. We're going to get to those scores in a little while. But I was impressed with the play of Blake Garrett. Once again, it was 7-0 Tuscola. Then late, about 3 seconds to go in the first quarter, Blake Garrett ripped off 2 big runs, one down the sideline about 40 yards, and he capped that off very next play with a 20-yard touchdown run. The game was tied at 7, but then literally the very next play, after a penalty on the kickoff, or a nice kickoff return, Trantham took it in on that 46-yard touchdown run.
10: Didn't take long.
9: It didn't take long at all. And sometimes you see something like that, and you wonder how much that maybe took some of the air out of the sails of West a little bit. Did you see a little bit of that maybe?
10: Yeah, and, you know, the big one of those key points of the game that we were talking about that we weren't sure exactly how the matchups would go, when you we talked about the trench game, the line play, and it's been dominant, Tuscola tonight.
9: Yeah.
10: They've won that battle, and so has the game gone.
9: Well, like I said, 7-on-7, and you don't bring your big guys to those. They're not typically part of that 7. They're out there playing those.
10: It's throwing and catching and defending, catching and throwing, and you know, that's not Tuscola's strength.
9: That's right. Well, once again, remind everybody, we'll have the Sports Cellar Player of the Game trophy. We'll give out in the game, plus free pancakes for a year for Makers Up Grill in Hendersonville. And unfortunately, Sam Trantham, you are not eligible to win because we're going to keep it to Henderson County kid. But he would definitely get the Player of the Game if we were doing something like that. Let's take a quick look at the Hendersonville Mills River family down the scoreboard. Let them light up your smile. Now it's second new patients. From 1 to 101. Still, last I saw, Hendersonville Mitchell tied at 7. So I need to probably reach out to AD there and see if that's still the score. Inca still up on McDowell, 35-7.
10: 42-7.
9: 42-7.
10: Running clock.
9: So there we go. So we mentioned earlier, Franklin is playing Brevard. They're up 27-0. That game got started late. We got Watauga beating Irwin 21-10. Again, last we heard, it was North Henderson 16-13 over Pisgah. That'd be a big win for North, as they got beat last week by this very good Tuscola team. So we'll try and get some more scores as the night goes along. But yeah, I've been really impressed with what they've been able to do. All right, man, so some college football games coming up tomorrow. A big game for the Wolfpack. They go on the road at Vanderbilt, 12:45 start. You got North Carolina going down to Clemson. Yeah, man. So tonight, Wake Forest is playing, right? I think Wake Forest and Miami are playing right now. Let's do a quick look there. But let's first talk about the Tar Heels and the Tigers. Man,
10: well, they had another
9: little bit of trouble going on down there with Steve Belichick.
10: Trauma, Chapel Hill.
9: Yeah, Belichick's
10: son
9: resigned. But you know what, though? Clemson does not look like world beaters in their first couple of games, so
10: not
9: the Tar Heels may have a chance. I don't know what to make of either team. Do you feel the same way? I don't know what to think of either one of those teams.
10: In my humble opinion, it was not the smartest decision by the Carolina elite to make that hire. I mean, we all know what Coach Belichick's done in the National Football League, but at the same time, given his age, and of course, collegiate football has become a professional thing as well. But
9: you and I both hate that, I know.
10: I just I don't think from the get-go that's been the best hire that they could make on behalf of kids, the future, or any of that. But
9: Wake Forest hanging in there. It's 21-7 Miami as they're getting ready to about 11 seconds to go here in the first half. Miami is knocking on the door down at the Wake 10. They may be kicking a field goal. But, hey, Wake hanging in there. This Miami team, you know, has been hanging 70 points
10: on people. They're really talented.
9: But they are. And I think it's a big game for the Wolfpack. You know, NC State against Power 5 teams, I think they won at Texas Tech a few years ago, and that's been it. And Vanderbilt is not the Vanderbilt team we saw last year. They don't have the Heisman hopeful quarterback. They got a freshman quarterback that a lot of the national news has been talking about. He's a five-star kid. They kept him in Nashville. He didn't go to Georgia. They promised him all this stuff at Vanderbilt. He gets a start against the Wolfpacks. I really hope NC State can come out and make the freshman feel like a freshman. But we'll have to wait and see what they do. But that to me, that's a big game coming up for State. They need something good to happen. And so we'll see how that all plays out. So we'll see what happens there. And then, like I said, we'll be watching that Clemson, North Carolina. Let's take a break. When we come back, we'll get keys to the second half. We'll let you know who the homecoming queen is. And we'll get back to football. Tuscola leading West Henderson 42-14. 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
9: And welcome back, Wes Henderson, for the Horizon Heat and Air Halftime Show. Tuscola leading Wes Henderson 42-14. And it's still homecoming as we are getting ready to find out who the homecoming queen is. And so it's always a fun night when all that's going on. So big festivities. And I tell you what, Danny, I told the story a couple times, but the Bobby Posh year at Reynolds, they were playing Freedom. They weren't playing good in the first half. His daughter was on the homecoming court. He comes up to me about a minute before halftime's over, asks me if I walk out there and take his place on the field with his daughter, Kelly. And luckily for him, and I'll tell you why, I had an intern with me. And so I said, just grab the camera and get some video of this. And they came out in the second half and blitzed them. They went on like a 28 touch. They scored four touchdowns like in 2 minutes, I think, and pulled ahead. And apparently, when Bobby got home, his wife was not very happy.
10: Luann.
9: That he asked me to go out there and stand with Kelly until the entire highlights were pretty much me and Kelly. And I talked about having a chance to be escort somebody at homecoming. You know,
10: and Luann got over.
9: I made it all about her and not about the football.
10: Yeah.
9: And Bobby's exact words to me, brother, you may have saved my marriage. And so, and of course, Bobby was my vice chairman when I was chairman of the Deacons at Biltmore Baptist a couple years ago. One of my favorite human beings in the whole world. And I say it all the time, man, with you and Bobby and just that old group, Rex Wells, who coached with you for a long time. I mean, I've been so blessed to be around so many good men in this football world. And, brother, you're one of them.
10: Well, thank you. I appreciate it.
9: Well, yeah. And like I said, and Bobby's just salt of the earth, man. And, you know, and listen, you guys love playing against each other.
10: We did.
13: You really did. And y'all were friends off the field too.
10: You just knew when you got to that game, it was going to be a knockdown, drag out, mm-hmm. and one or two plays were going to, you know, determine the game. And you didn't know what one or two plays. You just you knew the effort and intensity was going to be big time. Those were big games. The reason you coach, you know, you beat people and you blow somebody out, and there's not a lot of fun in that a lot of times, as some people might think. It's those games where, hey, man, I got to really dig deep, compete, think, coach.
13: Yep.
10: Kids got to respond. All those things got to come together. I have to have a little luck. Something's got to happen for me to have a chance, you know. So.
13: Well, listen, I've said it for a long time, too, especially in the 3A and 4A classification where you guys played a lot of those years. There's some unbelievably talented football teams all across the state of North Carolina, especially when you kind of get anywhere east of us. You get in that Charlotte area and on down towards the coast. And for you to win a state championship, for Bobby and Reynolds to win a couple of them over their time, that is, to me, yes, talent was great. He has great players, but just unbelievable coaching. I'll never forget going to that Rockingham game that year when they're playing Richmond County.
10: Wow, yeah, that was a big one.
13: And my goodness, when Reynolds came in there, it was like a clown car as the players were coming out. They had like 100 kids dressed out. It was the biggest group that I've ever seen on the sideline in a game ever. I think they dressed out every single kid in the school.
10: Richmond County.
13: Yeah, and I tell you what, though, that defense that Bobby had, they just smacked you in the mouth and they won that game. And
10: beat them that year, their only loss. We beat them 16-14 at Reynolds.
13: The only thing was Steve Anders, assistant coach there with them for a number of years. I told him, just don't let me get hit. Be my guy. And they had a big Randy Moss wide receiver looking dude. He caught a pass right in front of me, landed right at my feet. I turned around and Steve was about 10 yards behind me. I was like, dude, you're supposed to grab me and keep me from getting hit over here by one of these big guys. And, there were so many good guys in the coaching world. All right, man, so let's go back to this game here, 42-14. Wes, we get the ball to start the second half. Man, were you involved in very many games like this where you just had a kid like this Trantham kid that's got, you know, five touchdowns tonight, four on the ground, one passing? How do you stop that? What are you trying to scheme up in the locker room right now if you're a Wes Anderson coach?
10: Well, you challenge your kids to play hard, stay positive, one play at a time. We've just got to, you know, we got to do a better job of getting more hats to the ball. We got to play downhill. He's getting to the second levels too many times untouched. And when he does that with his vision and his speed, then he's going to break off some big runs on you. You've got to get him before he gets started. And that's got to happen up at the line of scrimmage with the D-line holding their ground up front, not getting pushed around. And the second level guys, those linebackers, have got to come like missiles downhill. And you got to get a lot of hats to him. When they have stopped him a couple times, you noticed it's been a lot of hats to the ball. They wasn't movement up front. Linebackers got downhill. They tackled him. That's what you got to have every down. And so far, they haven't been able to do that.
13: And I tell you, I've been impressed with what Blake Garrett's done here. I know he had a big game in that Irwin game, got banged up a little bit.
10: Good athlete.
13: Game. Didn't play a lot against Owen last week. He's been able to get after it, and he is a good athlete. And they have had some chances. I mean, he unfortunately has overshot three different times. He's had guys get behind
10: defenders.
13: He had guys
10: open. Yep.
13: Just couldn't drop it in there. And, again, even in the Harrisville game, I think they had a handful of times they were inside the 20, a couple times in the red zone. They fumbled. You know, they had chances going in and just turn it over. And sometimes it is just those little things. I mean, you're really just a player or two away from this game maybe being a two-score game.
10: Well, the defense for Wes.
13: Yeah.
10: Could ever rise up and force a punt, get a couple stops, then it gives your Wes. In coaching world, we call it complementary ball.
13: Yeah.
10: And your offense has to complement your defense, and vice versa. And the special teams, the kicking game, coaches really smile a lot when you leave the field at the end of a game of night and say, "Man, we play complementary ball tonight." And what's happened here tonight? The West offense has had its moments. Like you said, overthrew a couple passes that could have been big plays and that kind of thing. But ultimately, when you go back and you look at it and you evaluate, defensively, they just could not get stopped so far, at least in the first half. We got another half play, but they've not proven it yet that they can stop Tuscola's offense. And so it really puts the pressure now on your own offense to have to respond. And so far... And when it gets out of kilter like that, it's kind of an emotional drag on the, you know, if it was the defense getting stops but the offense can't score, you got the same problem.
13: Yeah.
10: You know, and so you're trying to find some complementary play out of all three phases.
13: Well, and do you, if you're West defense, do you try and really just sell out and bring eight in the box and just hope that the man-to-man coverage that's on the outside?
10: That's a great question.
13: Would you do something like that?
10: I think you have to. Yeah. I think you got to stop the bleeding.
13: Yeah.
10: So how do you stop the bleeding? You've got to get more people at the line of scrimmage. And what does that mean? If they get it blocked really clean, he's got a 940 Audubon to the end zone. I mean,
13: nobody back to stop.
10: Yeah, there's nobody left on any level, but it's kind of been ineffective anyway.
13: Right.
10: And so I think you've really got to get him before he gets going. But then that opens up the passing game a little bit more, you know, and that kind of thing, or the screen game, or that
13: one on one defender better play really good.
10: It just puts, first things first, and you're exactly right. You've got to get more bodies up front. You've got to hope that you can initially stop that surge that's been dominating in the first half.
13: Let's take a quick break. 42-14, our score. Tuscola leading West Henderson here on homecoming. Second half kickoff is coming up. When we come back, you're listening to the Horizon Heat and Air Halftime Show on Mountain Credit Union High School Football right here on the Cube.
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13: 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Mike Morgan and Danny Wilkins here with you tonight. And unfortunately, it's been all Tuscola here in Henderson County as they're up 42-14. So I guess going back to last week, they've now outscored the Henderson County teams 90-20.
10: Yeah. You like to see them play Hendersonville, right?
13: They're not welcome back in this county anymore. And they still have to play North later on this year. We'll see how they do against. I mean, they still have to play East Henderson.
10: Yeah.
13: And we'll see how they do against the Eagles as well. All right, so coming out here in the second half, West will get the ball. And, Captain Obvious here, my friend. West a better score every single time they touch it here in the second half and get a couple of stops to try and make this ball game.
10: Well, if Tuscola gets a stop right here, gets the ball back, and picks up where they left off in the first half, then
13: it'll be a running clock.
10: Yeah, we're going to be a running clock.
13: Can I quote our old friend West Sean Crow? It'll be Katie bar the door.
10: It will be, yes. And West will be rapidly moving to the homecoming dance.
13: Yes, they will. That was also the funniest thing about my Bobby Poss escorting his daughter. I called my wife about it. And my wife responds, "Are you taking her to the dance now, too?" I was like, we had a good time with that. That's a story that'll last forever. And Rhett Blanchard, my brother-in-law, were playing golf a couple years ago at the beach. And I get talking to a guy, I told him I was from the Asheville area. He's like, "Hey, do you know a coach up there named Bobby Poss?" I'm like, "Yes, I do." And so it's a friend of his from his church where he's living down the Charlotte area. It's a up man there for West. And so he has to fall on it about the 27-yard line. So, they've had some success on a little squib kick, just kind of kicking it to a spot where nobody's at.
10: We know West had a big kick return one time, and so they're electing not to kick it deep, but to make them have to feel something shorter.
13: Yeah,
10: I tell you, in high school football, if you hold a return team on a kickoff 25-yard line and less, then that's really a success there. Your odds of scoring with a deep kick like that is not as good.
13: Yeah, this time it's going to be, I think, cash straight up the middle.
10: Was, yeah,
13: not a whole lot of running room. Isaiah's had a hard time getting it going. And I think back, you know, Zane McCraw was a really talented running back here for a couple of years. And now Cash comes up limping a little bit. Yeah. And he has had some ankle injuries over the years. He came in, got a chance to play some back when Zane got hurt last year. But then Cash got hurt. And then McCraw came back and basically played her for the rest of the year. But Cash got to play a little bit. He was one of those kids every time.

0: They've had some success. And, of course, the Austin touchdown was a little bubble screen. But all right, so two receivers to the left, two to the right. This time Morgan is in the backfield. His cash being attended to on sideline. Hopefully he's okay. Austin Koo is out tonight. Of course, Watts is out as well. This time the handoff inside to Morgan. He bounces off of a defender and
1: second
0: dives
1: effort.
0: Forward. Great second effort.
1: Second effort because they had him stopped for a loss.
0: Up to the 38-yard line for a second. I thought Garrett held on to it, and he got popped in the backfield. But that is a Forge Mountain Kitchen in Fletcher first down. Good food, good people, and a place that feels like home. So West trying to make something happen. Down by 28. They got a first and 10 up at their 38. Yeah, Morgan's had he's had some success back there in the backfield as well this year. He hadn't had too many opportunities, but when he has, he's got 16 carries for 119 yards.
1: Low center of gravity.
0: He had that touchdown earlier.
1: This time
0: they quick it out to Null. They tried to set up that screen again, but once again, Tuscola just all over that. So, like, every time they try and set that up.
1: I wish they'd left that play in the locker room, to be honest.
0: I mean, Morgan did score on it. They did get it work one time, but again, that also was, I think Tuscola was playing off the ball a good bit. But, man, every time they line that up, there's more white jerseys there than there are blue jerseys.
1: And fast.
0: Yeah, and you just don't
1: want to. It closes fast.
0: And I have been impressed with a little bit of team speed from Tuscola. They don't look like they'd be that quick, but they are. This time Garrett going to, you like his little, he gave the little fake and go.
1: And almost off his hands.
0: That was a nice pass. He put a good touch on that one. Yeah, Jones Rich had a chance to catch it. And that time Garrett put it right where only his receiver could catch it. He just couldn't haul it in. So bring up third down and 10. Ball at the 38-yard line, so.
1: It looked like it was covered pretty well, and then all of a sudden, when the ball got there, he's the guy that gets both hands on it, but he couldn't pull it in.
0: I think the safety that came over to help kind of overran the play.
1: Yeah, that's what it looked like.
0: He played the ball, and he didn't quite get his timing right. And that had some good touch from Garrett that time. All right, so third and 10. Let's see what they draw up. Morgan
1: comes to blitz.
0: Here comes a blitz. This time he's going to kick. Oh, he tried to hit it to Morgan on a wheel route, but he hadn't turned around quite yet. He was open.
1: But he had to throw it hot, get it out of his hands. The blitz was coming. They couldn't block them all.
0: Yep, so he had to throw it quickly. And by the time Morgan, if he would have turned around and caught that, he definitely would have had the first down. I love the wheel route. That may be one of my favorite little plays to run. When it works, just get the back out of the backfield, little streak down the sideline.
1: Yeah, get him on it. There's a couple different ways. It can be an out and up, or it can be what we call a rail route, where he just kind of runs a loop out of the backfield as the receiver's trying to take the coverage with him inside.
0: Foster set to kick it away, but false start called. So.
1: Yes, salt in the wound here. You're already punting it away, and then you have a procedure with your punt team that backs you up five more yards to kick it now.
0: Yeah, so
1: Tuscola's going to get great field position either way. And
0: ball will be back at the 33 now. So West got one first down on that possession, but that was it. So now they have to take it back away. 42-14 our score. Tuscola leads at 9:18 to go here in the third quarter. And Foster will get a kick away, kicks it right side, take a nice bounce inside the 30.
1: That's all you could have hoped for on that.
0: Yep.
1: It's going to roll down around the 17-yard line, Mike.
0: So that's a good kick.
1: Yep.
0: So it turned out really good.
1: Kick.
0: Yeah. He kicked it to the left side of the return man, and he didn't try and go over and get it. He's let bounce around. So,
1: well, in the first half so far, it hasn't mattered where Tuscola got the ball. They were able to find the end zone eventually. And so,
0: and can I say this is the first game of the five we've done so far, Danny, where kicks are perfect so far.
1: Yeah.
0: The punts have been good. Every extra point has been good. We've seen some teams struggle. I think Tuscola missed one extra point last week that had a bad snap. But, I've been impressed with the And I think Asa Ausman, a kid that was a punter last year, wide receiver and punter for West, he was the best punter in the mountains last year. That's a weapon, too, if you got a guy that can at least pin some teams back. This time it'll be is that Trantham or Walker?
1: I couldn't tell.
0: Couldn't tell either.
1: Looking at the number.
0: Whoever got the call, they didn't go very far. Kind of bottled up in the backfield. And
1: they had a lot of folks at the line of scrimmage at the time.
0: Yep, and he is still down. That is Trantham. And he is, I don't know if he's cramping up or what, but he is cramping up.
1: Yeah, he's cramping.
0: Yep, and it is a warm night. It's in the 90s again. Man, I tell you, usually you get about week five, week six, we start having debates, do I wear shorts or do I wear blue jeans? And so he is cramping up as they're taking a look at him. Let's take a quick timeout. Once again, 42-14, our score. Tuscola leads that just got started here in the third quarter. 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

0: Also, the new graphite gray high school shirts printed in team colors. 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
1: 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Brock Insurance.
2: So Trantham able to get off on his own power there, and fortunately he is still being stretched out over there on the sideline. So
3: see what the Mountaineers look like without him, right?
2: Hopefully he is okay, but Trantham's got four rushing touchdowns, one passing touchdown, and Ty Walker now the running back to the left of the quarterback. Another low snap, and this time Walker will try and break away, but not Hawkins loose. And Webb scoops it up, and inside the five, down inside the five, and the three, and the one, touchdown. How about them apples? Wow. So there we go. Blake, who was that? Was that Blake Garrett that picked it up? That was a quarterback. Yeah, so Blake Garrett with a fumble return for a touchdown, and just like that, Wes Henderson has cut the lead in half down to 42-20 with a point after pending.
3: How big is that for the defense who hasn't been able to get a stop all night? Trantham has to lead the game, and on the very next down, they have a fumble six.
2: Yeah, a scoop and score, I guess. So Blake Garrett with his third touchdown of the night, and this time extra point will be up, and it will be good. So here with 8:14 to go in the third quarter, new life for Wes Henderson. They finally got a turnover. Ty Walker cops it up. Garrett scoops and scores. 42-21, Tuscola still leads by three scores, but Wes is back on the board. Let's take a quick break. 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
2: All right, some new life here on homecoming for Wes Henderson. Still a long way to go, but the fumble return and touchdown by Blake Garrett makes it 42-21, cutting the lead in half. All right, Danny, now here we go. I mean, Trantham's back out there to return to kick, so
3: Too hurt, right?
2: Nah, yeah, he's just cramping up. But all right, man, so hey, listen, this is where maybe, just maybe, this defense.
3: I don't sidekick it right here.
2: Ooh, that'd be a good thing.
3: I tell you, boy.
2: Yeah, yeah. I don't know if they'll do that or not, and they're not going to. It is going to be a little squib kick. It's going to bounce to Trantham at about the 18-yard line. He's across the 25 to the 30, spins at the 35, and will be taken down about the 36. So pretty good return by Trantham.
3: Yeah, and he's scary every time because you almost thought he was going to come out of there. He sees a little opening in a crease. He gets skinny and he accelerates.
2: They'll mark him up at about the 37, actually. So it'll be 1st and 10 for Tuscola right there. But a little life for the Falcons. They weren't able to score on their first possession, but after a good punt.
3: That's really the, you know, you went going back to the penalties for a stop. That's really the first time legitimately that you could say the West defense got a stop.
2: Yeah, it really was. Yep, because they finally made a play. And again, instant replay, his knee could have possibly been down, but the Falcons will take it. So 1st and 10, Tuscola. Let's see if they can answer here. They've been able to answer the bell pretty much every single time here tonight. This time it's going to be handoff straight up the middle to Walker again, and he'll drive across the 40 out to about the 42. So a tough 4-yard run.
3: West so far showing a little more physicality on defense.
2: Yeah, the pile ended up getting pushed all the way back to about 38. So an injured West player coming off the field. That's Chase Childers kind of holding his right hand. So, all right, so it'll be 2nd down, and we'll call it 6 for Tuscola. Early here in the third quarter, 42-21, and West defense. And, again, Captain Obvious here. They need about 3 stops and 3 scores to tie this thing up. So we'll see what happens. Man comes in motion. He's got 2 receivers to the left. All right, we'll take the snap. Toss it left side to Trantham. He has a 1st down as he gets out near midfield. So a good, strong run by Sam Trantham. Be another Forge Mountain Kitchen 1st down. And that's just a quick pitch left side, short side of the field, and just power football, Danny.
3: Yep. Yeah, just get out there, stretch the defense, and try to find a crease. It's just a quick way of running to the perimeter.
2: You know, I tell you right now, Wes has showed some spunk a few times tonight. And again, playing without Adam Watts, playing without Adrian Koo. Koo being one of their top receivers, and he plays defensive back and linebacker. And, of course, Adam Watts, who I think is probably one of the best linebackers in all of West North Carolina. So, yeah, so there's still going to be some winnable games in this conference for West. And who knows, maybe they can sneak up and make a game out of this one, but they got to get some stops. First and 10 for Tuscola. This time it'll be handoff straight in the middle, nowhere to go. As Trantham is hitting the backfield and dropping him the first times of the night where he went backwards.
3: See, now that's totally different from anything defensively we saw out of West in the first half. They got a little penetration. Man, they were very physical and aggressive in that. And that was missing, to be honest, in the first half.
2: They got a whoo out of Danny Wilkins. You get a whoo out of Danny. That's a good play.
3: Yeah.
2: So loss of two. Bring up second down to 12. They need a couple more plays like that. Try and get the ball back. And one thing, I think Crompton's going to take his own sweet time. 6:45 to go here in the third quarter with a 21-point lead. And what's, you know, there's been some physicality from time to time, like I said. And it's a warm night. Kids are cramping up. All right, it's second and 12. Hyatt takes the snap, hand off to Trantham right side.
3: Another
2: he's wrapped up in the back.
3: Oh,
2: they got away from the first guy. And
3: got him.
2: He'll be taken all the way back at about the 40. Looked like he's going to get away from it, but man, great pursuit inside. These last couple of possessions, it has been some great penetration by the defensive front for West.
3: Yeah, I don't know if they're all of a sudden slanting and moving them a little bit more than they were in the first half. Another thing that you're fighting if you're a Crompton is you dominated the first half. And so, you know, you come back out and it's real easy for a high school kid or a professional player or anything in between to get complacent about what happened in the first half, and you forgot what got you there.
2: Yep.
3: And you play with that as much physicality and effort. And West, you know, they came out a little embarrassed, probably challenged by their coaches at the half. And, you know, so far,
2: it's going to be third and 19. We've got, I talked earlier about my buddy Joe Cash down in Marion that used to get cramps in both his legs during games. We got this happening right now. We got one kid. They're working on both of his legs right now at about midfield. So we got a little stoppage in play here. So, again, it's going to be a big third down and 19. Hey, I think I'm just doing the same thing they've done these last two plays, Danny. Just kind of peel your ears back and come after them and see what happens and try and get the ball back.
3: Yep.
2: And, of course, they just scored on a defensive scoop and score. I'm taking a quick look at the Hendersonville Mills River Family Dental scoreboard. Again, have not been getting any scores from that Mitchell game up in Hendersonville. I reached out to athletic director up at Hendersonville, hoping maybe he was there, but still 7-7, last score I saw in that one. And then it was look along some of these other ones. Smoky Mountain up 41-0 on East Henderson. And still 16-13, still the last score we had for North Henderson and Pisgah. And, man, they're having a hard time getting Bowen Hole off the field as they basically are just kind of dragging him across the field. So that'll be the second Mountaineer that's had to leave the field due to cramps here in the last little bit.
3: Yeah, starting to mount up a little bit.
2: And a little bit longer halftime, too, so maybe you're sitting around a little bit more than what you normally would. So here we go. Big third and 19. All the way back at their own 40 now. Let's see if West can make something happen, get the ball back, see what their offense can do. Hyatt's going to take a shot over the middle.
3: Let's
2: and
3: see.
2: Completes a pass in the seam. Nice throw, nice catch out there by Hanson.
3: It's fourth and one.
2: He's going to be short, but they needed 19, and they picked up 18, and now we got a Wes Henderson player down.
3: They ran a little seam route. He had a play action to draw the linebackers up and then threw in that seam between the safety and the linebackers and put it right on him. Fourth and one.
2: Yep, so that was a big play. We've seen that happen a couple of times here tonight.
3: They have really been able to convert some big chunk plays on, you know, when they were way behind the chains.
2: All right, we got another injury timeout. Let's take a timeout with them. It'll be fourth and a yard for Tuscola down at the West Henderson 42. 42-21 our score. West really needs to stop here with about 6 minutes to go here in the third quarter. 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

0: 20-7. Bearcats lead. The Mountaineers, Mitchell Mountaineers, right? Yeah, Mountaineers, yeah. And with 7 minutes to go in the third quarter. And you, Bearcats, you mentioned, did you go to the Irving game last week, or did you
1: no, but I just,
0: heard about it?
1: Just, yeah.
0: Yeah, so I
1: spent some time with Coach Pruitt this week.
0: And Irwin is kind of, you know, they got the win over Mountain Heritage. You know, they've had a couple of pretty good wins mixed in with the loss to both Hendersonville and West. They don't want to play any more Henderson County teams, I don't think. They're 0-2 against the county. And but what are your thoughts on that, especially the Engle kid, who was highly touted? You know,
1: really
0: great,
1: good,
0: great,
1: and
0: great quarterback.
1: Just, he made the West All-Star team.
0: Yeah,
1: in North
0: okay.
1: Carolina,
0: that's good
1: for next year. So that was really good. And,
0: yeah.
1: But yeah,
0: I mean, he lost his star receiver on this field last year, first game of the year.
1: Yeah, that wrecked their season.
0: Yeah.
1: He was an excellent offensive, defensive, special teams player. Man, I mean, just Lawson Reynolds, a great player.
0: Yeah.
1: Western North Carolina Male Athlete of the Year last year.
0: I know.
1: His junior year.
0: Yeah, he is something else.
1: So.
0: And unfortunately, they lost him. So once again, looking again at that Hendersonville Mills River Family Deal scoreboard, I kind of started it and I stopped it. So it's 20-7, Hendersonville over Mitchell. That is in the third quarter. Owen beating Polk County 27-6. Inca still up 42-7 on McDowell, last I heard. I don't know if that's changed. Still got North Henderson over Pisgah 16-13. And then it was 41-0, Smoky Mountain over East Henderson. And then one of the scores I saw.
1: You got a Pisgah update with North?
0: I'm still last I heard was 16-13.
1: Yeah, they had a downpour, rain, and a lightning delay,
0: I
1: think, there.
0: All right, that probably is why. I'm going to reach out to their AD, and I'm going to say, can you give me a score update? There we go. Yeah, I'm also going to voice what I'm texting here. That's some good radio right there. All right, we still got an injured player. Very slow to get up there. Hopefully, still not been able to see who that is.
1: Been down for a while.
0: Yeah, I know. And that is number 33. So that's Liam Fuentes. He's a linebacker and a running back. Very slow to come off the field, so hopefully he is going to be okay. So... All right, Chad Inman just texted me from Hendersonville. They're just starting the fourth quarter up at Mitchell, and it's 20-7. Bearcats lead there. That'd be a big win for Hendersonville. And again, they got to play Mitchell and Mountain Heritage both on the road.
1: Yeah.
0: And it's tough. Now, at least Mountain Heritage now has turf. Because back in the day, they would let that grass grow at about, 5 inches tall? if some of these speed teams were showing up, you come up here and somebody having a lawnmower, they've got to cut the grass the week before the game.
1: They had a long lightning delay in Canton,
0: okay.
1: And so it's still 16-13 North Henderson early in the third.
0: I'm impressed. North getting it done. All right, so fourth and one. Big play right here in this ballgame. 42-21, Tuscola leads. Let's see if the Mountaineers can convert. This time, direct snap to Trantham. He'll lower his head. He's got the first down as it crosses the 40. Gets down to the 38, so that's another Forge Mountain Kitchen and Fletcher first down.
1: Again, they had him on the ropes, had a couple negative plays, but had the big chunk play.
0: And again, Trantham is going to get all the headlines, but Hyatt, their quarterback, has made some tremendous throws.
1: Yeah.
0: And that throw in the seam to the tight end a while ago was right on the money.
1: Yeah.
0: So, once again, first and 10 now, just under 6 minutes to go here in the third quarter. As West defense got the big scoop and score earlier to cut the lead to 42-21, but unfortunately, they've allowed Tuscola to pick up a couple first downs on this drive and keep this drive alive. So this time it's going to be handoff straight in the middle to Trantham. He bounces to the outside, and as he does, he'll be tripped up right as he gets to the 35-yard line. So he picks up about 3.
1: It was an inside zone play. It was designed to go between the tackles, and West did a good job again of kind of clogging things up, and he had to take it. He slid off to his left and found a little breathing room, got a couple yards.
0: So bring up second down and 7. Ball down at the West Henderson 35-yard line. Once again, into the game, we'll be having our Sports Center Player of the Game trophy and free pancakes for a year from Eggs Up Grill in Hendersonville. And unfortunately, Mr. Trantham, for the second straight week, he is not eligible to win. Here we go. This will be a fake by Hyatt. He's going to take a shot down the sideline looking for his receiver, Pruitt, but and Pruitt tripped. I think he cramped up. He kind of came up like he cramped up a little bit, too. I think he's okay. I thought he was going to make that catch, Danny.
1: He extended both hands, and it was just off the fingertips there. He couldn't reel

0: that one in. That would have been an, you know, an amazing thing if he caught that ball. But he
1: I like
0: made
1: that
0: a great
1: play call,
0: effort.
1: Though. I like that play call.
0: Oh, yeah, he's challenging him.
1: Yeah.
0: He's in four down territory, took a shot on second down.
1: Yep, and third and seven, and the way Trantham and Walker have been running the ball, you feel fairly confident. But we've seen West step up at back-to-back.
0: A little better the second half.
1: Other than that, they gave up a long pass play on third down, but first and second down in the last series, they clogged up the run. So here we are, third and seven, hiding in the backfield all by himself. He's going to take a quick shot out here. Pass is complete to Trantham. He's got some running room down the sideline to the 20, to the 10, cuts back at the 5, and he'll be taken down the 1 yard line. So they throw that quick hit to Sam Trantham yet again.
0: I'd like to know what his 40 time is, because he could put the pedal to the metal.
1: He almost had his sixth touchdown of the night. That'd be his first receiving touchdown. All the other ones have been on the running side. He's just,
0: or he threw one.
1: He threw one. Yes, only he had.
0: He could have had a throwing one, a receiving one, and what, four and, rushing
1: yep,
0: ones?
1: Yep, yep. So, and I got a feeling here on first and goal from the one, they'll go to that power formation, and they will, but Ty Walker is going to be the main guy. Is that not his Trantham? He'll take the snap. He'll go straight up the middle, and he is in. So another touchdown. So it's Ty Walker. Excuse me. So Ty Walker is going to be the one that did get that for a 1 yard touchdown run. But that was set up by a great pass by Hyatt on third and long, and then a tremendous quick hit pass to Trantham as well. So really, the passing game did more damage in that series than the running game. So they answer back here with 3:44 to go. About almost a 4.5 minute drive there by Tuscola. You know, after a little bit of momentum went to West, but that third down, big third down play that got them to 4th and 1 was a difference. Extra point is up and good. So 49-21 our score. Lead back up 28 for Tuscola. Let's take a break. 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
1: All right, welcome back to West Henderson High School, where Tuscola has scored again. Ty Walker, second touchdown of the night, making it 49-21. And, hey, hats off to Jim Beattie, former head coach at North Henderson. He has got his Inca Jets to a 5-0 start, 49-7 over McDowell tonight. But then the fun starts, because conference play begins next week for them.
0: Well, they're open next week, and then they go to North Buncombe. And then if they win that one, they'll be 6-0 playing Irwin at home.
1: Wow, that's crazy.
0: That would be big.
1: Little bouncer comes down inside the 15-yard line, return across the 30, 35, and that'll be about it. So I believe that was Noel that picked up that one and ran it back. So it'll be first and 10 for West at their own 35-yard line. But once again, they are trailing 49-21. All right, so let's see if this offense can make something happen and at least put some points on the board. And again, we look at this conference. We talked earlier, it's top-heavy. You got Franklin, Smoky Mountain, Tuscola, all undefeated. Looks like all three of those are going to remain undefeated. Pisgah, if they lose, they're 0-2 in the conference. If North holds on, they're 1-1.
0: Yep.
1: And this is West's first game. They would be 0-1 if they lose this. But with Brevard, North, even Pisgah, where they're playing, there's going to be some opportunities for this fourth team to kind of come out there. And this time, Austin Morgan with a nice run, but right as he hit the ground, the ball squirts out. Are they going to say he was down?
0: No. They're saying it's first down, Tuscola.
1: Yep. Wow. Looked like maybe the ground caused a fumble on that, but
0: I think it was coming out before he hit.
1: But Austin Morgan looked like he was going to have a first down run, but right as he went to the turf, the ball came out, and it's recovered by Tuscola at the West Henderson 49-yard line. Man, it is a fumble, so they give it right back to Tuscola. And again, with the running clock rule here in the state of North Carolina, a touchdown here by North. I mean, by Tuscola, and we are going to be in that running clock situation.
0: I got word that North Henderson's two touchdowns came off of a kicking game.
1: Oh, really?
0: Yeah.
1: Interesting. So,
0: Pisgah's been pretty bad in the kicking game.
1: You take it however you can. Trantham this time heading down the left sideline. Not sure where he went out of bounds at, but
0: I'd like to know what his rushing yards are tonight.
1: Oh, me too. That's where I miss my buddy Ron Wagner. He is the stat guy. And I cannot keep up with stats and talk at the same time. And it is going to be the Forts Mountain Kitchen first down as he picked up about 10 and a half yards. Gets it down to the 39.
0: 22-13, North Henderson.
1: Wow.
0: 6 minutes left in the third.
1: Wow. That is impressive. And, you know, in all honesty, it makes me really be more impressed by what Tuscola's been able to do, what I saw them do against North,
0: right,
1: what they're doing here against West. I think we're looking at possibly, you know, no knock against Hendersonville. I think the Bearcats are pretty darn good, too. But Tuscola's, you know, one of the top three here. I think Asheville and Robertson will probably fight me for that, too. Maybe a false start there. I don't think they're going to call it, but it looked like a guy came in motion right before the ball got snapped. But let the play stand. Now a flag comes out late, all the way in the backfield. I don't know if this is going to be an unsportsmanlike conduct on somebody, but that play was way deep in the defensive backfield. So it's about a one-yard run by Trantham, and I think it's going to be an unsportsmanlike personal foul on Wes Henderson. Ooh. One of those frustration things, and that's going to march it all the way down to about the 26. Check that. All the way down to the 23. Wow. All right, so first and 10. Tuscola knocking on the door here late in the third quarter. We got 3:15 to go. And they got a chance to put some more points on the board here and get that lead up to 35. So this time, Trantham to the right of Hyde. He takes a handoff straight up the middle, lowers his shoulder, gets inside the 20, down about 19-yard line. And again, seeing some chippiness out there, Danny.
4: Oh, yeah.
1: This is where you just kind of want to just wish both coaches would just kind of tell the guys just to let's just get to the clubhouse here. Let's just finish this one up. Gain of four. So the question now becomes, is Trantham going to get – oh, and another
0: flag
1: just come in.
0: They're talking to West.
1: Yep, and a player just came off the field. So I'm not sure what's going on there. So typically something like that, somebody said something to somebody somewhere,
4: yeah,
1: and the referee heard him say it.
4: Yeah.
1: And usually it's a foul language. And looked like that's Noel going to be coming off the – he was the one that got the penalty earlier. So we'll have to see what's going on here. But, man, tough night here on homecoming for the Falcons. They trail 49-21. Next week, we'll let you know, we'll be back at North Henderson when Brevard comes to town. So, hey, I tell you what, you know, if North can hold on to Pisgah, you know, Knights got a chance to go back-to-back,
4: yeah,
1: here and get two wins in a row. And all of a sudden, maybe they're going to be a team that can sneak up and kind of, you know, maybe catch Smoky Mountain and Franklin on a bad night. Okay, West's going to take a timeout. Not a bad timeout by Coach McAbee and staff, kind of calm everybody down. The ball is down inside the 10. It'll be first and goal. Let's take a break. 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
1: All righty, after a bunch of penalties on Wes Henderson, unfortunately, it's going to give Tuscola first and goal just inside the 10-yard line. We're at the 2:40 mark here in the third quarter. 49-21, Tuscola leads it. If you're just joining us, it's been the Sam Trantham Show. He has touchdown runs of 26, 46, 5 and 42. And he also had a 4-yard touchdown pass, and he just about scored on about a 40-yard pass earlier. So he could have had a receiving, a rushing, and a passing touchdown. And, you know, I don't want to run up the score, but just for, you know, I wonder if Crompton's thinking about, can we just throw him a pass and let him score here? And I wonder if one of those, be curious to know if one of those runs was like a quick toss that could have been a pass. This time, Hyde going to take a shot over the middle, and did he hold on to it?
0: Touchdown.
1: He did, and that's a touchdown. I think that was, that was their big tight end once again. That's Mr. Hansen who had the nice catch in the flat earlier. So Hyatt with the 9-yard touchdown pass, and that will pretty much do it there.
0: Running clock now.
1: Yeah, we're going to have running clock.
0: It won't take place till after the kickoff, but then it'll be on.
1: 2:32 to go here in the third quarter, and extra point will give them a 35-point lead. And snap, kick is good. What was I trying
0: to say? In Canton, North has given up a touchdown to Pisgah. It's now 22-20 with 3 minutes left in the third.
1: Well, there we go. So Pisgah fighting in there. All right, let's take another quick break. As it's now 56-21 Tuscola with the 35-point lead over West Henderson, and we're expecting the running clock to start here soon. 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
1: Once this kick happens, which is just now did, a little squibber, we're going to have a running clock for the rest of the ball game. It's going to come to one of the up backs at about the 20, out across the 30, up near the 37-yard line. So a good return again by Wes Henderson. Once they fielded some of those squib kicks, they've got some pretty good returns. And I believe that was, hang on a second, I got the wrong roster here. That was Michael Foster on the return. So it'll be first and 10 at 36-yard line as the running clock will begin. So once again, we'll have to kind of see what they can get going here, because I tell you what, Danny, this is one of these things where just nobody get hurt. That's the first thing, you know, in a game that's kind of out of hand with it being a 35-point lead. This time, quick hit, looking out in the flat. He had a man wide open, Jackson Mayberry, but he couldn't hold on. So Garrett threw it a little bit behind him, but yeah. he got both hands on it, but just wasn't able to hold on. Mayberry is a sophomore wide receiver. And once again, they're playing without Adrian Koo, who's been their leading receiver. Cooper Lowrance has not played at all this year. And then Adam Watts, very talented linebacker, not out there too. And, you know, those three guys could have made a difference tonight. This time, handoff straight in the middle to Morgan. He fumbled last time. This time, he'll hang on to it as he gets up near the 38-yard line. So, give him the 39. So, 3-yard gain. So, it looks like Tuscola going to improve to 5-0. We still got another quarter of football to play. But West conference opener, they'll fall to 0-1, 2-2 overall. I was trying to get to my schedules here to see who plays where, but I'm having a hard time getting anything to load. Rolling out to the left is Garrett. He takes a shot, threw it kind of towards two guys, both Rich and Mayberry over there, but he kind of threw it right in between them. Falls incomplete, so it'll be fourth down. You going for it here, Danny, just to make something happen, or are you going to just kick it away?
0: With the running clock, I'd go ahead and play.
1: Yeah, I think they're going to kick it away, though, as the kick team coming on. So, hey, listen, a tough night for Wes, but I think we have seen here that this is a darn good football team at Tuscola. And unfortunately, Wes Henderson will have to burn a timeout here. As they had enough guy on the clock with 19 seconds to go here in the third quarter. Let's take a quick timeout with them. 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
1: All right, looks like Wes Henderson is going to go ahead and kick it away. This will be the last play of the third quarter with the running clock. And so Tuscola looking pretty good as they're going to get this 5-0 on the year, 2-0 in the conference. And Michael Foster back to kick it away. High snap, but he comes down with it. This time it's a little pooch kick over to the left-hand side. They'll take a Wes Henderson bounce down around the 36, and it'll be down right there. And again, that should be the last play of the third quarter. I've not seen them blow a whistle and put their hands up yet, but the clock hadn't run down quite yet. Kind of where we are, it's hard to see the clock. And there it is. Hear the siren. All right, so let's go ahead and take another quick timeout. We'll come back and start the fourth quarter. It's 56-21. Tuscola leads Wes Henderson here on Mount Credit Union High School Football on the Q.
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0: getting ready to start the fourth quarter here. It's 56-21. Tuscola leading West Henderson. West will be at East Henderson next week. So that'll be a county matchup there. And then we get a good matchup for Tuscola. They will be home against Smoky Mountain next week. So that'll be a good matchup. And we know Brevard's at North. And then Hendersonville, I believe, is off next week, if memory serves me right. I think the Bearcats have an open date next week. So Smoky Mountain against Tuscola. Man, that's going to be a good ball game. I mean, next week. This time, Tuscola handoff straight at the middle. I believe that's Walker. Not much running room there. Matter of fact, I don't even forget. Did he get back to the line of scrimmage? I don't think he did. So it'll be no game. Bring up second down and 10. We got the running clock here with a 35-point lead. So I know you've been impressed with them there, my friend. It's been an impressive performance by Tuscola here tonight. They appear to be the real deal.
1: They've got a really good football team. The challenge for them will be probably next week when they play Smoky, which will be the best team they've seen. So be able to, you know, determine a little bit more where they are. If I was a betting man, my money is still on Franklin.
0: Yeah, me too.
1: I haven't seen what I saw from them this summer.
0: They're pretty good.
1: They're good.
0: Yeah, they're really good. That was a nice play by Hyatt. Basically, the center just rolled the ball back to him. It was like a ground ball to shortstop, and he was able to scoop it up and hand it off to Walker, and Walker able to pick up couple of yards. So bring up actually give them three. Bring up third and 7 from the 40. Once again, running clock here. So ball game should be over here in the next 15-16 minutes, barring a timeout or an injury or anything. So Tuscola going to remain undefeated. So Jonathan Crompton has them rolling out in Waynesville this year. This time it's going to be handoff right side, but not a whole lot of running room as they bottle them up and drop them right down that time. So that was a different running back in there. That was Walker Boone. So bring a fourth and long, and I think Tuscola's going to kick it away. We can see him punt for the first time tonight.
1: Well,
0: I was wondering if they had a punter on the team.
1: Right. He's probably not had a lot of action in 5 weeks.
0: Probably not. I don't remember him punting last week either. So, yeah, I think it's the last time we'll see Tuscola this year. I think I'm okay with that because they pretty much have taken care of both Henderson County teams here in back-to-back weeks. All right, good snap. He's just standing there waiting forever. And the kick's going to come down about 25, going to be returned across the 30. Cussie outside to 35, still on his feet. That's Rich, and he'll go forward to about the 37. Give him the 36, actually. So not a bad return. As long as he waited for his guys to get down the field. And back in the old days, I mean, I guess kickers can just hold on as long as they want to, huh?
1: Well, you see a lot of rugby-style kickers now.
0: Exactly what that was.
1: And that's not what that was, but I mean, you know, to take it and run and kind of kick it on the run. It puts pressure on you defensively, too. Yeah. It gives your coverage time to get down. And also, you got to be concerned, especially if it's an athlete. With that ball in his hand, he might just take off and run on you, you know?
0: And it was a line drive kick, so Rich had a chance to catch it and try. Tuscola is going to take a timeout. They did not have enough guys on the field.
1: They're trying to sub out.
0: Yeah.
1: Anytime you go to a running clock, it's a sure signal to get your starters out, let some of those other guys play, don't risk injuries and that kind of stuff in a mop-up row. And so that's kind of what we're in now.
0: Let's take a quick break. 9:24 to go here in the ball game. 56-21, Tuscola in control over West. Here on Mount Credit High.

0: school football on the Cube.
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0: All right, so first and 10 for Wes Henderson. Running clock here, about 9 minutes to go here in the ball game. Bad snap, and now a flag comes in. I think that we got a false start, and we do. So it'll be first and 15 now for West. So Blake Garrett, though, has had a pretty good night here for the Falcons. He has scored on a 20-yard run. He had a 40-yard touchdown pass, 49-yard touchdown pass to Anthony Morgan. Austin Morgan. And then he also had the scoop and score. So Garrett scored 3 points here tonight, one with his feet, one with his arm, and one with his D. So Garrett going to take a deep shot down the field. He's got a man, but he underthrows him. It's going to be intercepted. So he had a step on his man, but unfortunately the pass is underthrown. Jake Durbin picks it off. He's still running around out there at the 40 to the 45 to midfield and finally step out of bounds. He was trying to make something happen. He one of those plays where he ran 70 yards, pick up about five.
3: It was fun.
0: It was fun, and the flag is down at the 45-yard line to add insult to injury there. They're going to have a block in the back or a hold or something. So I tell you, Garrett had a receiver. He was streaking down the sideline trying to get it to Michael Foster, but he just slightly underthrew him, and that was really a great defensive play by Durbin, because how often do you see defensive backs in high school not look back and find the football? And he did, and the football was right in his face when he did that, and he grabbed it and then ran all over the field. So we'll have to wait and see with the flag. Don't know what the penalty was all about. So we got, it's actually a penalty against personal foul against West. So not sure what happened there. So they'll mark this all the way down inside the 35-yard line. So that's about the probably about the fifth personal foul penalty we've had, maybe more than that here in this ball game. And it's been all Tuscola as they lead at 56-21. Once again, we'll be at North next week when they host Brevard. West will be at East Henderson. Hendersonville will be at Madison. I thought they had the week off, but they will be at Madison next week. Bearcats still holding on to that 20-7 lead over Mitchell. Let's take a quick look at that. Hendersonville-Mills River family don't score, but I think it's still 22-20 North. Victoria leading there. Boone gets a handoff. Picks up about two for Tuscola. Adam Maben just texts me. Let me know that it's... end of the third, it is 22-20 North. So I got both ADs sending me some text messages. Appreciate that. So, man, I hope North can hang on. You know, nothing against Pisgah. Fine folks out there in Canton, but I'm a Henderson County dude, you know what I'm saying? I want to see them do it. So, all right, so it'll be second down and 9. Once again, Tuscola in no hurry. Running clock, we're down to 7.5 minutes to go here in the ball game. It's a big weekend of sports coming up. Talk about that here in a second. This time Boone will take the handoff. He's hitting the backfield and scampers forward for maybe a yard. Nope, they're actually going to say he lost a yard back to the Bristol line of scrimmage. Wow, okay. Maybe his knee hit on the bottom. One of the offensive linemen likes the music the band's playing, doing a little dance out there. He's having fun.
3: 26-22, Mike Pisgah, 11 minutes left.
0: Wow, dadgummit. All right, so... but still North showing some fight out there tonight. Yeah. Hopefully we'll have a final or be close to a final by the time we go up there. Once again, some big games tomorrow. NC State at Vanderbilt, North Carolina at Clemson. And
3: what time is the North Carolina-Clemson kickoff?
0: I think it's a noon start. I believe it started at noon. And then Ole Miss and LSU. Oh, my goodness. At Ole Miss.
3: A lot of love there.
0: Oh, man, I tell you what. I hope that Lane Kiffin gets what he deserves, and that's a whooping. I really do. If you're an LSU fan, I'm really sorry. But only LSU fans could really, really, really like what's happening down there. All right, so no gain on Boone that time as he's dropped right at the line of scrimmage. It'd be 4th and 10. Once again, we got a running clock here. 6:15 to go here in the ball game. 56-21 our score as it's been all Tuscola here tonight. And once again, here you just want to kind of get this game.

0: over with. No one get hurt. No one do anything stupid to get you kicked out of a game or anything. Boone's going to get a handoff, a little sweep to the outside. And nice defensive play that time. And so he dropped right as he got the line of scrimmage. So that was a good tackle out there.
1: There's been so much scoring in this game overall when you total it up.
0: Yeah.
1: And we kicked it off at 7:30. It's 10:05. And we've got a running clock for the fourth quarter and a little bit of the third. And we're still...
0: It was homecoming.
1: Yeah, it's so homecoming. Had a little extended half.
0: Probably had almost a 30-minute halftime.
1: We had a few cramps, a couple of injuries.
0: We had
1: a few penalties.
0: Two incredible bacon cheeseburgers. It's been a good night overall.
1: Yeah.
0: And Garrett's still out there. The quarterback's going to keep it around the right side.
1: Let's go the other way.
0: He's cut back the other way. Flag comes in. Garrett still running as he's going to finally just step out of bounds about the 45. I think he realizes there's a flag on the field.
1: We've got 72. And it's flagged right there. The referee didn't like his...
0: And I tell you what, with Garrett with having a little bit of a banged-up shoulder, a lot of football still to play. You got some winnable games on your schedule. You want to get that 5-win mark, get a chance to play in the playoffs, get some good experience with young kids.
1: Might not be a bad time for a backup quarterback to hand it off and get out of here.
0: I was going to say the same thing. So we got a penalty down the field, so they're going to mark it off from the mark of the from the spot of the foul, so it's going to end up being a 1-yard penalty. They're going to end up marking it down. They'll have it. That's his 15-yard variety. It'll be a 4-yard penalty.
1: He's still going.
0: Yeah, it's a personal foul.
1: You were talking about kickers and punters a while ago in the area. Man, Asheville High School, I saw him last week. They've got a kicker, Mike, that every time he kicks it off, it's in the end zone.
0: Really?
1: Oh,
0: and,
1: yeah.
0: Man, and we talk about it all the time. That is such a weapon.
1: It is. When you're starting at the 20 every time, your odds go way down of actually scoring points.
0: Yes, they do. And also, Morgan straight up the middle. Nice little pickup. Picked up about 8, so bring up 2nd down and 7. So, once again, running clock is it's Tuscola's in control. This time it's going to be handoff straight up middle. Running room. Got a first down as he crosses into Tuscola territory. That's Morgan. He tries to cut the outside. Still going. And finally dragged down inside the 35-yard line. Is that Morgan or was that that's number 22? And, of course, we don't have a 22 on our roster.
1: Might be a JV kid.
0: Dad, I hate when that happens. How many one of those? How many? There should be just a Max Preps printed out roster. Let's see if he's on that one. Let's see. We'll do a little research here, see if we can find it. Nope. It ain't only the one of them. I have to ask somebody who that was. That was a nice run.
1: Probably an 8-quarter JV guy.
0: And here he is to the outside again. Cuts back to the inside. Down inside.
1: Running hard.
0: The 20. Running very hard. Down near the 18-yard line. I'm about to ask somebody who this guy is. Hang on. Talk amongst yourself there, Danny.
1: Well, we got some of these younger kids getting an opportunity in the mop-up here at the end of the game. And those are always valuable minutes. You can't duplicate, Mike, in practice what you get to actually doing the lights on in a game situation. So this is all valuable reps. Even though the game's been decided and all that, it's still valuable reps for these players and coaches.
0: Number 22 is Shane Justice. So there you go. He's running hard. If he scores a touchdown, I want to make sure we say his name on television, on radio. What are we doing here? We're doing radio, television. And Justice gets it straight up the middle, picked up about 9 yards again. So it'll be 2nd down and 1, 2:20 to go here in the ball game with the running clock. Wes is in the red zone. Unfortunately, they trail 56-21. I'm glad we're going to see Tuscola again because I don't like that for our county teams. And there's Justice diving forward for another Forts Mountain Kitchen first down. Good food, good people. And a place that feels like home.
1: Was he 9th grader or 10th grader, Mike?
0: Dad, I don't know. I don't know for sure. I'm asking. I'm sitting here making signals.
1: Sign language.
0: Is he in the 9th or 10th grade? Justice.
1: Yeah. He just scored.
0: So there we go. Shane Justice taking it in from 4 yards out. So good for him. So, again, not on the roster. One of those guys getting in there. But, hey, that's a nice run. So he is a 10th grader. So Shane Justice. There we go. Touchdown. So that's going to make it 56-27 with the point after pending. So there we go. Was that a 4-yard touchdown run?
1: Yeah.
0: That sounds good to me.
1: He went off the left side untouched.
0: And we're down to 1:40 to go.
1: Is it running?
0: Here in the ball game. They stopped it for some reason.
1: Stopped it for the score.
0: I guess so. Extra point is up, and it is good. So we're perfect on extra points here tonight. It's a 56-28. Tuscola leads it. Let's take a break. 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
0: All right, so hats off to sophomore Shane Justice, one of these fifth quarter guys getting in there. And eight quarter guys.
4: They can play a little bit on the JV game on Thursday night and still play in the varsity game.
0: So he gets touchdown, and he had some great runs on that possession, too. And, of course, going up against the twos from Tuscola. But Wes has shown some spunk out here tonight. But I tell you what, Tuscola, we sound like a broken record here. They are just going to be a very tough team to beat. And so here comes the kick for West with the running clock. We should be down about a minute now. Nope, still minute 44. I don't know why they stopped the clock for. There's a little pooch kick going to come down at about 25-yard line. That's Ty Walker across the 30, and he'll be wrestled down about 33. So Tuscola maybe will get off a couple of plays here. Would you just take a knee in this situation?
4: That's probably what they'll do, unless he's got all twos out there and he just wants to get some reps.
0: Yeah, so we'll see if they do that or not. But
4: You've got your starters out there in a game like this, with a time you take a knee. If you get your twos out there, your twos and threes, and like I said, to get game time reps is just a better education than any time you get practice reps. So.
0: Oh, I agree. So, all right. So let me see if that clock is running, and it is. We're down to a minute, so we literally could be two plays away from the ball game being over. It's going to be a handoff straight up the middle and bouncing off a couple of defenders and streaking out across midfield to about the 40. So that was a nice run out there. Who was that? That was, and they have a number 20. That's not on the roster.
4: Hey, quarter guys.
0: I know. They're sneaking some people in on us.
4: Yeah.
0: So I don't know who that is because he is not on Tuscola's roster. So that's okay. Number 20, Tuscola, somebody knows, if that's family, he had a good run just now. All right, so first and 10, another Forts Mountain Kitchen first down. This will be the last play of the ball game. And it's going to be a handoff to the unknown player. Again, this time, Wes not going to let him go anywhere. He's going to be wrapped up and dropped right at the line of scrimmage, maybe lost a half a yard. We got a little pushing and shoving going on in the secondary again here with 10 seconds to go in the ball game. But look like cooler heads will prevail, and that will end the ball game here tonight. And Tuscola gets to 5-0 on the season, 2-0 in the conference with a 56-28 win over Wes Henderson. Let's take our final break. When we come back, we will pass out our Sports Center Player of the Game trophy, which also comes free pancakes for a year from Exit Grill. You've been listening to Mountain Credit Union High School Football here on the Q. We'll be right back to wrap things up. Once again, 56-28, your final, Tuscola over Wes Henderson.
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0: right, your final score here tonight at Wes Henderson, unfortunately, was Tuscola 56-28 over the Falcons. And really, it was the San Trantham show. We've seen him back-to-back weeks just light up both north and west. And unfortunately, as I look out there, we got a couple of guys on crutches walking out, and another kid kind of being helped out on the field. So West, unfortunately, has had some injuries all year long, like a few more have piled up here tonight. But Trantham had 5 touchdowns on the night for Tuscola, 4 rushing. He had 1 passing touchdown as well. And Ty Walker scored a couple of times. So Tuscola, Danny, is for real.
1: They are. They're going to make some noise as they, you know, progress to the second half of the season. They're 5-0. Still haven't played just a really, really – not challenged to the point that they're going to be challenged. I think maybe beginning next week in the Smoky game. We'll see how that one goes. But it may very well get down to a Tuscola-Franklin kind of matchup. We'll see.
0: Yeah, I know. And so we'll see. And of course, next week they do host Smoky Mountain. So that'll be the first big matchup. All right, quick look at the Hendersonville and Mills River Family Dental scoreboard. Last score we had, actually a final score now, 20-7. Hendersonville over Mitchell County. That, according to the ScoreStream app, looked like Pisgah still leads North Henderson 26-22. But North putting up a pretty good fight. And last I saw, 41-0 was the score. Smoky Mountain, East Henderson. That is the final as well. So once again, next week we will be at North Henderson as they host Brevard. All right, so now we've got to pass out our Sports Center Player of the Game trophy and free pancakes for a year. And I think it's pretty easy tonight. We got to go with the West Henderson player. It's going to be Blake Garrett, quarterback. He had a 20-yard touchdown run. He had a 49-yard touchdown pass to Austin Morgan. And then he also had the scoop and score on that fumble. So all 3 touchdowns he accounted for. I think you agree with me. He's our Sports Center Player of the Game.
1: Yep.
0: Yep.
1: Absolutely, without a doubt. He was the bright spot in a kind of a dark, otherwise dark night for West.
0: Just a little bit. All right, man. It was a lot of fun being with the legend, Danny Wilkins, calling yet another game. I'll see you again later on this year, my friend. And until then, hope you do well. And
1: thank you so much. Had a great time tonight. The game got a little lopsided, but always it's always a pleasure and joy to mend to get in a booth and do a game with you, so thank you.
0: And want to thank the fine folks at the Booster Club for providing us with a pretty darn good bacon cheeseburger here tonight, too.
1: That was a highlight.
0: That, and also had some chicken nuggets. I'm basically not going to eat anything tomorrow because I ate way too much tonight. All right, for Tony, back in the studio.
1: Another score.
0: Yes.
1: 33-22, Pisgah, 3 minutes left.
0: So Pisgah starting to pull away and knocking off North, so it looked like North was going to fall to 0-2 in the conference. But we'll be at that Brevard at North game next week. West will be at East. Hendersonville will be at Madison. So once again, for Tony back in the studio, for Danny right beside me, I'm Mike Morgan. Thanks for joining us. We'll see you Monday night on the Sports Freak Hour. Got Wes Moore, head coach of NC State women's basketball, going to be on with me. We'll also wrap up a big weekend of the NFL and college football as well. So thanks for listening, everybody. I'll talk to you Monday night. And you've been listening to Mountain Credit Union High School Football here on the Q.
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Department, this is Paul Spranza with your Friday night forecast. During the evening hours, a shower storm cannot be ruled out. Otherwise, some clouds are partly cloudy, muggy overnight. Some patchy fog in the early morning hours and temperatures in the middle 60s. Saturday morning, may some patchy fog to start. Then we'll go to partly cloudy skies. It's going to be warm and it will be humid. By the afternoon hours, the opportunity will be there of showers and storms popping up here and there with temperatures in the middle 80s.

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2: ABC News in Washington. Several hundred protesters creating a human chain outside of the Kennedy Center demanding President Trump be removed as its chairman. Now he's talking about demolishing the building if his name's not put on it. The president banning CNN, MS Now, and Politico from the White House because he says he doesn't like their coverage.
3: It's really just cumulative stars over the last few years. You get sick of it.
2: CNN responding, saying in a statement, it, quote, stands fully behind our White House team and their fair and accurate reporting, adding, quote, we have a right under the U.S. Constitution to do that reporting without hindrance or interference from the government. Now, President Trump said in a social media post today that the U.S. has struck an agreement with Denmark that gives the U.S. permanent control over security and other needs in Greenland, completely addressing all of our many U.S. concerns, he says. Cuba in the dark, a total blackout on the island today, says the energy ministry there. This is ABC News. A federal judge has ruled that the Trump administration illegally terminated a $7 billion Solar for All program that was intended to make solar power accessible to more than 900,000 lower-income Americans. One of the most widely celebrated rivalries in college football is expected to be especially intense this weekend.
4: With both the Tigers and Rebels undefeated and ranked in the AP top 10, hundreds of thousands are expected to flow into Oxford, Mississippi to be part of the historic matchup. Ole Miss wide receiver Deuce Alexander.
5: Get ready. It's going to be a bloodbath.
4: Oxford Police Chief Jeff McCutcheon and his team are intent on making sure that stays on the field.
6: I feel like it'll probably be one of the biggest crowds that any of us have ever seen.
4: Adding to the drama, Coach Lane Kiffin, who defected from Ole Miss last year, now heads the program at Baton Rouge. Jim Ryan, ABC News.
2: Tony and Grammy-winning musician Duncan Sheik has died. He was 56, a barely-breathing singer-songwriter, composing music for Spring Awakening. 860 performances. Dave Packer, ABC News.
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12: From the WTZQ Weather Department, this is Paul Spencer with your Friday night forecast. During the evening hours, a shower storm cannot be ruled out. Otherwise, some clouds are partly cloudy, muggy overnight. Some patchy fog in the early morning hours and temperatures in the middle 60s. Saturday morning, may some patchy fog to start. Then we'll go to partly cloudy skies. It's going to be warm and it will be humid. By the afternoon hours, the opportunity will be there of showers and storms popping up here and there with temperatures in the middle 80s.

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7: From the WTZQ Weather Department, this is Paul Spencer with your Friday night forecast. During the evening hours, a shower storm cannot be ruled out. Otherwise, some clouds are partly cloudy, muggy overnight. Some patchy fog in the early morning hours, and temperatures in the middle 60s. Saturday morning, may some patchy fog to start. Then we'll go to partly cloudy skies. It's going to be warm, and it will be humid. By the afternoon hours, the opportunity will be there of showers and storms popping up here and there, with temperatures in the middle 80s.

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1: ABC News, I'm Dave Packer in Washington, D.C. Singers and live performances. As hundreds gathered in the Kennedy Center Friday night, they're outside forming a human chain in opposition to President Trump's takeover of the memorial and his threat to demolish it. President Trump says he's banning three major news organizations, CNN, MS Now, and Politico, from the White House because he doesn't like their coverage.
2: We are banning them, yes, we are, and there may be others to follow.
1: In a statement, Politico responding, quote, "We will vigorously defend our First Amendment rights against any attempt to restrict them." Warren Buffett stepping down as chairman of Berkshire Hathaway. Buffett stepped down as CEO of the company late last year. His son Howard will succeed him as chairman. Pain at the pump. The price for a gallon of regular gas now $4.47, according to Gas Buddy. Diesel prices averaging $6.44 a gallon. This is ABC News. A recall alert for some Volkswagen drivers.
3: Hang on to your steering wheel. Loss of control is possible because of a problem with the steering rack housing in some Volkswagens and Audis. VW recalling more than 200,000 Tiguans, model year 2018, also 2018 and 2019 Atlases, and Audi Q3s, model years 2019 through 2021. VW says the risk of a crash is greatest during parking or low-speed maneuvers. Wayne Cabot, ABC News.
1: It was a millisecond software defect that caused the cancellation of more than 2,000 flights in and out of the United Kingdom last week. That according to a preliminary report from the country's air traffic services. The defect was in the system that allocates codes which identify flights on radar. And the Fat Bear Week brackets are finally out. The contest to see who packed on the most weight before hibernation includes two new competitors, Bear 89, Oz Backpack, and 151 Walker. Good luck. Dave Packer, ABC News.
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0: All right, sir, open the gate and let them out and walk them, boys. Here we come, a lot number 29 in. What are they going to give for? I'm a 25, to get 35, another 50, make it 50, bit of wrong, 59, so you can lick in the 69, 75, and 85, and 95, 100, 125, and 50, 75, and 2, and 3, and 4, and 5, and 6, and 7, and 8, and
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Hendersonville's own one-man band, Tom Brown, is striking up the tunes with special reduced rates. Whether it's your birthday, banquet, or reunion, Tom brings the perfect mix of music. From living room sing-alongs to outdoor celebrations, he's got season

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1: ABC News, I'm Dave Packer. Here's the way it sounded outside the Kennedy Center Friday night. Hundreds of people gathering, some singing, as you can hear, in opposition to President Trump's takeover of the memorial and his threat to demolish it. They formed a human chain. President Trump saying Friday that he has a deal with Denmark to bolster the U.S. military presence in Greenland. Danish Prime Minister says the deal will be signed next week. Pain at the pump, the price for a gallon of regular gas, $4.47, according to Gas Buddy. Diesel prices averaging $6.44 a gallon. The price is taking a toll on truck drivers like Sonny Kishore, who lives and works in the South Bend, Indiana area.
2: It affects a lot. I had to find a job and do this because this is my passion, driving, but also being paid and to match up with the cost of living these days is very difficult.
1: Warren Buffett stepping down as chairman of Berkshire Hathaway. Buffett stepped down as CEO of the company late last year. Son Howard will succeed him as chairman. This is ABC News. Florida confirms a dengue fever death. The state is experiencing one of its worst surges in dengue in decades. Meta is facing a lawsuit by more than 70 people who say their intimate moments were recorded by smart glasses.
3: Among those suing are some users in California who say it caught them undressing, going to the bathroom, having sex, entering passwords. One guy who put his glasses on the bathroom counter says it unknowingly recorded him. Meta markets the glasses as a way to hear audio, take calls, capture video without having to whip out a smartphone. It intends to fight these allegations. Wayne Cabot, ABC News.
1: Mississippi will assume the state's largest law enforcement presence for a college football game ever this weekend when Ole Miss hosts LSU. It's not just one of the longest college football rivalries. LSU coach Lane Kiffin left Ole Miss last year before the Rebels entered the playoffs. Dave Packer, ABC News.
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1: ABC News, I'm Dave Packer in Washington, D.C. Singers and live performances as hundreds gathered in the Kennedy Center Friday night. They're outside forming a human chain in opposition to President Trump's takeover of the memorial and his threat to demolish it. President Trump says he's banning three major news organizations, CNN, MS Now, and Political, from the White House because he doesn't like their coverage.
2: We are banning them, yes, we are, and there may be others to follow.
1: In a statement, Politico responding, quote, "We will vigorously defend our First Amendment rights against any attempt to restrict them." Warren Buffett stepping down as chairman of Berkshire Hathaway. Buffett stepped down as CEO of the company late last year. His son Howard will succeed him as chairman. Paying at the pump, the price for a gallon of regular gas now $4.47, according to Gas Buddy. Diesel prices averaging $6.44 a gallon. This is ABC News. A recall alert for some Volkswagen drivers.
3: Hang on to your steering wheel. Loss of control is possible because of a problem with the steering rack housing in some Volkswagens and Audis. VW recalling more than 200,000 Tiguans, model year 2018, also 2018 and 2019 Atlases, and Audi Q3s, model years 2019 through 2021. VW says the risk of a crash is greatest during parking or low-speed maneuvers. Wayne Cabot, ABC News.
1: It was a millisecond software defect that caused the cancellation of more than 2,000 flights in and out of the United Kingdom last week. That according to a preliminary report from the country's air traffic services. The defect was in the system that allocates codes which identify flights on radar. And the Fat Bear Week brackets are finally out. The contest to see who packed on the most weight before hibernation includes two new competitors, Bear 89, Otis Backpack, and 151 Walker. Good luck. Dave Packer, ABC News.
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4: Hendersonville's own one-man band, Tom Brown, is striking up the tunes with special reduced rates. Whether it's your birthday, banquet, or reunion, Tom brings the perfect mix of music. 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
1: ABC News, I'm Dave Packer. Here's the way it sounded outside the Kennedy Center Friday night. Hundreds of people gathering, some singing, as you can hear, in opposition to President Trump's takeover of the memorial and his threat to demolish it. They formed a human chain. President Trump saying Friday that he has a deal with Denmark to bolster the U.S. military presence in Greenland. Danish Prime Minister says the deal will be signed next week. Pain at the pump. The price for a gallon of regular gas, $4.47, according to Gas Buddy. Diesel prices averaging $6.44 a gallon. The price is taking a toll on truck drivers like Sonny Kishore, who lives and works in the South Bend, Indiana area.
2: It affects a lot. I had to find a job and do this because this is my passion, driving, but also being paid and to match up with the cost of living these days is very difficult.
1: Warren Buffett stepping down as chairman of Berkshire Hathaway. Buffett stepped down as CEO of the company late last year. Son Howard will succeed him as chairman. This is ABC News. Florida confirms a dengue fever death. The state is experiencing one of its worst surges in dengue in decades. Meta is facing a lawsuit by more than 70 people who say their intimate moments were recorded by smart glasses.
3: Among those suing are some users in California who say it caught them undressing, going to the bathroom, having sex, entering passwords. One guy who put his glasses on the bathroom counter says it unknowingly recorded him. Meta markets the glasses as a way to hear audio, take calls, capture video without having to whip out a smartphone. It intends to fight these allegations. Wayne Cabot, ABC News.
1: Mississippi will assume the state's largest law enforcement presence for a college football game ever this weekend when Ole Miss hosts LSU. It's not just one of the longest college football rivalries. LSU coach Lane Kiffin left Ole Miss last year before the Rebels entered the playoffs. Dave Packer, ABC News.
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1: ABC News, I'm Dave Packer in Washington, D.C. Singers and live performances as hundreds gathered in the Kennedy Center Friday night. They're outside forming a human chain in opposition to President Trump's takeover of the memorial and his threat to demolish it. President Trump says he's banning three major news organizations, CNN, MS Now, and Politico, from the White House because he doesn't like their coverage.
2: We are banning them, yes, we are, and there may be others to follow.
1: In a statement, Politico responding, quote, "We will vigorously defend our First Amendment rights against any attempt to restrict them." Warren Buffett stepping down as chairman of Berkshire Hathaway. Buffett stepped down as CEO of the company late last year. His son Howard will succeed him as chairman. Pain at the pump. The price for a gallon of regular gas now $4.47, according to Gas Buddy. Diesel prices averaging $6.44 a gallon. This is ABC News. A recall alert for some Volkswagen drivers.
3: Hang on to your steering wheel. Loss of control is possible because of a problem with the steering rack housing in some Volkswagens and Audis. VW recalling more than 200,000 Tiguans, model year 2018, also 2018 and 2019 Atlases, and Audi Q3s, model years 2019 through 2021. VW says the risk of a crash is greatest during parking or low-speed maneuvers. Wayne Cabot, ABC News.
1: It was a millisecond software defect that caused the cancellation of more than 2,000 flights in and out of the United Kingdom last week. That according to a preliminary report from the country's air traffic services. The defect was in the system that allocates codes which identify flights on radar. And the Fat Bear Week brackets are finally out. The contest to see who packed on the most weight before hibernation includes two new competitors, Bear 89, Oz Backpack, and 151 Walker. Good luck. Dave Packer, ABC News.
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Bill walked me to my door last night, and he said, "Before I go, there's something about our love affair that I have a right to know." I said, "Let's not stand out here like this. What would the neighbors think? Why don't we just step inside, and I'll fix us both a drink?"

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in the pale moonlight, and now I'm an educated gal. I learned an awful lot in Little Rock.

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1: ABC News, I'm Dave Packer. Here's the way it sounded outside the Kennedy Center Friday night. Hundreds of people gathering, some singing, as you can hear, in opposition to President Trump's takeover of the memorial and his threat to demolish it. They formed a human chain. President Trump saying Friday that he has a deal with Denmark to bolster the U.S. military presence in Greenland. Danish Prime Minister says the deal will be signed next week. Pain at the pump. The price for a gallon of regular gas, $4.47, according to Gas Buddy. Diesel prices averaging $6.44 a gallon. The price is taking a toll on truck drivers like Sonny Kishore, who lives and works in the South Bend, Indiana area.
2: It affects a lot. I had to find a job and do this because this is my passion, driving, but also being paid and to match up with the cost of living these days is very difficult.
1: Warren Buffett stepping down as chairman of Berkshire Hathaway. Buffett stepped down as CEO of the company late last year. Son Howard will succeed him as chairman. This is ABC News. Florida confirms a dengue fever death. The state is experiencing one of its worst surges in dengue in decades. Meta is facing a lawsuit by more than 70 people who say their intimate moments were recorded by smart glasses.
3: Among those suing are some users in California who say it caught them undressing, going to the bathroom, having sex, entering passwords. One guy who put his glasses on the bathroom counter says it unknowingly recorded him. Meta markets the glasses as a way to hear audio, take calls, capture video without having to whip out a smartphone. It intends to fight these allegations. Wayne Cabot, ABC News.
1: Mississippi will assume the state's largest law enforcement presence for a college football game ever this weekend when Ole Miss hosts LSU. It's not just one of the longest college football rivalries. LSU coach Lane Kiffin left Ole Miss last year before the Rebels entered the playoffs. Dave Packer, ABC News.
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1: ABC News, I'm Dave Packer in Washington, D.C. Singers and live performances. As hundreds gathered in the Kennedy Center Friday night, they were outside forming a human chain in opposition to President Trump's takeover of the memorial and his threat to demolish it. President Trump says he's banning three major news organizations, CNN, MS Now, and Politico, from the White House because he doesn't like their coverage.
2: We are banning them, yes, we are, and there may be others to follow.
1: In a statement, Politico responding, quote, "We will vigorously defend our First Amendment rights against any attempt to restrict them." Warren Buffett stepping down as chairman of Berkshire Hathaway. Buffett stepped down as CEO of the company late last year. His son Howard will succeed him as chairman. Paying at the pump, the price for a gallon of regular gas now $4.47, according to Gas Buddy. Diesel prices averaging $6.44 a gallon. This is ABC News. A recall alert for some Volkswagen drivers.
3: Hang on to your steering wheel. Loss of control is possible because of a problem with the steering rack housing in some Volkswagens and Audis. VW recalling more than 200,000 Tiguans, model year 2018, also 2018 and 2019 Atlases, and Audi Q3s, model years 2019 through 2021. VW says the risk of a crash is greatest during parking or low-speed maneuvers. Wayne Cabot, ABC News.
1: It was a millisecond software defect that caused the cancellation of more than 2,000 flights in and out of the United Kingdom last week. That according to a preliminary report from the country's air traffic services. The defect was in the system that allocates codes which identify flights on radar. And the Fat Bear Week brackets are finally out. The contest to see who packed on the most weight before hibernation includes two new competitors, Bear 89, Oz Backpack, and 151 Walker. Good luck. Dave Packer, ABC News.
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1: ABC News, I'm Brian Clark. Early voting for the midterm elections underway in several states, including Virginia and Minnesota, where Minneapolis voter Thomas Stengler shared his top issue.
2: Just the prices when you see you can't really afford beef anymore, you can't afford gas, you can't afford all kinds of things. I mean, I do it, but I really hate it.
1: President Trump said the U.S. reached an agreement with Denmark and Greenland that gives the U.S. permanent control over Greenland's security. So far, no official word from Danish officials. The White House Correspondents Association says that President Trump's announcement he's banning CNN, MS Now, and Politico from the White House amounts to a ban on freedom of the press, and it does not depend on whether the president likes a news organization's coverage. Cuba's been paralyzed by another island-wide blackout. Authorities blame a transmission failure in western Cuba. This is ABC News. There's still no decision on whether Lindsay Clancy will be retried for the killings of her three young children. Her attorneys maintain that postpartum psychosis was the cause, but ABC legal contributor Bernarda Villalona says another trial is likely.
3: It's going to trial. I highly doubt that District Attorney Cruz is, number one, going to dismiss the charges. Number two, is going to lower the charges, meaning take off the murder in the first degree and let it proceed as a murder in second degree case. So I think what's going to happen is that ultimately they're going to set a trial date and this case is going to be retried.
1: The one holdout juror from Clancy's mistrial says he's now in hiding and in a statement reiterates he has no doubt about Clancy's guilt. 96-year-old Warren Buffett is stepping down immediately as chairman of Berkshire Hathaway. He is going to become chairman emeritus. Buffett's son, Howard, will become the new chairman. I'm Brian Clark, ABC News.
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0: Join us now for an informative look at the world of nature with local naturalist and educators Carlton Burke and Dan Lazar, reporting on all the natural events occurring right here in wild western North Carolina. From bugs to bears and everything in between, get ready to explore the rich natural heritage of our southern Appalachian Mountains.
1: Hello out there, and welcome to another broadcast of Nature News, a program that keeps you informed about what is happening in the world of the wild here in western North Carolina and the southern Appalachian Mountain region, which is nearby. My name is Carlton Burke. I'm one of your host naturalists here at Nature News.
2: And my name is Dan Lazar. I'm your other host naturalist.
1: Yes, welcome back, Dan. The last couple weeks I've been here all by my lonesome.
2: Yeah, did you get lonely without me?
1: Yeah, and I wasn't so lonesome really without you. It's just I had nobody to talk to. Of course, talking to a radio audience out there, but I can't see them and I can't interact with them.
2: They don't talk back.
1: Yeah, they don't talk back. Well, sometimes they do. They send us a letter, a postcard, or an email.
2: Yeah.
1: But physically, it's nice to have somebody to talk to in a studio and to bounce ideas off of and take a break with your speech while somebody else is saying something over the radio, right, so that there's no dead spots or anything like that.
2: Right.
1: So welcome back, Dan. Where you been?
2: Texas and Oregon.
1: Texas and Oregon. You went to Texas?
2: Went to Texas, yeah.
1: Yeah.
2: So Texas was 101 degrees while I was there.
1: Well, why would you want to go there?
2: Family.
1: Family?
2: Yep.
1: Okay.
2: Same reason for Oregon. Oregon was like 68 degrees when I was there.
1: Okay. I could see maybe going somewhere with 68, but not 101, but for family, you do anything, right?
2: That's true. Family comes first.
1: So Dan's got family all over the place, except local here. Why does everybody in Dan's family move far away from where Dan himself is living?
2: I often wonder why my kids moved all the way out to Oregon.
1: Yeah,
2: kind of interesting.
1: Yeah. What does that have to do with nature news? Anyway?
2: Nothing.
1: Okay.
2: And I was going to send you back some nature news from Oregon, but
1: yeah,
2: really,
1: I noticed you didn't send us any nature news.
2: We didn't really go up to the cabin or into the mountains or the we just kind of stayed in town.
1: You saw no nature.
2: Not a lot.
1: Nothing nature reportable that you wanted to share.
2: No, not really.
1: All right. Well, there's plenty around here to talk about in the world of nature, whether it's 101 degrees or 68 or whatever, because this is a beautiful southern Appalachian Mountain region, which is our focal area, and there's always something going on here. Even in town, around here, you might see a bear. You might see migrating things like chimney swifts and all kinds of things, even in towns, because our towns are in the mountainous region. Our mountain region is full of nature.
2: Here, the annual event, Swift Night Out, is coming up.
1: Oh, yeah?
2: Let me see if I can find that.
1: Yeah, so while Dan looks at that Swift Night Out, we're talking about the chimney swift, this neotropical migratory bird that flies south thousands of miles to migrate and live down there in the winter and comes back. But they are one of these birds that during the daytime they fly around, and I'm told that they actually don't ever land for about like all day long. They're flying, catching insects on the wing, and they only come in and fly and land at night, right in the evening. And when they're raising their young, it's a little bit different because they may put their nest inside of a chimney or some hollow, something like that. It used to be probably a long time ago, hollow trees, but now they learned to live in the industrial age and use chimneys. And some chimneys are disappearing now because not a lot of people use wood stoves, but there's still enough chimneys and hollow-type spots like that that they're using. But also big manufacturing plants that used to have big open exhaust stacks and things like that. Some of those are still around, whether they're actually in use or not, but they are often used by chimney swifts. And at certain locations where these things are still found, if you know when and where to go at the time of year, you can sometimes see hundreds, if not thousands, of chimney swifts come diving in to arrange themselves in these little patterns and like tiles on a rooftop or something. But they're going inside of this big cavernous opening to spend the night and rest before they get up and do the same thing the next morning. But eventually they'll be migrating south as autumn gets a little bit longer in the tooth, so to speak, because they must get down to their tropical areas, spend the winter where the insects are still abundant before the insects disappear here.
2: Yeah, the chimney swifts are heading down to the Amazon, to Colombia, Ecuador.
1: And you've probably seen them on the other end of their spectrum, haven't you?
2: Not really.
1: Because you've been down that way a lot.
2: Yeah. But, they do communal roosting on their way down. And, of course, they're called chimney swifts now because they do nest in abandoned chimneys. But before there were chimneys, they would nest in these hollow trees. And that reminds me, or brings to mind, the fact that Hurricane Helene, lots and lots of trees snapped off, like 20 or 30 feet from the ground. They're going to become hollow. They're going to provide more nesting for chimney swifts.
1: And do you think they'll really become hollow, or do you think they'll just start to rot?
2: I think, well, they'll start rotting, but they might not rot on the inside like a typical tree does where it's still alive. Yeah. But some of these trees...
1: Hollow trees are so valuable. A lot of people just don't know how valuable a hollow tree is, living or dead, but maybe in particular living, because it lasts a lot longer when it's living. It has big hollow openings in it, but even a hollow dead tree is a very hot commodity in the world of nature.
2: Oh, yeah. So some of the trees, you know, that I've observed, you know, they snapped off, but the lower part is living, and they have branches emerging. So they are going to be living, so they're going to have a living cambium, and they're going to wall off the interior wood, which is going to rot away, and they're continue expanding, and they are going to become hollow trees. And so I think chimney swifts will be one of the beneficiaries of this destruction. They'll have more places to roost in. And also, another one would be black bears, because the mama bears in the winter sometimes can go into a big old hollow tree.
1: It has to be a big old hollow tree to get a bear in there. But there are trees in our mountains that are big enough for bears to go in the hollow spaces that are in there. And you'd be surprised how much bear you can cram into a small space if you try really hard.
2: Right.
1: You know, female bears, which, you know, they give birth to their cubs during the wintertime, they are smaller than the males.
2: That's
1: so
2: true. Yeah.
1: They'll have more of a chance to be able to fit into something like that.
2: Right.
1: And but, you know, still big hollow trees like that that are perfect size for some of these things are still, you know, they're so much in need, and animals search for them so much that there's not enough of them to go around for everybody. So they also have to use alternative nest sites.
2: That's true.
1: And denning sites.
2: Well, another use for these topped trees, broken off trees that are going to become rotting on the inside, is a home for carpenter ants, because they like to make their homes inside of rotting wood, and then they come out of there and they search around for the food, and they come back to the interior of the tree in the rotting wood to live. And of course, pileated woodpeckers, that's what they, one of the reasons they're boring into these tree trunks is get to the ants that are inside, the carpenter ants. So maybe we can expect an abundance of pileated woodpeckers in the coming years, as they'll have more of a food source in these broken off rotting trees.
1: Well, maybe also for other birds, songbirds and stuff, and anything likes to eat bugs, because anytime you have a standing dead tree, bark just sloughing off, something like that, increases insects that help in the decomposition process, and that is food for woodpeckers and lots of other things, including warblers. So maybe that'll be the silver lining from a lot of the tree damage from Helene, that it'll provide some interesting wildlife habitat and food for stuff.
2: That's right.
1: So, Dan, did you ever find a swift night out?
2: No.
1: What?
2: Everything, I tried to Google it, and I put in Swift Night Out, Blue Ridge Audubon, Asheville. And what came up was the Taylor Swift concert in Asheville.
1: Oh, my gosh.
2: 2023, and the Swifties are back in Asheville.
1: Those are not the kind of Swifties we want to know about.
2: No.
1: Well, we'll continue trying to find that before our program is over.
2: Right.
1: And Taylor Swift is a different kind of a creature than what we talk about here on Nature News. But meanwhile, let's move on to a couple other things, Dan. I want to talk a little bit about maybe a lot about.
2: Yeah. What?
1: Spiders.
2: Oh, okay.
1: I failed to mention it. I think that this is a broadcast for the weekend of September 19th. At the early part of the program, if you're listening to this at some other point in time, you know, other than when it's normally broadcast on September 19th, we'll tell you how you actually listen to Nature News on Demand in a little bit. It is September the 19th, and that means we're right in the middle of spider season. And what I mean by that, you know, spiders are always out, except in the wintertime we don't see as many spiders. But there are some days when spiders are out down in the leaves if it warms up, and, you know, in certain situations. So spiders are pretty common around our area. But this is a time of year when we see a lot of spiders that become very obvious, because, number one, they're at their greatest numbers at this time of year. Number two, the spiders that were hatched from eggs, things in the springtime, they are now adults, so they're bigger and more noticeable. And number three, a lot of the spiders that we see this time of year, not all of them, but many of them are ones that make webs that are very large and actually a few feet across sometimes, and are actually able to be seen very much at this time of year. And so spiders, kind of they're one of those signature things of autumn, I think. And one of the spiders, I think, that is a signature sign of autumn here are any number of the different types of orb weavers that we have. And when we talk orb weavers, that is a very large family in the spider group there that makes these very large webs that stretch across between a couple trees or branches, or go between power lines, and sometimes across your porch railings and things like that, other areas, you know. And these webs can be several feet across, depending on what kind of an orb weaver makes it. They're all a slightly different design based on which type of orb weaver makes it. And they're very geometrical, very beautiful. And, of course, when a spider makes a web like that, it is designed to capture their food.
2: Right. Yeah, and the rays that come out from the center are the lines that the spider walks on, which are not sticky, but then all the concentric ones around the edge are very sticky to catch insects.
1: Yeah, and that's one of the questions people get. How can a spider walk around on a sticky web without getting stuck? Because it knows where to step.
2: Right, that's right.
1: Because not all of the strands are silky, you know, are sticky. They're all silky, but not all sticky. But, you know, spiders have these little things called spigots or spinnerets at the very tip of their abdomens. And if you look at it microscopically, they're usually multiple little spinnerets down there. And each one spins a different kind of a silk. And it's amazing. They're all coordinated to come out and spin the kind of silk they do. And Dan, of course, you probably know this, but since you're here, I'm talking to you, I use you as an example. Dan, did you know that for its size, spider silk is stronger than steel?
2: Yeah. In fact, I was just about to mention that.
1: Yeah.
2: Because that always amazes me.
1: Yeah.
2: That if why can't humans? Maybe they do. Maybe they have some kind of substance that they squirt out of little nozzles that they make, like Kevlar vests. Are they made out of something like that?
1: Yeah, I don't know. We do have things that shoot out of little nozzles, though.
2: But a lot of things that humans invent are based on the natural world.
1: That's true.
2: We learned how to fly by Wilbur Wright watching the mm-hmm. turkey vultures and observing how they tilted their wings mm-hmm. In different directions as they made turns.
1: Right.
2: So we learn a lot from nature.
1: Yeah, so spider webs are pretty interesting. And what's really interesting, if you get up early enough in the morning on a day where we have a lot of dew, which means that normally we have that much condensation on the ground, we're probably not going to have much rain, if any, later in the day. You know, one of my things I love to see are spider webs covered by dew early in the morning because they're brand new.
2: Right.
1: And what happens is a lot of people realize it. You know, they see a spider and they just want to tear it down or, you know, get rid of it or something. I try to avoid walking spider web, not because I don't want to get the stickiness on my face, but I know how hard that spider worked to build that. It takes them hours to build a web. They rebuild it each and every night right before, after the sun goes down. They start eating their old web to recycle it so they don't waste all those nutrients. Then they spin a new web in the nighttime hours, so by first thing in the morning when a lot of insects are flying, as the weather warms up, they have this brand new web that's ready to capture insects of the daytime. And, you know, at that point in time, you know, some of those orb weavers, depending on which type they are, they may actually stay in the middle of the web where they can easily run over and bite and inject their venom from their chelicerae, their mouth parts, into their victim to paralyze it for eating either then or later. Or some will go into a way off the edge of the web, maybe a few feet away, and have one of those little lines that goes to the web like a little fishing line, and they'll tuck themselves under a little leaf shelter, and they'll wait there hidden where things like birds can't see them and where they don't get too hot by being out in the web, and just wait for a little tug that indicates something is stuck in the web, and then they'll come out from their little leaf shelter and go down there and take care of whatever's flown into the web. And every day they have to rebuild this and take these things they've caught in there and either eat them right away or store them for later, wrap them in silk, maybe put them somewhere else. Maybe they might have to prepare a little section of the web or something like that. But the fact that they recycle those webs and build a new one each and every night, and they're covered by the dew in the morning with a little pearly glistening drops. You know, spiders are absolutely fascinating creatures. And when I was a youngster, I was terrified of spiders. And it wasn't until I was probably, I don't know, I bet I was 11 or 12 or 13 before I really got over my fear of spiders to the point where I really enjoyed looking at spiders, being around spiders, and not just being afraid to go near a spider because I used to be terrified because they're just such weird creatures and I didn't know anything about them. And that is a way of being afraid of something if you don't know, don't have any knowledge about something. And once I started to study spiders, I realized how interesting they were. Hey, I love spiders now.
2: Yeah.
1: They're just so great. Particularly in the fall, this is spider season.
2: To a web weaving spider, you know, from the perspective of the spider, it's not just building a web. It's creating an entire universe.
3: Mm-hmm.
2: And to the spider's mind, we don't know what goes on inside the spider's mind, but what must it think of itself that it has created an entire universe, and everything it does is pertains to the sensations it gets from that web. And, you know, I also enjoy seeing the spider webs and the drag line is the ones that go mm-hmm. from plant to plant.
3: Right.
2: In the morning when they're covered with dew and when the light is sparkling. But I remember walking on trails, and early in the morning you're the first one on a trail. And you get tired of having all these spider webs constantly sticking to your pants, touching your hands. I used to carry a stick
3: mm-hmm.
2: and just move it up and down rhythmically as I was hiking, just so I wouldn't have to get all this spider silk all over
1: me. Oh, you were just so mean to all the spiders.
2: No, these were not the spider webs. These were the drag lines.
1: Oh, the drag lines.
2: Yeah. So so anyway, the drag lines are just getting from place to place, and they're not going to reuse them. So.
1: Yeah.
2: But anyway, that's a memory I have of early hiking days when I used to go hiking at dawn or before dawn. This is up in Ohio.
1: Why would you be hiking before dawn?
2: Because I wanted to see white-tailed deer, which were very rare in northern Ohio back in the ancient days. And I wanted to get up early enough that I might see one. Okay. And when I would see one, it was a big thrill to me.
1: Yeah.
2: Like now, they're everywhere, and you see them all the time.
1: Yeah.
2: And also, I remember...
1: They're still a thrill to me.
2: Okay.
1: Every deer I see is still a thrill to me.
2: That's good.
1: I have seen thousands of deer,
2: uh-huh.
1: and I've never seen one that didn't thrill me.
2: Well, that's good. That's a good attitude.
1: No, I'm serious.
2: Well, yeah. And then the black bears, which are now everywhere.
1: Mm-hmm.
2: I remember there were no black bears in Ohio back in those days, but there were some in the Allegheny National Forest in Pennsylvania. And I were going camping there one time, and I was so excited because I thought there could be bears in this woods. I got up probably about 4 a.m. with a flashlight and just went out wandering in the woods because I thought I might see a bear. And now most people around here can look out their window almost any day.
1: There's another bear bird feeder.
2: Yeah, but that's how much the population of bears has increased over 5 or 6 decades.
1: Yes.
2: So,
1: seen a lot of changes.
2: Yep.
1: Well, Dan, we're going to pause for a little moment here to give our contact information, but then I want to come back and talk a little bit more spider stuff. And I want to talk about a couple of spiders that are pretty noticeable right now about their interesting webs.
2: Okay.
1: And one of those spiders is one that is actually considered to be an invasive spider that's showing up around the area quite often now. A couple, 3 years ago, it was just occasionally seen here and there, but a lot of people are hearing about it, and we're going to talk more about that coming up here in just a moment.
2: Okay.
1: So, we're going to tell you how to get in touch with us here at Nature News. We love to hear from listeners. You know, most listeners never get in touch with us, and that's typical of any radio program, and that's fine. You know, it's not a social club that you have to... It's not like Facebook or something like that. You know, but we would love to hear from you if you have something to tell us. But even if you don't have something to tell us, and to tell us just, hey, we are listening to Nature News, and we are located in blah, blah, blah place or something like that. That's news to us. We just like to hear from our listeners. But also, maybe you have a special observation for that time of year. Maybe you have a question about something you want to answer. Maybe you have a specific topic you'd like us to talk about. For any purposes really at all, by all means, get in touch with us here at Nature News. And we have our email address. We have a telephone number. And then we also have a way you can actually send us a letter or postcard. It's called the post office, and it goes in this thing called a mailbox. And they don't get nearly as much use these days. So choose one or all three.
2: Yeah, the easiest way to get in touch with us is send us an email at naturenewswnc@gmail.com. That's Nature News WNC, standing for Western North Carolina. naturenewswnc@gmail.com. You can also phone us. We won't answer the phone, but our answering machine will take your information. Telephone number is 828-891-5169. We'll repeat that again later in the program. Telephone number 828-891-5169. That's our second most common method of contact.
1: Right.
2: And then third on the list, but still a way to get in touch. Nature News, our mailing address, Nature News, 3150 North Mills River Road, Mills River, North Carolina, zip 28759.
1: Okay, so by all means, get in touch. Like Dan said, we'll mention that contact information a little bit later on in the program. 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When you see the words Nature News, click on Nature News. That will redirect to our web presence on their webpage, and you can listen to the most recent 4 to 5 broadcasts or archived on the website with a little description about the program. But if you scroll down to the bottom page, you'll find another link, and you can actually listen to some previous broadcasts of Nature News for some previous years, but not all of them, because we've actually been on the air since 1993, and there's a lot of those broadcasts of Nature News that don't exist on the website there. They exist somewhere in the universe, in the spider's universe. There's out there somewhere floating around, and maybe the spider will catch one. You know, you said it was spiders, the whole universe was their web, and yeah, in their whole world. And, you know. Yeah, and you remember when a website used to be where a spider lived?
2: A site where a spider, yeah.
1: You know, we used to never say a website. Yeah, I know. Heard a website. Yeah, spider lives in a website.
2: Yeah, yeah. But now
1: that's a different. There's a different kind of website.
2: Yeah.
1: And speaking of spider webs,
2: yes.
1: Welcome back to Nature News, the program keeps you in touch with what's happening in the world of the wild here in Western North Carolina and our surrounding Southern Appalachian Mountain area. My name is Carlton Burke,
2: and my name is Dan Lazar,
1: and we're your co-hosts here at Nature News, and I have been since 1993. But what we do here at Nature News, if you just tune in, is we kind of follow the seasons of the year, talk about what's happening in the world of nature, whether it be animals or plants or whatever. And sometimes we have special topics to talk about. Sometimes we take a field trip and go somewhere. Sometimes we have a special guest, talk about something. Just lots of different things on Nature News. If you follow us long enough, you'll see that we do a lot of different things here. But we're in the studio today, as we often are. And today, because this is our broadcast for the weekend of September the 19th, 2026, we're talking autumn things. Even though it's not officially calendar autumn yet, but we'll be very soon in a few days. And... or actually in another day or so, it'll

0: here because I let them exist, which means that when I let them exist, they grow to adult size and they lay egg sacs, and then there's going to be another population next year. But I'm talking about the funnel weavers.
1: Okay.
0: There's funnel weavers or funnel web spiders that live in our area. There's a lot of different species. Some live out in the grass and make little funnel webs, but there's others. There's a big species that lives kind of around buildings and houses, and it wants to find some kind of a little crevice or opening that it goes back into that's big enough for the spider to get into. And then from that point outward, it makes a tubular silken, like the inside of a tornado funnel that spreads out.
2: It looks like a little white silk tornado.
0: Right, yeah, and then once it gets out and it gets towards several inches away from where the little crevice or opening the spider begins it at, then it flattens out into like a front porch. It's spread out really wide, and then you get this big shelf of material there, this silken shelf, and anything that lands on that, they will come out and try to grab because they're hiding back in the funnel way back there. And sometimes they're partway out of the funnel where you can see them. Sometimes they're completely hidden where you can't see them at all. But it's a really unique design. And if you think about the amount of webbing that goes in those things, they don't rebuild those every day, like the orb weavers, because this is a different spider. So what they do is they add to it a little bit every day, but they don't break it down and rebuild it every day like orb weavers do, because those geometrically designed webs are very strong, but they're also engineered in such a way that, you know, to catch things, but to be broken down, recycled, and reused, you know, and rebuilt every time. The amount of webbing that's put down by a funnel weaver spider, and a lot of these spiders are kind of black and beige colored. They look kind of scary. They got really long legs and stuff, you know. But they put out such a tremendous amount of silk there that I'd just be interesting to know what resource it takes for them to build that much silk in a several week period there, or a couple 3 months week period, you know. And the bigger they get, the bigger their web gets to be. And if it's left undisturbed or it's nothing tears it apart, it can sometimes be several feet across. It's absolutely incredible. We've got a lot of those around the Nature Studio outdoors, but that if you have a room indoors that you don't go in very often, and you might be surprised going there, oh my gosh, there's this great big funnel web in that room or something. I've had that happen before, but usually they're outside.
2: You know, if you got a big enough funnel weaver's web, mm-hmm. and if you collected enough of them, mm-hmm. could you make a silk garment out of that?
0: I don't know.
2: I mean, it's silk.
0: I mean, I know the silk from the cocoons of things like moths, silk moths has been, and I've seen some stuff like that's been done. I don't know if it's ever been done with spider silk. I don't know if it's it might not be of the same quality or diameter thickness. Or
2: it might just be it's too hard to collect, because like silkworms, you farm them, you raise big batches mm-hmm. of them,
0: yeah,
2: and you just collect it. But
0: you can boil down a cocoon and actually separate out the silk strands.
2: Yeah,
0: I mean, but I don't know if you could do that
2: with a spider web.
0: I don't know if you could do that with a spider web.
2: It might just be that, you know, it might just be it'd be too hard because I wonder, could you have a spider farm where you're growing them commercially and collecting all the silk?
0: Well, I don't know if, I guess if you could do that, somebody would have already done it.
2: Yeah, I would think. Or maybe they've got the silkworm caterpillars they don't need.
0: But in any case, spider silk is pretty interesting. But see these big old webs is interesting. And then, of course, we mentioned the orb weavers are out spreading their webs across, and they're kind of flat on each side, you know. There are a few types of orb weavers that actually make them so they're, instead of being oriented up and down, straight up and down, vertically, you know, some are actually a little tilt. Like there's something called an orchard orb weaver, a little tiny spider that's, it's got these yellow and green metallic colors on it. It's very small. And at first glance, it looks like an oversized CD disc made of silk, you know, but they often tilt there so they're completely parallel with the ground or at a 45 degree angle or so, instead of going straight up and down like a lot of the traditional orb weavers do. But then there's also this spider that I mentioned earlier that is invasive, that is now turning up around the area, and it's a member of the orb weaver family, but instead of making a organized looking orb weaver web like you would see with certain species, this one just makes a bunch of tangled webs, and in just the right amount of light, they actually look a little golden color.
2: Yeah,
0: this is a spider known as a Joro spider.
2: Since the Joro spider has golden silk, mm-hmm. wouldn't that be valuable? Like if you
0: it's not really golden.
2: No, but a golden color. But if you could gather enough of the golden webs of the Joro spider.

0: and try it.
1: I mean, you have to have a whole lot of them.
0: But, well, yeah, but there's a bunch of Joro spiders.
1: That's right. They are becoming more and more common.
0: Yeah, but I think if it was a viable thing, somebody would have done it.
1: I might have to retire from Nature News and start a Joro spider silk
0: factory. Why don't you do that? But in any case, Joro spiders, if you haven't heard, are this big orb weaver spider that's really large, you know, with this leg spread out. It can be, you know, probably as much as about 3 or 4 inches across for a big female. And, you know, they've been down in certain parts of the southeast, like North Georgia, for years and very common in there. But now they're moving up to the Appalachian Mountains. They've been found in Smoky Mountains National Park. They're turning up around here in Henderson County, in Buncombe County, other places like that, or around our local area here in western North Carolina and other areas as well. And they're really pretty, but they are very invasive. And some people say you should kill them. Some people say, no, they're already here. Killing is not going to do any good. But I know that researchers in the Great Smoky Mountains National Park are actually asking visitors to take pictures of them and report where they've seen them. And they're just trying to follow their populations and stuff. They're not actually asking people to kill them there. So I don't think there's any need to actually go out and kill them at this point. But, you know, there is some thought that they're going to compete with our native species of orb weavers, and that may be true. But so far, the jury is out on that. But in any case, more and more people see these big spiders, and if you don't know your spiders very well, you might mistake them for one of the other big giant orb weaver spiders, like the beautiful riding spider, also called the black and yellow garden spider, that has a little stitching in the web that, you know, that looks like a little zigzag markings and stuff. That's very much just with that species of spider. The Joro spider doesn't do that. And Joro spider, instead of having a big web several feet across with one spider in it, like, say, the riding spider does, there might be several males or females around the Joro spider area here, you know, and just lots of them with webs kind of infringing on each other, you know what I mean, overlapping. They don't seem to have their own territory. You know, but I know I was out the other day with some school kids over at Glen Marlow Elementary School in Mills River, not too far from here, at the Nature News studio, and I came upon a little small female Joro spider that was probably going to be a little bit bigger by the end of this autumn season here, and some little males that were near her in a little web in a little tree. But, you know, some other places people are seeing some really big ones, and they're showing up quite often now. And usually that's on woods edges, place where you get a lot of sun, where insects would be very active. But it's nice, you know, if you have Joro spiders, that you can look them up, what they look like, and you can identify them as being such. Let us know here at Nature News. We like to kind of keep track of where people are seeing them. And I think the first one I saw in our local area here was about 2 years ago, and it was actually over at another school, a Fernleaf Academy over in Fletcher, which is not too far from our Nature News studio. But since then, I've seen and heard about other people seeing them, and then I saw a couple myself the other day. So they are moving into our area, a lot of other areas. Soon they'll probably become naturalized, which means that they'll become part of the expected flora and fauna that you see in a certain area. That doesn't mean that they're supposed to be here, but they're like a lot of other things, you know, whether it's a dandelion or bittersweet vine or any number of things, even Japanese honeysuckle. A lot of these things are not native, but they become naturalized. They reproduce here, and they become a part of the local ecosystem, whether we like it or not. But they are beautiful, but they're also, let me make this point, they're harmless. I mean, if you pick one up and hold it, it might try to bite you, but you probably wouldn't even feel it. You know, and if it did bite you, it doesn't have a toxic enough venom to hurt you, because that's more or less prey-specific. But most people aren't going to pick up one to handle one, but they're not dangerous to you. It's not like a blackwater spider. And of course, a blackwater spider is not going to bite you unless you pick it up and hold it in your hand and squeeze your hand or something too. So nothing's going to, if you pick up a rattlesnake, it might bite you in the hand always, but as long as you don't pick it up and sit on it and put your foot on one, you know, it's not going to bite you. So don't worry about a Joro spider being dangerous to you or any of your neighbors.
1: So the Joro spider looks like a giant riding spider.
0: Yeah.
1: Black, except the colors, they're not as...
0: Well, their abdomen,
1: they're not as bright, I guess.
0: Well, their abdomen is a little longer, slimmer.
1: It's not really a black stripe, though. It's
0: there's some markings in there. They're a little bit different looking. It's hard to describe. But if you look on the back side of them, on the underneath, there's usually a little spot of blue color on the abdomen, which these other spiders don't have. And that's one of the kind of a... And their abdomen is usually much longer than a lot of our other native orb weaver spiders. And I'd say that their legs are also more spindly and longer as well. So if you are familiar with seeing any of our native orb weaver spiders, when you see a Joro for the first time, you'll think, that's kind of interesting. That's a really pretty spider, but I'm not sure I've seen one exactly like that. You might be looking at Joro. So go look it up, Google it, see what it looks like, and you may find out you already have Joro spiders in your neighborhood.
1: So the writing spider, it makes a more or less typical web, but then it makes these kind of zigzag patterns, not perfect zigzags, but that's why they get the name writing spider. Mm-hmm. It's like handwriting, because they're all kind of all connected in a squiggly little line.
0: Right.
1: And
0: it's like stitching almost.
1: Yeah, like stitching across the web, giving it the name of writing spider.
0: Right, yeah.
1: All right,
0: so I'm going to hush up on spiders a little bit.
1: Okay.
0: But we can talk about another insect.
1: Wait a minute, did you hear what I just said? What?
0: I said another insect.
1: Yeah.
0: That's erroneous.
1: Well, yeah, because
0: a spider's not an insect, because a spider has 8 legs, they're an arachnid, and insects have 6 legs, and they are, even though they are arthropods, closely related, it is not the same thing. So I was just wondering if you would catch me when I said that.
1: Yeah, I noticed that, but I didn't want to bring it up.
0: Okay.
1: So anyway.
0: You didn't want to make me look stupid.
1: Well,
0: I caught my own mistake there, but
1: I was so excited because I found the date for Swift Night Out.
0: Well, finally.
1: And of course, now I lost it again.
0: Hold on.
1: Oh, there it is. Okay.
0: So we're talking about seeing chimney swifts in action. These birds are flying all day long. They're migrating, communal roosting at night as they work their way towards. They're going to like South America.
1: South America.
0: Yeah, and you see it in large numbers as they dive into their roosting spots for the evening.
1: Right. And so the Swift Night Out is an annual event put on by Blue Ridge Audubon. And they go down to the Civic Center garage in downtown Asheville and go on the roof of that garage. And there are some chimneys in the neighborhood that the swifts will gather at. And they've been doing this for a number of years. And people just hang out there and wait for the swifts to start coming and swirling down the chimneys. And that's called Swift Night Out. And the date...
0: Not Taylor Swift Night Out.
1: No.
0: No, we already... Make sure that is something different.
1: Yeah, that's over with anyway. Swift Night Out is Thursday, September 24th at 6:45 p.m. And, of course, that's a little bit before they're going to start swirling down the chimneys. But, you know, it's a little social activity.
0: Yeah.
1: Hang out. Wait for them. And it is
0: Bring your binoculars.
1: Yeah, it is a magical
0: camera
1: sight.
0: Maybe if you got a telephoto lens or something.
1: Yeah. And I remember watching the chimney swifts one night I was in Herman, Missouri. A little river boat town there on the Missouri River, and riding my bike through there, and there were chimney swifts swirling down this chimney. I think it might have been on a school building. It was an old red brick building, and when I brought my bike right to the edge of that chimney, they stopped going in.
0: Oh, yeah?
1: Yeah. Then when I left, they continued going in.
0: Oh, really?
1: And so
0: you disturbed them.
1: I think they noticed that I was there.
0: Yeah.
1: But anyway... So they're going to roost there for the night, and then they'll move on. I don't know if would they spend more than one night in one chimney, or would they just go chimney to chimney?
0: That's a good question. I think they're going to spend more than one night there, because if they have a swift night out and they're given a specific date, and they only spent there one night, how would they know what night it was going to be?
1: I mean, it could be a different group of swifts.
0: Well, yeah.
1: Like one group could leave, and the next night another group would move in. But.
0: So I don't know how many would be newcomers and how many would be... oldcomers are coming back more than once, but
1: they seem
0: that's
1: pretty
0: a good
1: sure
0: question.
1: About this date, you know.
0: Yeah,
1: it's going to happen.
0: Yeah.
1: So, if I was a chimney swift.
0: So, if you were John James Audubon, the way you'd answer that question,
1: would
0: shoot all the swifts.
1: Yeah, just a sample.
0: You shoot them all and make sure they're all dead, and then see if more showed up the next day. You remember how John James Audubon shot birds?
1: Yeah.
0: I mean, that's how he was able to paint them, and of course back then. See, like, wasn't doing much damage because there's so many. Can you imagine what must have been like bird-wise back in those days?
1: Oh, I'm sure
0: you know,
1: the
0: passenger pigeons
1: amazing.
0: And all this stuff.
1: Oh,
0: I mean, it must have been absolutely incredible.
1: Yeah, I mean, it's the bird population has dropped noticeably
0: in the past 5 years.
1: Well, in the past 40 years is what I'm thinking.
0: Yeah.
1: It's been going down pretty much. And one of the ways that I notice it, well, of course, I think I've said this before, you don't hear the bird chorus in the morning like it used to be, but also people have pointed out my hearing might not be what it used to be. But I think in general,
0: but your eyesight is still good.
1: Yeah, my eyesight is still good, and we don't have the number of birds that we used to have in the past.
0: No, I agree.
1: But back in Audubon's day, it was thought it's an inexhaustible amount of all kinds of birds, like inexhaustible. You're never going to run out of birds, and so that's one of the ways that naturalists studied organisms back there was they would

0: shoot them, capture them, take a look at them, measure them, and then move on.
1: Right.
0: And so anyway, maybe one of our listeners can phone in or write in or email us and let us know if they know how long a chimney swift would stay in one chimney. How many would it stay? Multiple days, or would they just move on?
1: I would think that they might, if their prey is good in the area, stay a day or two before moving on. But I'm sure at some point in time the numbers are going to start dwindling.
0: If they stayed a few days in every chimney on their way down, they might take them forever to get down to South America.
1: That's true.
0: So anyway, okay.
1: All right, so a swift night out.
0: Okay.
1: Maybe you can take advantage of that. But there are other little lesser known places you drive around, you might see those birds doing the same thing.
0: Yeah.
1: But this is one of those big public events that you're going to go and know about.
0: Okay. Okay, so you had an insect story?
1: Yeah, I want to talk about another insect here.
0: Okay.
1: And I want to talk about yellow jackets.
0: Okay.
1: Because this is a time of year when all the social insects, like bees, hornets, wasps, all these, are up to their largest numbers.
0: Yeah.
1: Because they've been making babies all spring, all summer long, and their colonies are the biggest now. And at this time of year, soon the colonies are going to break down because winter's coming, and usually the queens are the ones that they raise some new queens, and they're the ones that actually overwinter down under the leaves and hollow logs and rotting stumps and places like that for the winter. That's you'll sometimes dig in rotting logs and stuff in the winter, find big queen hornets in there and things, but or yellow jackets down the leaves. But this is the time of year when their populations are the biggest. And this is also the time of year when something like a bear might come along and dig up a yellow jacket nest, because a yellow jacket's nest in the ground, or a skunk might come along. And then when you come along, you vibrate ground, and they see this big thing out there. They assume you're there to eat them, and they're trying to protect the last of their babies there. And they come out, and they sting, sting, sting, sting, sting, and you got to watch out.
0: This is also the time of year when a lot of the social insects, like the yellow jackets, a lot of them are out solo. They're not really... Their hive is dissolving, and you'll find them out in various areas. This is the time when, you know, like Labor Day picnics, when you're out having your picnic, and say you have your glass of lemonade, and they will come and sit on the edge of your glass of lemonade and be feeding on that. And if you don't notice, you'll get a yellow jacket in your mouth by trying to drink that lemonade.
1: Yeah, you gotta be careful.
0: Has that ever happened to you?
1: Oh, yeah.
0: What was your reaction?
1: I got stung in my tongue.
0: You got stung on your tongue.
1: And then my tongue swelled up. And my mouth was wet, and I couldn't talk. I was missing 27.
0: How long did that last?
1: Several hours.
0: Wow. I've had a yellow jacket in my mouth, but quick reflexes that I have, or had in those days, spit it out. I was actually driving my car. Spit it all over the windshield.
1: Oh,
0: but I didn't get stung. And so that's a little warning. That's our Nature News tip of the week.
1: Which would be better, to take quick action? Try to swallow it right quick?
0: No.
1: Or spit it out?
0: Spit it out. So anyway, that's the technique I use. This is our handy-dandy Nature News tip of the week. Check your glasses or bottles before taking a sip out of it.
1: Yeah, but just be careful. These things don't want to sting. They're only stinging because they protect themselves. But watch out for hornet's nests hanging around from the tree limbs and in the bushes that you can't see. Watch out for unseen yellow jacket nest in the ground. And just know this time of year you have to be a little more cautious about being stung by some of those things.
0: Okay, how about another insect report?
1: I do have another one here.
0: Oh, okay.
1: And this, I'm going to put this on, or did you have one?
0: Well, I had one too.
1: Okay. Well, you do yours and I'll do mine.
0: Mine involves the spotted lanternfly.
1: Okay.
0: And this is a introduced insect. Some people are calling it an invasive insect.
1: It hasn't been here, has it?
0: It's been close to here. It's getting closer and closer to here. It was up in eastern Pennsylvania, and it has been spreading. It's now into Ohio. It's down into Virginia.
1: That's one state away.
0: And actually, it started to show up in North Carolina.
1: It did?
0: Oh, yeah.
1: Where?
0: Down near Marion, North Carolina.
1: Marion? That's just down the mountain from us.
0: Right.
1: They've got spotted lanternflies down there now?
0: Well, they've noticed a few, yeah.
1: Oh, my
0: gosh. So this insect is actually a beautiful insect. It's a, I guess it's a plant hopper. It's a true bug, the kind that have the piercing, sucking mouth.
1: It's as pretty as a butterfly, doesn't it?
0: It is beautiful. It's a beautiful...
1: Squash it!
0: Black, white, and red bug. And
1: you never hear me say squash a bug, but this is one you don't have to squash it, but you might eradicate it.
0: It has been spreading for over the last, really, I don't know, not that long, 20 years. And And it will get on plants and reproduce in extremely large numbers. I mean, reminiscent of the periodical cicada, you know, that many on the trunk of a tree, and large egg masses on the trunk of a tree. And there have been campaigns all along its path as it's expanded, which do say squash the bug if you see one, kill it. But, you know, that really hasn't stopped its
1: no, that's not going to really stop.
0: It's going to
1: stop one of them.
0: It will get onto grapevines. Is the biggest thing that it does agriculturally is it will get on grapevines. It will suck the sap, suck the sugars out of the phloem. And eventually the grapevine will not survive. Maybe it'll succumb to another disease or just a bad winter and it can't survive. But it also is on apples, pears, a lot of trees, just any kind of general tree, black walnut trees a lot.
1: Did they come over with a Joro spider?
0: I don't think so.
1: Do they team up and come over here? So let's call it, let's cause havoc in North America.
0: But anyway, so it's...
1: So that's where they came from.
0: It's approaching,
1: Asia.
0: It's approaching our area. Yeah, they came from Asia. And... But that's kind of the I guess the bad news is it's spreading and getting closer.
1: That is very close. But I mean, I can drive to Marion in an hour from where I'm sitting right now.
0: And one of the ways they spread is by people moving them unknowingly in vehicles.
1: Right.
0: They can get on the side of a vehicle, on the underside of a vehicle, or in something that someone ships from one place to another. But the good news section of this is in their original infestation part. Their population is declining, and it's not because people are stomping on them.
1: Is it because they're all moving out of the original location, moving this way?
0: No, they found a number of our native organisms from our native ecosystems are now starting to feed on them.
1: Oh, really?
0: And you know they're very distasteful. They have this warning coloration.
1: Well, with something they want to eat them.
0: And they get this toxin apparently from Tree of Heaven, which mm-hmm. is another
1: invasive
0: species. That's its primary.
1: That also came from Asia.
0: And so they absorb some of the it's like the monarch butterfly with the milkweed. It absorbs mm-hmm. the toxins from the Tree of Heaven, incorporates it into its body, has black, white, and red warning coloration, which actually looks beautiful to us. And so at first, you know, our native birds would not eat them. They'd leave them alone. Most of our native predators would not eat them. They'd probably taste bad. But now they have observed that some birds are learning to actually feed on them. And it might be... Like, you know, down in the overwintering refuge of the monarchs, there's a blackbird and an oriole down there that are feeding on the monarchs.
1: Mm-hmm.
0: And one thing they've learned to do is split open their thorax and eat the insides. And, you know, most of the toxic chemicals are in the exoskeleton of the insect.
1: Yeah.
0: That's where it would do the most good because mm-hmm. that's the first thing something yeah. would taste. So it may be a technique of eating that, like, blue jays are learning this
1: mm-hmm.
0: and some of the woodpeckers are learning to do this. And so there's a little bit of control, but more important than that, some of the native stink bugs have mm-hmm. learned to feed on them. And I think praying mantises are starting mm-hmm. to feed on them. And there's a couple species of fungus, which is maybe the most important thing. There are these called the zombie fungus, the ones that will enter an insect and feed on it and get inside its brain and make it climb up a vertical surface and clamp with its feet and just die there. And then the fungus is up in the air where it could spread more spores. So some of that is happening. And also, this, I guess, is probably not a native insect, but they brought in a parasitic wasp to help control the gypsy moth. And that is starting to parasitize the egg masses of this insect. So, you know, I guess the good news is that it's starting to be controlled
1: mm-hmm.
0: mostly by organisms that were already here. It's being accepted into the ecosystem, mm-hmm. no longer in a massive amount threatening everything, but becoming just a minor, beautiful-looking insect, which will probably stay in our natural ecosystems, but become naturalized.
1: Right.
0: But apparently, in the areas where it's spreading out, at you know, the outer edge of the wave where it's spreading, it doesn't, you know, it's taken like, I don't know, 10 or more years before these organisms have learned to feed on the spotted lanternfly. So probably when they first show up, it's going to be a horrible catastrophe. They're going to be everywhere. People mm-hmm. are going to freak out. But you could tell them to wait 10 years and see what happens.
1: Yeah.
0: But anyway.
1: I've heard of a similar story with woodpeckers with the emerald ash borer.
0: Right.
1: Believe it or not. So maybe there's some good news about all that. You know, by the way, Dan, you mentioned stink bugs.
0: Yeah.
1: You know, they also come from... Asia.
0: Oh, actually, one of the ones I think they said is the marmorated,
1: yeah.
0: brown marmorated stink bug. There was another stink bug mentioned in this article I read.
1: Right.
0: I don't remember the name of it, but I think it was a native stink bug.
1: Yeah. Well, speaking of stink bug, I mean, yeah, there are some native ones. But Jeff Boyer, our friend out in Alexander, North Buncombe County, he says, yep, it's fall. The stink bugs are invading the house. So I'm assuming he'd probably talk about the marmorated stink bugs, because they don't want to spend the winter outside. Like, native stink bugs know how to live in the Appalachians, but the marmorated ones from Asia, they want to live in your house where it's warm and overwinter there.
0: That's right. And those, they have actually, they're harmless, really. They don't do anything really destructive, but they do have an odor, especially if you try to smash them to get rid of them. They will emit kind of a foul odor.
1: Right, yeah.
0: So that would be their major
1: Well, Dan, we're almost out of time here. I'm not quite at time, but I want to do two more little stories here.
0: Okay.
1: One I'm going to let Dan do. It's about bears.
0: Okay.
1: And the other right now, and I'm going to call this story Bumps and Lumps.
0: Bumps and Lumps.
1: Bumps and Lumps.
0: All right.
1: Because it is a seasonal thing. And I'm not seeing it as much this year as I normally do, but it might get a little more obvious as we go into late September. But people are starting to report bumps and lumps on gray squirrels.
0: Oh, okay. I think I know what you're
1: saying. Yeah, so those are botfly larvae. What happens is the botfly is this thing that looks like a house fly, and it lays its eggs out in vegetation. And then squirrels and other animals come in contact with this botfly larvae, and they crawl in under the skin and create a little breathing hole under your skin and live off the juices and stuff there. And then it becomes an aggravation, and a squirrel will start scratching at that little spot, and all the hair will fall out, and it'll raise up like a little tumorous bump and lump there, and they just look terrible. And then this thing is, it's literally a big maggot in there. It just lives in there for a few weeks, and then once it's matured, it just kind of crawls out, goes to the ground, pupates. It's going to turn into an adult botfly. And then meanwhile, after that, of this squirrel or whatever has all these bear spots on it, then they start to heal up because they're not being scratched anymore. And usually by the time late October rolls around, they look brand new again. They've regrown their skin, the fur over the skin. They look perfectly fine. But we're seeing that a lot now, and people will notice that if you look at some of the squirrels around here. Some years it's really, really bad, and some years it's not so bad.
0: And these are the things that some of the local people call warbles.
1: Warbles or wolves.
0: Or wolves, that's right.
1: Right, yeah. And actually, Dan, I got to have one more little quick story, and then we're going to let you finish up with the bear story.
0: Okay.
1: Roadkill Report!
0: Oh, the unique feature of Nature News, where we gather important information by observing the lifeless remains of those creatures which failed to make it across the road.
1: Okay. I had a friend of ours give us a call, Kim Kaufman.
0: Oh, yeah.
1: And he left us a message on our answer machine. He said he's coming up this week on Highway 25 from South Carolina.
0: Okay.
1: And he saw a couple road-killed armadillos.
0: Oh, I thought you were going
1: to
0: say that.
1: Yeah, road-killed armadillos. So he wanted us to know about that. I don't know the exact spot yet, but armadillos, they've been in South Carolina for a while. They've been in Tennessee for a while. They're definitely in North Carolina for a while now. They're spreading throughout a lot of the eastern United States. And I just took a picture of a roadkill armadillo just the other day down in Transylvania County.
0: Uh-huh.
1: And I take pictures of roadkill armadillos because they're scientific information about where these animals are spread to. And even though most people have not seen one yet, some people have seen them. And definitely when I see something like a roadkill armadillo, I stop and check, make sure it is or isn't. And I've actually got a couple pictures lately from people that have sent me daytime sightings of armadillos they've actually seen live and moving through the woods or moving through their yards.
0: In North Carolina.
1: Yeah, so that's kind of interesting. So just a short roadkill report. Slow down and be careful not to add to our roadkill report. But, you know, night is when most armadillos move, and I might not be able to see them. But one of the roadkill armadillos I've documented just a few weeks ago was hit during the daylight hours because I'd just driven by the same spot a couple hours before, and it was not there. And this was during the daylight, and came back, and it was. So you never know when some of these animals might show up day or night. And that's it for our roadkill report today.
0: And that is the value of roadkill report, learning the movements of animals, expansion of ranges. I think we had our first coyote report was a roadkill, as I recall, as the first we had
1: years ago
0: evidence of that.
1: Yep.
0: And the armadillos are definitely moving northward. The first armadillo that crossed into the U.S. crossed the Rio Grande River around 1850 into Texas.
1: That was a long time ago.
0: That was the first time coming from Mexico.
1: Well, they moved slowly.
0: Yeah. And then there was another group that started in Florida that were brought in into some kind of maybe, I don't know, was a game reserve, but maybe a kind of roadside zoo or a zoo. And they were brought in and some of them escaped. So we had armadillos moving from Texas northward, moving from Florida northward. And those two edges, those expanding populations kind of merged together. And now we have a group of armadillos moving on a central axis and heading our way. So we should be seeing more and more armadillos as time goes on.
1: Okay, all right. So, okay. Dan, we'll have time for one more final story that is very, very interesting. And okay. It's about bears.
0: Okay, you mean the black bear ongoing saga in Asheville?
1: Yes, tell us about that.
0: Well, there's a lot of black bears in Asheville, for one thing, and a lot of interactions with people, including black bears entering houses, black bears entering cars.
1: Uninvited.
0: People are having to put bars on their windows, stopping feeding the birds. And so it's just an ongoing situation in which the black bear population is greatly increased. Partly because black bears are doing much better in urban areas than they are out in the country. They're getting much better fed. Human garbage is better than ripping into a hollow log. Bird feeders are a great source of nutrients. People that leave dog food out. All these things are providing a lot of nourishment. So our urban bears are larger than the country bears. They're having more babies. They're having four or five in a litter instead of two or three. And the females are breeding at a younger age. And so all this is contributing to a black bear population explosion within the city of Asheville. So this is ongoing, and there's people going back and forth trying to decide, should we do anything? What should we do about the black bears to control this population explosion?
1: Yeah, but the big thing is that there are some bears that are getting into houses and causing some problems. And there was one special case in Asheville of a bear that's gotten in the houses that are trying to catch this bear and actually get rid of it. And there's actually a petition by people to try to save this particular bear.
0: That's right, yeah. One bear had entered a house and had actually scratched a woman, actually interacted with the woman. And because
1: that's when a bear tried to run out of the house or something, right? And she was confronted.
0: I'm not sure what the story is, but I think she was kind of chewing it out of the house.
1: Yeah.
0: But anyway, I think the Wildlife Service, if an animal, wild animal attacks a person and injures the person, they automatically will euthanize it. So there is a petition now to save that bear.
1: But that bear supposedly has some cubs as well?
0: That's true. It also had three cubs, and I'm not sure what the story is on the three cubs. But anyway, a lot of interactions going on within the city of Asheville.
1: But you told me that thousands of people have signed this petition to try to save this bear.
0: Oh, yeah. There's a lot of people. I think it was 5,000 people signed this petition.
1: Oh, yeah. So some people want to protect all the bears, and other people kind of want to get rid of them. But it is a dilemma. We have a lot of bears, and we're rubbing shoulders with bears and wildlife, and it creates some issues out there that may never be fully solved. But that's all the time we have today on Nature News.
0: Right.
1: So we're getting ready to leave there. Here we're going to quickly tell you how to get in touch with us one more time. If you want to email us, our email address is naturenewswnc@gmail.com. 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
3: ABC News, I'm Brian Clark. This is a top issue in this midterm election season, and for Sonny Kishore, a truck driver in South Bend, Indiana, says that's especially true for higher fuel prices.
4: It affects a lot. I had to find a job and do this because this is my passion, driving, but also being paid and to match up with the cost of living these days is very difficult.
3: President Trump said Friday that he is banning CNN, MS Now, and Politico from the White House because he does not like their coverage. The White House Correspondents Association condemned the announcement, saying freedom of the press does not rely on a president liking news coverage. Denmark's foreign minister posted a photo on Instagram of himself and top White House officials, captioned, "Next week should be a good week for Greenland, Denmark, and the USA." President Trump had said the U.S. reached an agreement giving the U.S. permanent control over Greenland security. Nearly 14,000 unionized security workers across California are on strike. This is ABC News. Outside the Kennedy Center in Washington, D.C. Demonstrators formed a human chain Friday in opposition to President Trump's takeover of the memorial and his threat to demolish it. The Kennedy Center's top official said the main building's closure is only temporary to assess security risks. Buckingham Palace has a new book from Princess Diana's brother is clouded by time and, quote, fraternal grief, as ABC's Lama Hassan explains.
5: Princess Diana's brother defending his explosive claims about King Charles's reaction to Diana's death.
6: And he said, "We'll forget her soon enough." After a stunned silence, I said, "I cannot believe you just said that," and I hung up on him.
5: In an interview with the BBC, Charles Spencer standing by the unfavorable portrait of the king in his upcoming memoir, where he also alleges the then prince sounded giddily elated like a lottery winner immediately following Diana's death.
3: Brian Clark, ABC News.
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10: 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It is mid-September, and it's warm. People act like it's supposed to be cold this time of year, but it's not. It never is. It's always warm this time of year. And it's dry, so all of those things add up to you having to water your plants if you've planted anything new, and especially if you planted anything this summer. What happens to me sometimes is I'll plant something in the, early summer, late spring. I'll take care of it. It'll be on my mind throughout the summer. Then the fall gets here, and I just kind of forget about it, and then I'll let it get dry. So the same is true for your container plants as well. You'll often forget to water them this time of year, forget really how dry it is. The air humidity starts going down, and that starts sucking all the water out of the soil, and it can get pretty dusty here in the early fall. So watering your plants is something you should probably maybe set a reminder for this time of year. Today I'm going to talk a lot about how plants work. That's been on my mind lately for whatever reason. I've been thinking about the physiology of plants and how important it is to understand this so that you can become a good plant mom or dad. If you understand how the organism you're trying to nurture works, then you can do a better job nurturing it. So I thought I would do a little plant physiology botany 101 for you. And I'll sprinkle in anecdotes and interesting tidbits throughout this so it doesn't become a boring lecture. But one of the things you have to think about with plants is plants are, unlike other critters in this world, they live in two mediums. If you think of like where we live in the air, right? We live above the soil, above the earth's crust. We breathe air. We're surrounded by air. If you think about earthworms or other creatures, they live below the soil. That's where they do their business. Trees are kind of in between. They live, part of their existence is above ground and part of their existence is below ground. And how those two parts of their anatomy interact is really important for plant health and to help plants do better. So think about plants as living in two worlds. You got the above ground portion, but you also have the below ground portion. And a lot of problems on the below ground portion are what I call a lower stem root or environmental problem, or an LSREP. I used to work in a plant diagnostics lab at the University of Georgia, and I used to write that on a lot of forms that were county agents would send us disease samples, and I would write LSREP because the sample they sent me had no diseases or insects or any other problems. So obviously it was happening lower down the stem than the branch that they had sent me. So things that happen at or below the ground can negatively or positively affect the growth of a plant. So we'll talk a little bit about that. So the way plants feed themselves is through a combination of uptaking nutrient-laden water from the soil through their root system and combining that with the products of photosynthesis. And photosynthesis is the production of carbohydrates and starches through a photosensitive cell called chlorophyll, which basically turns sunlight into biochemically into starches and food. I wish I could photosynthesize. It'd be pretty cool. It'd probably be easy to lose weight if you photosynthesized. If you could create your own food from the sun. But that's the way plants do it. It'd be like if your skin, if the sun hitting your skin made your skin produce carbohydrates and starches for your body and sugars. So that's what plants do, and I'm not going to go into the details of how that works. Photosynthesis is a very complicated chemical process that has a formula, a long, very long formula to it. So I'm not going to go into all of that, but suffice it to say that the chlorophyll, which is the green stuff in a leaf, is chemical that turns light into food. And then so the plant combines that food with the nutrients, the minerals, the same minerals and nutrients that we take in a multivitamin. The ones that are essential to our existence are also essential to a plant's existence, you know, phosphorus and potassium and manganese and molybdenum and boron and zinc and copper and iron. All of those things that you would find in your daily, once-a-day vitamin are the same things you find in Miracle-Gro fertilizer, because we all are carbon-based life forms, and carbon-based life forms all need these same kinds of nutrients to survive, because they're essential to the biochemical processes that happen in the body, whether you're a plant or an animal. So that's why these nutrients are essential. In the absence of any of these nutrients, you die. A plant has 16 nutrients that it relies on. The top three are nitrogen, phosphorus, and potassium, all of which are taken up through the roots. This stuff becomes dissolved in water, and the water gets taken into the root. So how does water move through a plant? Well, if you go you do this in your mind, go to the top of the plant and look at the leaves, and those leaves have pores, and those pores open and close. The plant actually can open and close them at will through chemical processes. So these little pores, thousands of them on each leaf, open and close, and they regulate the amount of water that leaves the plant. So on a day like today when it's pretty dry and windy and the humidity is low, then a lot of water can escape those leaves if the plant feels like it wants to let the water out. It'll open up all its pores and water will start evaporating out of the leaves. And as it does evaporate out of the leaves, the oxygen that the plant created as a byproduct of all of its physiology gets released. And thank goodness for that, because that's where our oxygen comes from. But that water actually tugs on the water below. So the leaf water tugs on the stems, which tugs on the trunk, which tugs on the roots, which tugs on the water in the soil. So the evaporating water coming out of the top of the tree starts a pull, much like a straw, that pulls water into the roots and up the stem and into the different parts of the plant. So that also, of course, the water's got the nutrients in it, and that's how nutrients get distributed throughout the plant. And that happens in the sapwood of a plant, whether it's a tree or a woody plant. If it's a tree, that sapwood is usually the first couple of inches of wood surrounding the core of the tree. If you were to cut a tree down, you would and then observe the stump, you'll notice that water comes out of a ring around the edge of the tree. That's where the sapwood is, also called the xylem. Those cells are called xylem cells, and they're basically where the water moves up from the roots. And then next to those cells are cells where stuff moves down from the leaves. And so the nutrients that are made in the leaves are get flowed downward through specialized cells called phloem cells. So the xylem carries the water up, the phloem carries the water down. And that's how a plant moves things through its system to do the things it needs to do. The other physiological thing I'll talk about is respiration. And respiration is just basically plant cells using up the products of photosynthesis to create new cells. And that's how plants grow. So it's pretty, on the surface, simple process. Now, when you get down into the science of it and the chemistry and the physiology of it, of course, just like anything, it gets very, very complicated. But on the surface, in generalizations, we could talk about plants living part of their lives underground. That's where the roots live. That's where the water's taken up with the nutrients in them. The above-ground portion of the plant photosynthesizes, turning sunlight into food. And all of that mixes together through respiration to grow the plant. And so that's how plants work. So we can manipulate these things through watering, irrigating. We can mix irrigation into fertilizer into irrigation water so the plants will get all the nutrients that they need to grow. Sometimes the limiting factor on a plant is the nutrient level, and we can fix that. The same plant that if you just popped it in the ground and didn't do anything to it, you plant one right next to it exactly like it, and you really take care of the one right next to it, the one right next to it's going to grow a lot. So if you did an A-B experiment, you took one plant, you didn't touch it, you never watered it, you never fertilized it, it's going to grow at a very slow pace. If you take that same species of plant, same size, everything, plant one very close to it and water and fertilize, that one's going to grow like crazy. And that's what we do in nurseries, is that we really push plants to grow fast. And you can do this in your own landscape. So there's no reason that you have to wait 20 years on an oak tree to get up to size. You can actually grow a pretty sizable oak tree in about 6 years if you pay attention, water and fertilize it frequently enough. Again, that's what we do in nurseries. We can grow a 20-foot tall oak tree with a 6-inch diameter trunk from an acorn in about 6 years. If you planted a white oak acorn in your yard and turned your back on it, it'd take about 20 years for that tree to get that big. So, you know, why it's important to know how plants grow and why they grow the way they do is because we can manipulate this to grow plants faster and have better plants and more beautiful plants in our landscape. So just knowing a little bit of basic plant physiology and basic botany can be very helpful to being a successful gardener. And when we get back from this break, I'm going to talk more about holistic plant health and how you can help your plants grow better here on the Gardening in the Mountains radio show and podcast.
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10: 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We are a office of North Carolina State University here in Henderson County, and our job is to help people. And that's all we do all day long in our various topics that we specialize in. And agriculture and environmental sciences are one of our big outreach efforts. So come by the office, check us out, and we bring your plant questions with you. So started out the first half of the show kind of talking about why plants grow the way they do, how we can manipulate that sort of thing. And I did mention that plants live both in the ground and above the ground. If you think about half the plants underground, half the plants above ground, not a lot of organisms live in two different mediums. You know, a fish lives in water, a worm lives in the soil, a bird lives in the air. But a plant lives in the soil and in the air, which is kind of interesting. There's some aquatic plants that float maybe, and they have their roots in the water, and they're above their green portion, their leafy, stemmy portion above the water. So the plants are kind of the only organism I can think of that lives in two different mediums at the same time. And one of those mediums is highly visible. So the aerial portion of a plant, you can see it, you can inspect it, you can check it out. But the lower half of the plant, the below ground portion of a plant, is not as easily accessible, so things can happen to the lower part of the plant that can cause plants to not grow well. And one of the common things is girdling roots. These are roots that, due to the way we grow plants in nurseries or the way we plant them when we bring them home, we create a situation where a root may wrap itself around the trunk and choke the plant. It's very, very common in our built environments that our plants have girdling roots, and they can affect the plant to some degree or another. The worst is when it actually basically kills the plant by choking off the water flow so that the plant can't function the way it's supposed to. So what we do is we do a root collar excavation. What you want to do is you want to find that area where the roots meet the trunk. That's called the root collar. That usually flares out at just above the soil. You want that to be above ground to help prevent girdling roots. If your plant's planted too deep, if it looks like a fence post or a telephone pole going into the ground, and you don't see that root flaring out at the soil surface, it's probably too deep. You need to excavate that and make sure you don't have any girdling roots. So our plants can be either annual plants, meaning they go from seed to seed in 1 year. So an example is a chickweed. Chickweed is germinating right now. There's chickweeds in your yard. They will be green all winter, and then they will go to seed in the spring and die. Those are winter annuals. Summer annuals like crabgrass and others will germinate in the spring from a seed, grow all summer, and into the fall, go to seed, and then die. So those are annuals. It means they're either summer annuals or winter annuals. And you have biennials, which live for 2 years. So basically you have first year they're kind of vegetative. So a foxglove would fall into this category. A thistle, cudweed, there's a lot of biennial plants out there. But a foxglove is a good gardening example. The first year it will grow as a green rosette, which is basically a kind of a roundish leaf configuration close to the ground. And then the second year, that from the center of those rosette of leaves will come a flower stalk that'll come up out of the ground and flower, then go to seed, then the whole plant dies. So that's a biennial. That plant lives for 2 years, vegetative the first year, reproductive the second. And then finally, we have perennials. This includes trees and shrubs, but it also includes flowers like daylilies and irises and coneflowers and black-eyed Susans and all the other perennial plants that we have in our garden. And these are plants that live for more than 2 years. They can live for many years in a lot of cases. So those are perennial plants. And just knowing that life cycle is helpful when you are trying to plan a garden, when you're buying plants, you'll look at your plant tag and it'll say it's an annual or a biennial or a perennial. That if you know this, then you know what that means, and you know that your plant's only going to live for a season and then be dead if it's an annual. Or if you plant it and it lives for a long time, it's a perennial. Okay. So we talked a little bit about the plants living both below and above ground. Every plant is covered in cells that are dividing, and those areas are called meristems, or those are just basically the places where plants are growing. So in a vine, if you've ever seen a slow motion video of a vine growing, you'll see that it's growing from the tip of the vine and getting longer and longer and longer. That's because cells are being produced at the tip of the vine, making the vine longer. So new cells are growing, making that that plant appear to move, but it's actually growing, getting longer and longer. The same is true at the tips of branches. So in the spring, when the buds open, you have buds that make flowers, you have buds that make leaves, you have buds that make stems. So if it's a stem, a bud that makes a stem, that stem will begin to grow, and it will elongate from the tip, getting longer and longer. And then all the cells get bigger and bigger too, which helps also elongate it. So that's another area where you have growing cells, cells that are what we say they're meristematic, or they're cells that are splitting and growing and splitting and growing. Another place you have it is roots. So the tips of the roots, you have the same thing. So a root is pushing its way through the soil by growing from the tip of the roots. There's a thing called the root cap at the end of each root that's basically a big bundle of reproducing cells, cells that are splitting and making new cells, and that's what pushes the root through the soil. And the final place plants can grow, especially woody plants like trees and shrubs, is in the trunk. And surrounding the trunk of an oak or any other tree is a layer of cells called the cambium layer. And that layer is if you've ever peeled the bark off a plant, off a woody stem, and seen the green layer underneath, that's the meristematic tissue, the cambium layer. That's where cells are laid on, which makes the stem bigger around over time. So trees are like me. They keep getting bigger around in the middle. They reach a certain height, and then the center part keeps getting bigger and bigger through the third area of meristematic tissue, which is the cambium layer just under the bark. It makes wood on one side, and it makes bark on the other side. So an actively growing woody plant is always producing new bark. So the old bark sloughing off, falling off, so much like dead skin cells do with humans. And that's why when you see a plant covered in lichens or mosses, it tells you the plant hasn't grown very well, because if it were growing rapidly, it would shed those things through its replacement of its bark. So having lots of lichens or mosses on a plant can be an indicator it's not growing well. Buds are interesting in that there are different kinds. There's leaf buds, there's stem buds, there's root tips as well. And what's cool about leaf buds is if you were to take a leaf bud, say in February, off an oak tree or a maple, and you would cut it and look at it under a microscope, you would see that inside there are a bunch of little teeny tiny proto leaves. So basically the leaves are in there already preformed, but think of them as like a pack of balloons that are all deflated. And what the plant does in the spring is it starts pulling up water from the root system, and it pushes it out to the buds. Those buds start to inflate with water, and that's why buds will swell in the springs. Buds will get bigger and bigger and bigger, and eventually they will bust open. The scales that cover the bud and protect it during the winter will split, and then these leaves emerge and begin to inflate, just like putting water into a water balloon. And that's how the leaves grow. The same is true with the flower buds. They're often

0: is coming. Well, I noticed this morning when I got out of my car at work that the shadows were much longer at 8:30 a.m. when I arrive at work than they were used to during just 2 months ago. The sun would have been much higher in the sky and the shadows much shorter. So the sun during the peak of the summer is directly overhead, and as the fall approaches, the sun gets lower and lower and lower in the sky, and the plants read this, and that's their signal to go into their fall mode, go into dormancy if they're a woody deciduous plant, and that's where your fall color comes from. The plant pulls all the nutrients out of the leaves, and what's left are the reds and oranges and the browns. And that's where fall color comes from. And speaking of fall color, our peak is generally the middle of October. So if you have guests who are coming into town, they're going to come visit you because they want to come see the fall colors. Excuse me. They want to come see the fall colors, and they want to come see, go to some apple stands or something. Encourage them to come in the middle of October, because that's when our fall colors are the best. Now, that can vary a couple of weeks even, sometimes according to how the climate and weather has been over the year. But generally, if you wanted to just make a generalized guess on when the peak of the fall color will be, it'd be October 15th. So for our area anyway. If you go higher up in elevation, it comes earlier. If you go lower in elevation, it comes later. So just keep that in mind if you're going to do some leaf peeping this fall. And we have an article on that and all the other stuff I've talked about today on our website, the Henderson County Extension website. I appreciate you all listening to the Gardening in the Mountains radio show and podcast. I hope you have a great week. Happy gardening, everyone.
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4: This week's featured artist is Bill Medley and the Righteous Brothers in honor of Bill Medley's 86th birthday today. 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

Here's a Looking Glass Realty featured listing. 80 Highlander Falls Way is listed by Rudd Orr. Priced at $939,000, this three-bedroom, three-and-a-half-bathroom home has just over 2,500 square feet and sits on a spacious 2.16-acre lot. Surrounded by nature and accented by a peaceful creek along the rear property line, this stunning home invites you to slow down, breathe deeply, and enjoy the beauty of Western North Carolina. 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

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Priced at $785,000, this three-bedroom, three-and-a-half-bathroom home has just under 4,200 square feet and sits on 0.91 acres. 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Nestled in the Woodhaven community of Flat Rock, this home offers the combination of privacy and convenience just 10 minutes from downtown Hendersonville. Inside, oversized rooms, abundant closet space, and a functional floor plan provide comfort and flexibility. The updated kitchen features plentiful cabinetry, a center island, and breakfast bar, while the main level layout offers easy access from the attached two-car garage to the kitchen, laundry room, living areas, and two bedrooms. The walkout lower level expands the living space with a third bedroom, full bathroom, large office, exercise room, and a workshop with extensive storage. 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

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Priced at $550,000, this two-bedroom, two-and-a-half-bathroom home is just under 2,300 square feet and sits on a spacious 0.9-acre lot. This home is centrally located in Mills River, only 15 minutes from downtown Hendersonville and the Asheville Regional Airport, and 20 minutes from downtown Brevard. 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

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Priced at $785,000, this three-bedroom, three-and-a-half-bathroom home has just under 4,200 square feet and sits on 0.91 acres. Wake up to the beauty of the Blue Ridge Mountains as sunlight pours through a dramatic wall of windows on this thoughtfully designed home. Enjoy coffee from the screen porch or unwind on the spacious back deck surrounded by mature landscaping. Nestled in the Woodhaven community of Flat Rock, this home offers the combination of privacy and convenience just 10 minutes from downtown Hendersonville. Inside, oversized rooms, abundant closet space, and a functional floor plan provide comfort and flexibility. The updated kitchen features plentiful cabinetry, a center island, and breakfast bar, while the main level layout offers easy access from the attached two-car garage to the kitchen, laundry room, living areas, and two bedrooms. The walkout lower level expands the living space with a third bedroom, full bathroom, large office, exercise room, and a workshop with extensive storage. Interested? 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

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Priced at $550,000, this two-bedroom, two-and-a-half-bathroom home has just under 2,300 square feet and sits on a spacious 0.9-acre lot. This home is centrally located in Mills River, only 15 minutes from downtown Hendersonville and the Asheville Regional Airport, and 20 minutes from downtown Brevard. 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
1: ABC News, I'm Brian Clark. Cable news outlet MS Now says it will take any and all steps necessary to defend our First Amendment rights, saying its reporter was denied access to the White House grounds today. President Trump Friday said he's banning MS Now, CNN, and Politico from the White House because he does not like their coverage. Denmark's foreign minister confirms that the U.S. ally has struck a deal with the Trump administration over Greenland, says ABC Stephen Portnoy in Washington.
2: Trump says he's reached a deal with Denmark to ensure that no American adversary can have a base in Greenland without U.S. approval. Now, he previously demanded that Denmark sell Greenland to the U.S., but he now says this agreement resolves all his concerns.
1: Measles cases continue to climb across the country, with 36 new cases reported in Pennsylvania. The CDC said it's not formally received Pennsylvania's request for federal help. And almost 14,000 unionized security officers across California are now on strike. This is ABC News. Heirs of Holocaust victims and their representatives filed two suits in California to make claims to paintings on the walls of museums in Los Angeles and Auschwitz. These are the first suits filed after recent federal and California laws that strengthen claims to artwork taken by force from Jewish families during World War II. Compact discs are following records and making a resurgence.
3: Collectors and K-pop enthusiasts are driving a growth in CD sales that's outpacing vinyls. Patrick Brown, owner of Twist and Shout Records, thinks people are becoming less interested in a totally online and digital existence.
4: People want a physical item, not a playlist or a database revoked from them at any time.
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3: For some, CDs represent nostalgia. 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
13: 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We'll see mostly sunny skies this morning. By the afternoon, the cloudy conditions increase, along with a chance for thunderstorms. We'll see light and variable winds with a high in the low 80s. This evening brings thunderstorms. After midnight is overcast with a chance for showers, with light and variable winds and a low in the mid-60s. Sunday morning starts cloudy. By afternoon, we'll see a mix of sun and clouds with a chance for thunderstorms, and the storms may contain strong gusty winds. Overall, the day will see a high in the low 80s with light and variable winds. 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
15: Thank you. I'm very happy to be back with all you nice people again. And if you're wondering why I'm smiling so much right now, it's just because I'm trying to get in the mood for my first number. And I have an idea it'll make you smile, too.

Well, good morning, good morning, good morning. I hope you are doing well on this lovely early fall summer morning.

Early fall, late summer morning. Yeah, it's beautiful out there. Thanks for listening to WTZQ. I'm Sharon Stokes. It's 9:12. And this is Ray Charles and the Count Basie Orchestra.

from the album Ray Sings, Basie Swings. That was Ray Charles from 1983. Oh, what a beautiful morning here on the station that plays nothing but the best music, WTZQ. It is Farmers Market Saturday. It's the last weekend of the North Carolina Mountain State Fair. We have right here in downtown Hendersonville, we've got the Hendersonville Farmers Market.

located in the historic 7th Avenue District in the historic train depot. They're open till 1. There is also the Henderson County Curb Market located on the corner of 2nd and Church. There's also the Henderson County Tailgate Market located in the parking lot there on the corner of 1st and King. You can travel over to Mills River Farmers Market in the parking lot of Mills River Elementary School. They are located at 94 Schoolhouse Road. So, yes, you can go to the WTZQ app or the WTZQ.com website and purchase tickets online for today, tomorrow, the North Carolina Mountain State Fair. I like looking at the 4-H displays. That's one of my favorite things. All right, back to music. It is 9:18. Here is Stevie Nicks and Edge of 17 on the Q.

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genres and also your requests. Welcome to the birthday portion of Saturday Morning Radio. This is where we celebrate birthdays, anniversaries for our local community celebrities for today, the 19th of September. I also dive into birthdays for musical artists born both today, the 19th, and tomorrow, the 20th. And Gogi Grant, born Audrey Ahrensberg, yep, and known professionally as Gogi Grant. That song went to the number one spot, and 1956, it took the number one spot away from Elvis Presley's Heartbreak Hotel. How about that? And then before that was a song by request, Polka Jamboree, Walter Ostinick. Hey, y'all, it's 9:34. It's 75 degrees on a lovely Saturday morning. I've got one more September 20th birthday to celebrate. And then I'll be right back to celebrate birthdays and anniversaries for friends who were born or are married today, September the 19th. All right, so we are celebrating the birthday of Bobby Nunn, born September the 19th in 1924, same as Gogi. And what makes him remarkable is that he is the original bass singer for the group The Coasters. Had so many hits in the late 50s. Searching, Youngblood, Charlie Brown, Poison Ivy, and of course this one. Take off!

Bobby Nunn with The Coasters, born September the 20th, 1924. All right, y'all, it is now time to celebrate those born married today, September the 19th, here on WTZQ.

We have a fantastic list of people who are celebrating birthdays today. And the list includes Carol Schaaf, or maybe it's Chef, Patricia Elliott, Dina Keith, wife of Larry Keith, and Claire Hall, the daughter of Mike from Tempo Music. All right, if you know Claire, Dina, Patricia, Carol, make sure you reach out to them to wish them a happy birthday. They would love to hear from you. All right, y'all, share your day with a few notable musical artists born today, September the 19th. Let's find out who they are. 1931, Brooke Benton. So many great songs, great baritone voice. Endlessly, 1959. Rainy Night in Georgia, 1979, among others. Brian Epstein, manager of the Beatles and manager of other Liverpool acts. Nick Massey of the band The Four Seasons, so many great songs. Sherry, Big Girls Don't Cry, Walk Like a Man. Those are all in the 1960s, and they continued to produce hits on into the 70s. One of the best-selling musical groups of all time, having sold an estimated 100 million records worldwide. Lloyd Parks, singer with Harold Melville and the Blue Notes. He was the one with the high tenor and the falsetto. Bill Medley, born on this day in 1940. So many great songs. And he was the featured artist this morning on the Looking Glass Realty radio show. But of course, one half of the Righteous Brothers. So many great songs. You've Lost That Loving Feeling, the duet with Jennifer Warnes, I've Had the Time of My Life. And I have an alarm going off. All right, let's turn that off. He even had a string of country hits as well. Bill Medley. Paul Williams, born in 1940. He wrote hits for The Carpenters, We've Only Just Begun, Rainy Days and Mondays. He wrote hits for Three Dogs Night, Old Fashioned Love Song, Out in the Country. He wrote Evergreen. Paul Williams, great composer, singer, songwriter. We are also celebrating Mike Hurst from the Springfields, Silver Threads, Golden Needles. That was such a great song, 1962. It was a great single. They also performed with Dusty Springfield. Cass Elliott, Mama Cass, singer with the Mamas and the Papas. Mamas and the Papas, of course, had their own string of hits, but Elliott embarked on a solo career and had a 1968 hit, Dream a Little Dream of Me, from her solo album of the same name. We also celebrate the birthday of, let's see, who else is celebrating a birthday today that's worthy or notable? Let's keep going. 1952, Nile Rodgers. Musician, songwriter, guitarist, record producer, lead guitarist, co-founding member of the band Chic. So many great songs. He wrote, produced music for other artists, Diana Ross, Sister Sledge, David Bowie, Duran Duran, Madonna. He's worked with a lot of people. Trisha Yearwood, born on this day, 1964. She's in love with the boy. That was her debut single in 1991. Anyone else? I think that covers it. All right, y'all. We celebrate birthdays and anniversaries every single day here on the Q. We also love to play your requests. You can do all of that
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There, hosted by CBD Central, you can also go to the link for the Breakfast Club, and there you'll find a way to send us all of the special events you'd love for us to celebrate on those particular days. And you can also, of course, just phone me, 828-696-1610. That's the weather line. I'm thinking of a myriad of things right now. It's kind of hard when you're Sharon Stokes and thinking and talking. But you can call the studio with your birthdays, with your requests, 828-698-1605. All right. Well, so I have a request, and I need to play that and honor that, but I haven't found it. So here is Niles Barkley on the Q.

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1: 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We'll see mostly sunny skies this morning. By the afternoon, the cloudy conditions increase, along with a chance for thunderstorms. We'll see light and variable winds with a high in the low 80s. This evening brings thunderstorms. After midnight is overcast with a chance for showers, with light and variable winds and a low in the mid-60s. Sunday morning starts cloudy. By afternoon, we'll see a mix of sun and clouds with a chance for thunderstorms, and the storms may contain strong gusty winds. Overall, the day will see a high in the low 80s with light and variable winds. Thank you for listening. 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

0: by request. Diamond Rio, one more day here on the station that plays nothing but the best music. Hey, good morning. It's 9:54, 76 degrees. I'm Sharon Stokes, and I'll be right back.
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3: ABC News, I'm Brian Clark. MS Now says its reporter was denied access this morning to the White House, one day after President Trump said he was banning MS Now, CNN, and Politico because he did not like the tone of their coverage. ABC's Stephen Portnoy has more from Washington.
4: For nearly five decades, courts have held that the First Amendment protects White House correspondents' freedom of speech and that their access to the complex can't be stripped based on the content of their reporting. Last year, a federal judge ruled against Trump's efforts to ban the Associated Press from the small contingent of pool reporters who cover him in the Oval Office or on Air Force One. A divided appeals court panel later put much of that ruling on hold.
3: Denmark confirms President Trump's announcement that the countries have reached an agreement over Greenland. President Trump says the deal ensures no other country can build a base in Greenland without Washington's approval. And nearly 14,000 Union security officers are on strike across California. This is ABC News. The Department of the Treasury lifted sanctions Friday against Eritrea that were imposed by the Biden administration, which cited humanitarian concerns. The administration's decision comes amid new worries about security in the Red Sea after conflicts involving Iranian-backed Houthi rebels. Eritrea has ports on the Red Sea. There is a major recall involving steering issues on some popular cars, as ABC's Wayne Cabot explains.
5: Hang on to your steering wheel. Loss of control is possible because of a problem with the steering rack housing in some Volkswagens and Audis. VW recalling more than 200,000 Tiguans, model year 2018, also 2018 and 2019 Atlases, and Audi Q3s, model years 2019 through 2021. VW says the risk of a crash is greatest during parking or low-speed maneuvers. Wayne Cabot, ABC News.
3: Brian Clark, ABC News.
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8: 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We'll see mostly sunny skies this morning. By the afternoon, the cloudy conditions increase, along with a chance for thunderstorms. We'll see light and variable winds with a high in the low 80s. This evening brings thunderstorms. After midnight is overcast with a chance for showers, with light and variable winds and a low in the mid-60s. Sunday morning starts cloudy. By afternoon, we'll see a mix of sun and clouds with a chance for thunderstorms, and the storms may contain strong gusty winds. Overall, the day will see a high in the low 80s with light and variable winds. Thank you for listening. For the weather anytime, go to the WTZQ app or WTZQ.com for our internet weather. 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

Cass Elliott and Dream a Little Dream of Me, welcoming us into the 10 o'clock hour of Saturday morning radio here. Born on this day, September the 19th, 1941, Cass Elliott, singer, songwriter, actress, comedian, a member of the singing group, the Mamas and the Papas. And even though it was a name she disliked, she was also known as Mama Cass, and she released 5 solo albums. And then before that, The Carpenters, and I Won't Last a Day Without You, written by Paul Williams, songwriter, actor, musician, known for co-writing so many fantastic songs, that being one of them, for the Carpenters. Let's see, I had a list of his major hit songs. We've Only Just Begun, Rainy Days and Mondays, All for the Carpenters, An Old Fashioned Love Song, Three Dog Night, The Rainbow Connection for the Muppet Movie, an old evergreen love theme from A Star Is Born, co-written with Barbara Streisand, which won him an Academy Award and a Grammy. He also co-wrote the Love Boat theme. How about that? All right, y'all, it is 13 minutes past 10 o'clock and it's 77 degrees. Animal lovers, outdoor enthusiasts, and families are invited today to the Cradle of Forestry for Raptor Rendezvous, which is a special unforgettable live bird demonstration with Jeff Curtis of Curtis Wright Falconry. It begins at 2 p.m. this afternoon, the 19th. You can witness a family-friendly live raptor show where you can view birds up close, get a rare glimpse into the special relationship between the falconer and the falcon. The event will be held at the Cradle of Forestry's Outdoor Amphitheater. The event is free, with paid admission to the Cradle of Forestry. And for more information, you can go to the Cradle of Forestry's website, gofindoutdoors.org. Also, you know, Halloween is right around the corner. And Cappy's Home Care, they are asking the community to help with candy donations for the Halloween event that takes place on Main Street. 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All right, we have one more musical birthday to celebrate, the birthday of Freda Payne, singer, actress, best known for her career in music during the mid-60s through the mid-80s, and her most popular song is her 1970 hit single, Band of Gold.

0: 2 years after Tropical Storm Helene changed Western North Carolina forever, WTZQ remembers. 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

0: Red lips and red wine. Okay.
1: Two songs by request back to back. Vern Meisner, Polka, Red Lips, Red Wine, dedicated to Mark Warwick. And before that, Ray Price, For the Good Times. It was her husband's favorite song. Hey, it's 10:29. It's 78 degrees. I'm Sharon Stokes. Thanks for listening on this lovely Saturday morning. Going on right now, for those of you who love a good garage sale, well, Dana Hill is hosting their annual community carport sale. It's going on right now until 1 p.m. The address is 100 Dana Road, Hendersonville. 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Also on stage this weekend and next weekend is Something's Afoot at Tryon Little Theater, a musical spoof on Agatha Christie's murder mysteries. It's on stage today at 7:30. Let's see. Their performances run Thursday through Saturday, and evenings Thursday, Friday, Saturday, 7:30, and then with a matinee on Sundays at 3:00. And it looks as if all the Sunday matinees have been sold out. So if you are interested in a good little musical murder mystery, Tryon Little Theater is the place to be this evening at 7:30. Also, go to WTZQ.com or the WTZQ app, and there you'll find the link to getting tickets and more information about Tryon Little Theater. All right, believe it or not, I have a third request in a row. Here's Carole King and Ben DeCanaan on the Q.

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1: Hello, here is your WTZQ FM 95.3 and AM 1600 forecast for Henderson County, Saturday, September 19th. We'll see mostly sunny skies this morning. By the afternoon, the cloudy conditions increase, along with a chance for thunderstorms. We'll see light and variable winds with a high in the low 80s. This evening brings thunderstorms. After midnight is overcast with a chance for showers, with light and variable winds and a low in the mid-60s. Sunday morning starts cloudy. By afternoon, we'll see a mix of sun and clouds with a chance for thunderstorms, and the storms may contain strong gusty winds. Overall, the day we'll see a high in the low 80s with light and variable winds. Thank you for listening. For the weather anytime, go to the WTZQ app or WTZQ.com for our internet weather. 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

0: On this day, September the 19th, 1960, Chubby Checker goes to number one on the U.S. single chart with The Twist. And before that, Bill Medley and Jennifer Warren and The Time of My Life from the Dirty Dancing soundtrack. We celebrate the musical birthday of Bill Medley, born September the 19th, 1940. And he was the featured artist this morning on the Looking Glass Realty radio show. And we started that set off with Brooke Benton. It's Just a Matter of Time. Mr. Brooke Benton also was born September the 19th in 1931. And that was perhaps one of his most notable hits. It's Just a Matter of Time from the 60s. Hey, y'all, it's 10 minutes until 11 o'clock. It's 79 degrees. I'm Sharon Stokes, and I'll be right back.
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That was the Four Seasons and Oh What a Night, also December 1963, featuring Nick Massey, born September 19th, 1927. All right, y'all, we end this hour with another musical birthday. Miss Trisha Yearwood, born on this day. What year? 1964. Here she is with her hit song, She's in Love with the Boy.

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2: ABC News, I'm Brian Clark. CNN reporters were denied access to the White House today, hours after an MS Now reporter was also blocked from entry. This followed President Trump's ban on Friday, says ABC's Stephen Portnoy.
3: President Trump saying he's banning CNN, MS Now, and Politico from the White House, claiming their coverage is too negative.
4: It's one-sided. It's never good.
3: Trump insisting he should be covered by news outlets in a more favorable light. Trump fended off several questions about whether his move violates the First Amendment.
2: The president said the U.S. reached an agreement with Denmark that would ensure no other country can build a base in Greenland without Washington's approval. Parts of the Midwest and Rocky Mountain regions are under moderate flash flooding risks today. That includes northern Illinois, eastern Iowa, and in the Rockies in southern Montana. And about 14,000 Union security guards throughout California remain on strike. This is ABC News. There's still no decision on whether Lindsay Clancy will be retried in Massachusetts for the killings of her three young children. Her attorneys say the cause of their deaths was, or Clancy's actions, was postpartum psychosis. ABC legal contributor Bernarda Villalona says another trial is likely.
5: It's going to trial. I highly doubt that District Attorney Cruz is, number one, going to dismiss the charges. Number two, is going to lower the charges, meaning take off the murder in the first degree and let it proceed as a murder in second degree case. So I think what's going to happen is that ultimately they're going to set a trial date and this case is going to be retried.
2: The one holdout juror in the Clancy mistrial says he's now in hiding and reiterates in a statement he has no doubt about Clancy's guilt. 96-year-old Warren Buffett's stepping down as chairman of Berkshire Hathaway. He'll become chairman emeritus. Buffett's son Howard becomes the new chairman. I'm Brian Clark, ABC News.
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11: 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We'll see mostly sunny skies this morning. By the afternoon, the cloudy conditions increase, along with a chance for thunderstorms. We'll see light and variable winds with a high in the low 80s. This evening brings thunderstorms. After midnight is overcast with a chance for showers, with light and variable winds and a low in the mid-60s. Sunday morning starts cloudy. By afternoon, we'll see a mix of sun and clouds with a chance for thunderstorms, and the storms may contain strong gusty winds. Overall, the day we'll see a high in the low 80s with light and variable winds. Thank you for listening. For the weather anytime, go to the WTZQ app or WTZQ.com for our internet weather. 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

Welcome to the 11 o'clock hour of Saturday morning radio, the third and final hour of hanging out with me, Sharon Stokes. It is 13 minutes past 11 o'clock. It's 80 degrees, and that was Chic and La Freak featuring Niall Gregory Rogers, born today, September the 19th, 1952, co-founder with bassist Bernard Edwards of the group Chic. Let's see. The man has co-written, produced so many amazing songs, in addition to the songs performed by Chic. Let's see. He also wrote, I had it open, but I don't know what I did with it. So now I'm researching. he also wrote, of course, Good Times, another Chic song, Get Lucky with Daft Punk, Pharrell Williams, Less Dance, that he produced for David Bowie, Like a Virgin, produced for Madonna. And then I was getting lost in the sauce for so many other songs, I guess, that he wrote. He's the Greatest Dancer, We Are Family, for Sister Sledge, I'm Coming Out, Upside Down, Diana Ross. Look it up. It is an endless list of songs that you've probably heard or heard of. And then we started that set off with Harold Melvin and the Blue Notes, If You Don't Know Me By Now, featuring Lloyd Parks. He was the tenor and the sort of falsetto vocal lead for the group, born September the 19th, 1939. All right, so today, September the 19th, is the final production for Neil Simon's The Odd Couple on stage at Flat Rock Playhouse. There is a 2 p.m. matinee. And then get ready for the musical of Sister Act, based on the movie musical Sister Act as well. 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Also, this evening at Trailside Brewery, Brewing, are Nikki Talley and Jason Sharp. This duo play mountain music, and it's accompanied by some lush guitar tones, some backup harmonies, both guitar and claw hammer banjo. And they're performing this evening. This couple from Transylvania County is excited to bring their music to live at Trailside Brewing, beginning this evening at 6 p.m. until 9. And that both of those you could catch. Go to WTZQ.com or the WTZQ app. Click on events. 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Well, it certainly is a beautiful day. So here's you two on the Q. Beautiful day.

0: Hey, Mark, when I say best in town, you say...
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from 1953, Folsom Prison Blues, Johnny Cash, and before that, Jim Croce, I've Got a Name. September 20th, 1973, at 30 years old, Jim Croce died in a plane crash, just right after having played in a concert at Northwestern State University in Nacogdoches, Louisiana, only a week before. Croce had just finished recording his third album, titled I Got a Name. Hey, y'all, it's 11:30. It's 78 degrees. And today, a very inspirational new documentary chronicles the story of River Cane's role is as an environmental guardian and native staple. David Weintraub and the Center for Cultural Preservation will premiere their newest documentary, Raising Cane, which full title, Raising Cane, the Cherokee and River Cane. It will be taking place this evening at the Beau Thomas Auditorium, located on the campus of Blue Ridge Community College, beginning at 7 p.m. And the premise is, imagine a mystery plant that could protect riverbanks from flooding and erosion, and that was an important habitat for wildlife and was an essential staple for southeastern native tribes, including the Cherokee. Now, imagine what the consequences would be if 98% of that magic plant was gone. Interestingly enough, this coming week on September the 22nd, we will be airing the radio documentary from Helene and Back, Nature's Wake-Up Call. 2 years after Tropical Storm Helene changed Western North Carolina forever, hear powerful stories of survival and community in David Weintraub's four-part radio documentary, exploring what Helene taught us about preparedness, resilience, and neighbors helping neighbors. Be tuned into WTZQ as we remember, just after 10 a.m., September the 22nd, through the 25th, so that would be Tuesday, Wednesday, Thursday, and Friday, to hear each of the 15-minute segments, sponsored exclusively by Everson Tree, standing strong for our community when Helene brought so many trees down. And that's a sort of interesting combination brought to us by David Weintraub this evening. The documentary River Cane, Raising Cane, rather, the Cherokees and River Cane. And next week, the radio documentary from Helene and Back, Nature's Wake-Up Call. All right, y'all. Also on September the 20th, 1975, David Bowie had the top tune on the Billboard singles chart with Fame, co-written by John Lennon, who can also be heard singing near the end of the record.

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1: Hello, here is your WTZQ FM 95.3 and AM 1600 forecast. For Henderson County, Saturday, September 19th. We'll see mostly sunny skies this morning. By the afternoon, the cloudy conditions increase, along with a chance for thunderstorms. We'll see light and variable winds with a high in the low 80s. This evening brings thunderstorms. After midnight is overcast with a chance for showers, with light and variable winds and a low in the mid-60s. Sunday morning starts cloudy. By afternoon, we'll see a mix of sun and clouds with a chance for thunderstorms, and the storms may contain strong gusty winds. Overall, the day we'll see a high in the low 80s with light and variable winds. Thank you for listening. 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
10: Mother-in-law. Don't take much to spark you guys off, man. A couple of words and you're off and running, man. Okay.

We celebrate the birthday of Brian Epstein, the visionary who discovered the Beatles, guided them to megastardom, helped to make them one of the most successful, most popular, most influential groups of all time. You know, just like George Martin was vital in shaping their sound, Brian Epstein, who was born September 19th, 1934, was influential in how they looked, their stage presence, and he managed them from their early hits of Beatlemania, Love Me Do being one of them, all the way to the sort of end of the era, 1967, Magical Mystery Tour, Sgt. Pepper era, the peak of their psychedelic era. So, Brian Epstein. Hey, and then before that, Elvis Presley, got my mojo working. No one plays more Elvis than your friends here. Hey, it's 11:50, and coming up after the noon ABC news break, we bring you the Saturday rebroadcast of the Local Artist Showcase with Izzy Hughes, where she shines the spotlight on local musicians, where they're playing. She plays their music, and she talks about the venues where you can see them as well. That is right after the noon news break here on the Q. Hey, tomorrow is our inspirational morning of programming. From 7 to 11, we bring you Sunday morning hymn time with Mr. Tom Brown. We play more inspirational music through the afternoon. And then Sunday afternoon, we go back to Time's Favorites with On the Beach with Charlie Brown from 3 to 6. Here's a highlight on a couple of events that are happening tomorrow. The Friends of Music and the Arts present a Celtic harp concert tomorrow. And this is at the Episcopal Church of St. John in the Wilderness in the Parish Hall. And this is an award-winning harp quartet, Bon Ri, and they perform traditional Celtic music. Donations are appreciated to support the concert series. Also, tomorrow is the Hindo Jam Brunch with Highway 52, as well as a fall pop-up market. And this takes place tomorrow from 1 to 4 p.m. at Southern Appalachian Brewery. Highway 52 Quartet will play the first set, then open the stage to audience members to come up and play with the house band. Both of these Q-tips can be found on the WTZQ app and WTZQ.com. Just click on events, click on Q-tips, and there you'll find more info about the Celtic concert with the harp quartet Bon Ri, as well as the Hindo Jam Brunch with Highway 52 and the fall pop-up market at Southern Appalachian Brewery. All right, so here is towards the end of Brian Epstein's management in the Beatles with Sgt. Pepper and a little help from my friends here on the Q. I'll be right back.

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4: All right, y'all. Before I head out for the rest of the day, I want to share some events that are taking place next weekend for you to mark on your calendar. Hendersonville High School's band has been invited to travel to Disney World to perform, giving these students an incredible opportunity to showcase their hard work and musical talents on one of the most recognized stages in the world. And to help offset some of the expenses of this trip, they're hosting a donation-based car wash fundraiser next Saturday, September the 26th, from 1 to 4 p.m. at Hendersonville High School. Also, next Sunday, the Henderson County Disaster Recovery Partnership is hosting a Helene Recovery Resource Fair and Remembrance event Sunday, September the 27th, from 2 to 5 p.m. at Edneyville Elementary, including local organizations providing resources and information to Henderson County residents who are still recovering from Helene, the Interfaith Assistance Ministry Mobile Pantry, the Henderson County Mobile Library will also be on site, free hot dogs, snacks, and a kids area. This event is free and open to the public. 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All right, I hope you all have a wonderful rest of your Saturday, a fantastic Sunday, and I'll talk to you again next week.

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1: ABC News, I'm Brian Clark. All three media outlets that President Trump banned from the White House Friday say their reporters have been denied access to the complex today. Those outlets, CNN, MS Now, and Politico, all say they will fight to protect their First Amendment rights. ABC Stephen Portnoy has more on the legal precedent.
2: For nearly five decades, courts have held that the First Amendment protects White House correspondents' freedom of speech and that their access to the complex can't be stripped based on the content of their reporting.
1: President Trump says the U.S. and Denmark reached an agreement that gives the U.S. responsibility for Greenland security and that no country would be able to build a military base there without U.S. approval. Saudi Arabia sounded emergency alerts warning of a hostile aerial threat that followed a flare-up in fighting with Iranian-backed Houthi rebels. The uncertainty in the Middle East continues to push oil prices higher, and they could be a major issue in November's midterm elections. This is ABC News. Outside the Kennedy Center in Washington, D.C., demonstrators Friday formed a human chain in opposition to President Trump's takeover of the memorial and his threat to demolish the building. The Kennedy Center's top official said the closure of the main building is only temporary to assess safety risks. More than 70 people are suing Meta, saying their intimate moments were recorded without their knowledge by people using Meta's new smart glasses.
3: Among those suing are some users in California who say it caught them undressing, going to the bathroom, having sex, entering passwords. One guy who put his glasses on the bathroom counter says it unknowingly recorded him. Meta markets the glasses as a way to hear audio, take calls, capture video without having to whip out a smartphone. It intends to fight these allegations. Wayne Cabot, ABC News.
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6: 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We'll see mostly sunny skies this morning. By the afternoon, the cloudy conditions increase, along with a chance for thunderstorms. We'll see light and variable winds with a high in the low 80s. This evening brings thunderstorms. After midnight is overcast with a chance for showers with light and variable winds and a low in the mid-60s. Sunday morning starts cloudy. By afternoon, we'll see a mix of sun and clouds with a chance for thunderstorms, and the storms may contain strong gusty winds. Overall, the day we'll see a high in the low 80s with light and variable winds. Thank you for listening. For the weather anytime, go to the WTZQ app or WTZQ.com for our internet weather. 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
5: 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It's Friday at 5, which means it is time for a local artist showcase here on WTZQ, the only radio program that is completely dedicated to featuring local musicians here in Henderson County, their music, and letting you know where they are playing in town this weekend. 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I'm your host, Izzy Hughes. I am here every Friday at 5 p.m. The show also re-airs on Saturdays at noon. 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

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That was actually something this next artist, the one that is kicking off the show, did. They sent me an email and I was like, of course I will promote this show, especially because it's happening at one of our awesome sponsors, the Purple Onion. Highway 52, they reached out to me. They're performing tomorrow, Saturday the 19th, or today, depending on when you're listening, at 8 p.m. And they will also actually be at Southern Appalachia Brewery on Sunday at 1 p.m. for the Hendo Jam Brunch as well. So we're going to go ahead and kick off the show here. Thank you so much for joining me. Here is Highway 52 with their song, The Storm.

0: That was Papa Song by Old Sap. He is performing this weekend on Sunday at Tresca's at Highland Lake for the Pollinator Festival. There's actually going to be two shows going on that day. Old Sap's the headliner from 4 to 7 p.m. An evening of folk, Americana, bluegrass, and Appalachian-inspired music filled with banjo, storytelling, poetry, rhythm, and plenty of personality. And before that, from 1 to 3 p.m., is Aaron Padgett and Elizabeth McCorby. They're going to be performing an afternoon of soulful, rootsy, acoustic music. And so, again, from 1 to 3, Aaron Padgett and Elizabeth McCorby are performing. And then from 4 to 7, Old Sap will be over at Tresca's at Highland Lake for the Pollinator Festival. I'm going to... Oh, wait. Before we get to the next break, was The Storm by Highway 52, a song that is timed pretty perfectly with what we're getting ready to go into the... the 2-year anniversary next week for Hurricane Helene. That was the song that was written after that, I believe. And Highway 52 is going to be performing twice this weekend. You can either catch them on Saturday at the Purple Onion in Saluda at 8 p.m. or you can catch them on Sunday at 1 p.m. for the Hendo Jam Brunch at Southern Appalachian Brewery. As always, the Purple Onion show is a ticketed show. I think it's about $10 usually. 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I believe they did really, really well last time when they were down there. 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Either way, the point is, go get your tickets ahead of time is all I'm saying. Make sure you got a seat. 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
0: 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Up next is Peggy Ratuz. She's performing at Souther Williams as part of Peggy Ratuz and Friends on Sunday at 2 p.m. Here's Peggy Ratuz with Something's Going On in My Room.

0: went wrong.
1: That was 26 Blues by Eric Congdon. I love that one. It always makes me laugh. Thankfully, 26 has become slightly less miserable, I feel like, now that so many more lanes are open. As somebody who is on 26 almost every single day because it's part of her commute, it was a very glorious thing when they opened up to four lanes between here and Arden. But still can definitely ring true to this song. So that was a masterpiece by Eric Congdon. He's performing at Burnshirt Vineyards this Sunday at 1 p.m. He's been getting back into performing shows. So it's been a little while since I have seen his name on a Henderson County show. So this is a good one to go check out, and excited to see him back doing some performances this week. Before that was Peggy Ratuz with Something's Going On in My Room. Again, she's going to be at Souther Williams as part of Peggy Ratuz and Friends on Sunday at 2 p.m. You could do a little vineyard hop if you wanted to on Sunday and go see several great artists perform.

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0: Welcome back to Local Artist Showcase. Up next, we have a song by Nikki Talley. Nikki Talley and Jason Sharp are going to be performing at Trailside on Saturday at 6 p.m. Saturday will be a great day to go and visit Trailside. They're going to have two music acts. Stephen Evans is performing earlier in the day as part of the Blue Ridge Artisan Market that will be going on in the afternoon. So it would be a good idea maybe to get there a little bit early, catch their show, and then do a little bit of shopping. And then in the evening, you'll have Nikki Talley and Jason Sharp performing. And you can catch a little bit of their show as well. Here's a song of Nikki Talley's called Trouble.

0: was Shine by Virginia and the Slims, another name that I have not seen in a hot minute performing in town. So this would be a great chance to go and catch them. They are at Southern Appalachian Brewery on Saturday at 7 p.m. Before that was Nikki Talley with Trouble. Nikki Talley and Jason Sharp are going to be performing Saturday evening at 6 p.m. at Trailside Brewing. Going to take another quick break here. When I get back, I've got some honorable mentions to tell you about that I won't have time, unfortunately, to play songs for. 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
0: Welcome to the last segment of Local Artist Showcase. Real quick, before we get into our next artist and song, here's a couple honorable mentions that I'm not going to be able to play songs for, unfortunately. But I just wanted to make sure I showed a little love to Purple Onion, one of our awesome sponsors. On Thursday, the 24th, they will have A Tale of Two performing. This is a $10 show. They are an Americana blues duo pairing Stephanie Aldlington's sultry jazz vocals. Sorry, Stephanie, I had to really pronounce your name slowly there. And Aaron Lessard's swamp blues guitar. Their vintage Southern Gothic sound has earned them a spot at Americana Fest and praise as, quote, blues arias with soul, intrigue, and power. Also going on this weekend on Saturday, Biltmore Community Park has their fall festival with live music from Tracy Davis from 2:30 to 4:30 and the Showboat Band from 5:30 to 7:30. Go and check that out. I think it's going to be a lot of fun. That is a free family festival event, again, happening in Fletcher at the Biltmore Community Park. All right, getting into our last two artists here. Bill and Tad's excellent duo are performing at St. Paul on Sunday at 2:30. Here is their Eric Clapton cover of Running on Faith.

0: Wrapping up the show is Tom Fish with You Are My Sunshine. He is performing a really cool show this weekend. And thank you so much, Tom, for sending this my way. This is exactly what I'm talking about, by the way, when I tell musicians and stuff to let me know about particularly big shows or different shows that you've got going on in town. This is a perfect example of that, because on Wednesday, September 23rd at 5:30, Tom Fish is doing a concert at the Main Library. It's called Celebrating America 250 Through Folk Music with Tom Fish. He's going to be performing some iconic and well-loved folk songs from throughout our country's history. It is free, family-friendly, and open to the public. So again, that is this Wednesday, September 23rd at 5:30, free, family-friendly. It is at the Henderson County Library. Go and check it out. And he's going to be performing songs like the one you just heard at that event. Before that, we played Bill and Tad's excellent duo, their cover of Eric Clapton's Running on Faith. Again, they're performing at St. Paul on Sunday at 2:30. If you're looking to catch me somewhere this weekend, you've got plenty of options between this weekend and next week. On Saturday, I'm going to be at Mills River Brewery at 2 p.m. And then next week on Tuesday, I will be at Tresca's Market, at Tresca's, performing in the amphitheater, as long as the weather cooperates with us. Otherwise, we'll be, I believe, either under the pavilion or we'll be inside the restaurant. But either way, Andrew and I are going to be performing there on Tuesday at 4 p.m. And then on Thursday, I will be at J&M Farms for the Edneyville Elementary School Spirit Night. You do not have to be associated with Edneyville Elementary to come out, although we would love to see you out there. And if you want to support one of our local elementary schools, this would be a great way to do that. So I'll be out there performing. It is open to the public. Again, you do not have to be affiliated at all with the elementary school. But, of course, it would be awesome if you came on out and supported them. And supported live music while you were at it as well. We'd love to see you. That's on Thursday evening. With that, I'm going to wrap things up here. Again, a huge thank you to our sponsors, Purple Onion and Saluda, Flat Rock Cinema, Home of the Magnolia Concert Series, and Octopus Garden Smoke Shops. 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A lot of the shows that I talked about today were sent to me by artists. So that is a surefire way to make sure that your shows get at least in front of me. And a lot of times I try to reward that behavior as much as I can and put the shows on if I can. So if I've got room. So that is a great way to get a hold of me. 1600@WTZQ.com. That goes for venues and artists. 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With that, I hope you have a great weekend. I will see you next Monday for Unsolicited Monday on the Run and back here on Local Artist Showcase next Friday at 5. 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
2: ABC News, I'm Chuck Sievertson. Danes in Copenhagen reacting to an agreement Denmark, Greenland, and the U.S. have reached, allowing the U.S. to develop a significant military presence while prohibiting U.S. adversaries from building their own bases on the island.
3: The United States is probably going to get what they could have had the whole time if they just asked nicely. So in that sense, I think it's going to be nice.
2: Health officials warn of a possible exposure to measles at a children's hospital in Pittsburgh. Lauren Shoup's two-month-old daughter was exposed to measles during a routine visit and then spent 21 days in quarantine.
4: It's sad that families like us are paying the price for the decisions of people who choose not to follow like science-backed advice, because we certainly will vaccinate her when she's able to be vaccinated.
2: Severe weather, intense storms, and a risk of flash flooding from the Rockies to the Midwest today. This is ABC News. Two new laws, one federal, one in California, are giving more people opportunities to claim property looted by the Nazis.
5: The Nazis stole over 600,000 works of art from Jewish families, collectors, and museums across Europe. One lawsuit filed in federal court in Los Angeles by the daughters of a Holocaust survivor demanding the return of their late mother's work that she was forced to paint while at Auschwitz. That's where it's currently displayed. The other suit filed in L.A. Superior Court wants a nearly 600-year-old painting of Adam and Eve returned from Pasadena's Norton Simon Museum. Both museums say they legally hold title to the works. Brian Clark, ABC News.
2: Singer-songwriter Ed Sheeran set to perform tonight in Philadelphia, his first return to the stage since all his supporting acts withdrew. They left in support of Macklemore, who was dropped for making pro-Palestinian comments. Tens of thousands of security guards on strike in California. They say they protect companies with billions, while they make about $20 an hour. Chuck Sievertson, ABC News.
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8: Hello, here is your WTZQ FM 95.3 and AM 1600 forecast for Henderson County, Saturday, September 19th. We'll see mostly sunny skies this morning. By the afternoon, the cloudy conditions increase, along with a chance for thunderstorms. We'll see light and variable winds with a high in the low 80s. This evening brings thunderstorms. After midnight is overcast with a chance for showers, with light and variable winds and a low in the mid 60s. Sunday morning starts cloudy. By afternoon, we'll see a mix of sun and clouds with a chance for thunderstorms, and the storms may contain strong gusty winds. Overall, the day we'll see a high in the low 80s with light and variable winds. Thank you for listening. 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
0: The city of Hendersonville is excited to announce a fall mulch giveaway program to begin on Wednesday, September 30th. Mulch will be available for pickup on Wednesdays, Thursdays, and Fridays from noon to 4. The schedule will continue until material is gone. The mulch will be distributed at the old wastewater treatment plant located at 80 Balfour Road in Hendersonville. The Public Works Department will have a staff member on site to operate the backhoe and load the material. As a thank you to the community for its patience following Hurricane Helene, there will be no residency restrictions during this year's mulch giveaway. For questions about this program, please contact the Public Works Department at 697-3084.
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2: ABC News, I'm Chuck Sievertson. Danes in Copenhagen who are asked generally are positive about an agreement. Denmark, Greenland, and the U.S. have reached concern in Greenland. The deal allows the U.S. to develop a significant military presence on Greenland while prohibiting U.S. adversaries from building their own bases on the island.
3: I hope it's a good agreement and that it's a sustainable agreement. You know, with Trump, you have an agreement today and tomorrow is maybe another agreement.
2: New concerns about the deadly measles outbreak in Pennsylvania. Health officials warn of a possible exposure to the disease at a children's hospital in Philadelphia. Luxembourg's prime minister says that an investigation is underway after Luxembourg Airport temporarily suspended operations yesterday after reports of drones in the area. Menendez brothers now have dates on the calendar in late February for their second attempt to commence a parole board for their release. This is ABC News. President Trump is defending his attempt to ban several news outlets from the White House. ABC's Stephen Portnoy in Washington.
4: For nearly five decades, courts have held that the First Amendment protects White House correspondents' freedom of speech and that their access to the complex can't be stripped based on the content of their reporting. Last year, a federal judge ruled against Trump's efforts to ban the Associated Press from the small contingent of pool reporters who cover him in the Oval Office or on Air Force One. A divided appeals court panel later put much of that ruling on hold.
2: ABC's Stephen Portnoy. Oktoberfest has kicked off today in Munich, Germany. Of the thousands telling why they are there.
5: I love it. I think the vibes are super high. It's amazing.
6: Drink beer and probably get hammered. Am I allowed to swear? Wasted. And do it again tomorrow.
2: The mayor of Munich tapping the first keg, opening the 191st edition of the world's largest folk festival. Chuck Sievertson, ABC News.
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11: 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For Henderson County, Saturday, September 19th, we'll see mostly sunny skies this morning. By the afternoon, the cloudy conditions increase, along with a chance for thunderstorms. We'll see light and variable winds with a high in the low 80s. This evening brings thunderstorms. After midnight is overcast with a chance for showers with light and variable winds and a low in the mid-60s. Sunday morning starts cloudy. By afternoon, we'll see a mix of sun and clouds with a chance for thunderstorms, and the storms may contain strong gusty winds. Overall, the day we'll see a high in the low 80s with light and variable winds. Thank you for listening. For the weather anytime, go to the WTZQ app or WTZQ.com for our internet weather. 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
3: 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We'll see mostly sunny skies this morning. By the afternoon, the cloudy conditions increase along with a chance for thunderstorms. We'll see light and variable winds with a high in the low 80s. This evening brings thunderstorms. After midnight is overcast with a chance for showers with light and variable winds and a low in the mid 60s. Sunday morning starts cloudy. By afternoon, we'll see a mix of sun and clouds with a chance for thunderstorms, and the storms may contain strong gusty winds. Overall, the day we'll see a high in the low 80s with light and variable winds. Thank you for listening. 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
2: ABC News, I'm Chuck Sievertson. Health officials warn of a possible exposure to measles at Children's Hospital in Philadelphia, where James Garros with the City Health Department.
3: Given that they're already medically fragile, this creates a very concerning situation for us.
2: Congo today began vaccinating healthcare staff against Ebola in the area that's the epicenter of the fastest growing outbreak of the disease in history. Mostly positive reaction from Danes in Copenhagen, who are asked about an agreement allowing the U.S. to develop a significant military presence on Greenland while prohibiting U.S. adversaries from doing the same thing.
4: I hope it's a good agreement and that it's a sustainable agreement. You know, with Trump, you have an agreement today and tomorrow is maybe another agreement.
2: Iranians are suffering amid economic misery and internal repression, says the country's most prominent human rights activist to the Associated Press. This is ABC News. A move possibly to be challenged in court, ABC's Stephen Portnoy in Washington.
5: It's an extraordinary move, targeting two of the nation's leading cable news outlets and a widely read political news site.
6: Very simple man. I don't want him in my office. I don't want him here.
5: President Trump saying he's banning CNN, MS Now, and Politico from the White House, claiming their coverage is too negative.
6: It's one-sided. It's never good.
5: Trump insisting he should be covered by news outlets in a more favorable light. Trump fended off several questions about whether his move violates the First Amendment.
2: Ed Sheeran is set to resume his tour today in Philadelphia, perhaps alone, after all his supporting acts withdrew. They left in solidarity with Macklemore, who was dropped for making pro-Palestinian comments. Sheeran has performed much of his Loop Tour concert solo, but had been joined for several songs by the Irish folk band Beoga. Sheeran has not commented publicly. Chuck Sievertson, ABC News.
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10: 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We'll see mostly sunny skies this morning. By the afternoon, the cloudy conditions increase, along with a chance for thunderstorms. We'll see light and variable winds with a high in the low 80s. This evening brings thunderstorms. After midnight is overcast with a chance for showers, with light and variable winds and a low in the mid 60s. Sunday morning starts cloudy. By afternoon, we'll see a mix of sun and clouds with a chance for thunderstorms, and the storms may contain strong gusty winds. Overall, the day we'll see a high in the low 80s with light and variable winds. Thank you for listening. 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
6: Hello, here is your WTZQ FM 95.3 and AM 1600 forecast. For Henderson County, Saturday, September 19th, we'll see mostly sunny skies this morning. By the afternoon, the cloudy conditions increase along with a chance for thunderstorms. We'll see light and variable winds with a high in the low 80s. This evening brings thunderstorms. After midnight is overcast with a chance for showers with light and variable winds and a low in the mid 60s. Sunday morning starts cloudy. By afternoon, we'll see a mix of sun and clouds with a chance for thunderstorms, and the storms may contain strong gusty winds. Overall, the day we'll see a high in the low 80s with light and variable winds. Thank you for listening. 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
2: Tiverson calling on the global community today to end using war as a primary instrument of international relations. In his words, Iran's Foreign Minister Abbas Araghchi.
3: This is the very point where we must ask ourselves, how far? When do we say enough is enough?
2: Iranian official on the Telegram social media channel to the global town hall in Indonesia. Health officials warn of a possible exposure to measles at Children's Hospital in Philadelphia. Lauren Chupe's two-month-old daughter was exposed to measles during a routine visit to Children's Hospital of Pittsburgh, then spending 21 days in quarantine.
4: It's sad that families like us are paying the price for the decisions of people who choose not to follow like science-backed advice.
2: Congo today began vaccinating healthcare staff against Ebola in the fastest growing outbreak of the disease in history. A previously unknown cat species has been identified in Bolivia. This is ABC News. Saudi Arabia warning of a hostile aerial threat and issuing a string of emergency alerts across the kingdom overnight, including the first alert in its capital since an escalation in fighting with Iran-backed rebels in neighboring Yemen. Tensions are running high as law enforcement in Mississippi have pledged the largest security presence ever for a football game in the state tonight. ABC's Danny New tells why.
5: LSU is heading to Ole Miss for a top 10 showdown tonight, but the rankings are only part of why this game is so much baked in drama. It's really more of an LSU head coach, Lane Kiffin, who used to coach Ole Miss just last year and then left right before the playoffs started. So mid-season, basically, to go coach LSU. So Ole Miss fans might have some feedback on that. Plus, you throw in all the chaos from when Kiffin tried to add former NFL players a few weeks ago, and LSU and Ole Miss being longtime conference rivals in the SEC. And what do you get? A fantastic Saturday evening at 7:30 p.m. on ABC.
2: Chuck Sievertson, ABC News.
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8: 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We'll see mostly sunny skies this morning. By the afternoon, the cloudy conditions increase, along with a chance for thunderstorms. We'll see light and variable winds with a high in the low 80s. This evening brings thunderstorms. After midnight is overcast with a chance for showers, with light and variable winds and a low in the mid-60s. Sunday morning starts cloudy. By afternoon, we'll see a mix of sun and clouds with a chance for thunderstorms, and the storms may contain strong gusty winds. Overall, the day will see a high in the low 80s with light and variable winds. Thank you for listening. 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

This morning, by the afternoon, the cloudy conditions increase, along with a chance for thunderstorms. We'll see light and variable winds with a high in the low 80s. This evening brings thunderstorms. After midnight is overcast with a chance for showers, with light and variable winds and a low in the mid-60s. Sunday morning starts cloudy. By afternoon, we'll see a mix of sun and clouds with a chance for thunderstorms, and the storms may contain strong gusty winds. Overall, the day we'll see a high in the low 80s with light and variable winds. Thank you for listening. 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

0: If it's Elvis, it has to be WTZQ. 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
1: I'm a U.S. male, because I was born in a Mississippi town on a Sunday morning. Now, Mississippi just happens to occupy a place in the southeastern portion of this here United States. Now, that's a matter of fact, buddy, and you know it well. So I just call myself the U.S. male.

gonna tell it like it is, son. 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You talking to the U.S. mayor, the American U.S. mayor.

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2: ABC News, I'm Chuck Sievertson, calling on the global community today to end using war as a primary instrument of international relations. In his words, Iran's foreign minister, Abbas Araghchi.
3: A dangerous pattern has now taken shape, a pattern in which military force is no longer used as a last resort, but has turned into a permanent mechanism for redesigning the political and security landscape of the region.
2: Iranian official on the Telegram social media channel to the global town hall in Indonesia today. Israel's president today pardoned the combat medic who in 2017 shot dead at close range a badly wounded Palestinian attacker who had stabbed a soldier in the occupied West Bank. Health officials warn of a possible exposure to measles at children's hospitals in Philadelphia. And officials say possibly exposed infants are being offered preventative antibody treatment. This is ABC News. Several hundred protesters gathered outside the President John F. Kennedy Center Friday in Washington to oppose President Trump's takeover. The protesters formed a human chain around the barricades that surround the Kennedy Center. Some were artists who had performed at the venue in the past. This week, President Trump threatened to tear down the building if his name was not put on it. Oktoberfest has kicked off today in Munich, Germany, with many mugs clinking. And of the thousands telling why they are there.
4: I love it. I think the vibes are super high. It's amazing.
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13: Hello, here is your WTZQ FM 95.3 and AM 1600 forecast. For Henderson County, Saturday, September 19th, we'll see mostly sunny skies this morning. By the afternoon, the cloudy conditions increase, along with a chance for thunderstorms. We'll see light and variable winds with a high in the low 80s. This evening brings thunderstorms. After midnight is overcast with a chance for showers with light and variable winds and a low in the mid-60s. Sunday morning starts cloudy. By afternoon, we'll see a mix of sun and clouds with a chance for thunderstorms, and the storms may contain strong gusty winds. Overall, the day we'll see a high in the low 80s with light and variable winds. Thank you for listening. 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

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Now, where is love? And who is love?

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5: Hello, here is your WTZQ FM 95.3 and AM 1600 forecast. For Henderson County, Saturday, September 19th, we'll see mostly sunny skies this morning. By the afternoon, the cloudy conditions increase, along with a chance for thunderstorms. We'll see light and variable winds with a high in the low 80s. This evening brings thunderstorms. After midnight is overcast with a chance for showers with light and variable winds and a low in the mid-60s. Sunday morning starts cloudy. By afternoon, we'll see a mix of sun and clouds with a chance for thunderstorms, and the storms may contain strong gusty winds. Overall, the day we'll see a high in the low 80s with light and variable winds. Thank you for listening. For the weather anytime, go to the WTZQ app or WTZQ.com for our internet weather. 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
0: Kick off your Thanksgiving on November 26th with a fun-filled dash through Hendersonville at the 14th Annual Turkey Trot to benefit Hope Coalition. 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The Acoustic Trail route will loop back onto 5th Avenue to complete the race at City Hall. 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
2: ABC News, I'm Chuck Sievertson. A warning of a possible exposure to measles at children's hospitals in Philadelphia and Pittsburgh. In Philadelphia, officials say possibly exposed infants are being offered preventative antibody treatment. ABC News medical contributor and pediatrician Dr. Alok Patel.
3: We have people getting exposed who can't actually get the measles vaccine. We have pockets of unvaccinated people spreading into each other because we're dealing with one of the most contagious viruses in history, and we continuously have misinformation fueling people's doubts in the efficacy of the vaccine.
2: The global community must stop using war as a primary instrument of international relations, in his words, says Iran's foreign minister, online to a global town hall being held in Jakarta, Indonesia today. This as Saudi Arabia confirms that Yemen's Houthi rebels, who are backed by Iran, tried to attack its capital with a ballistic missile. Heavy rain and flood watches stretch from Cedar Rapids, Iowa, to just south of Milwaukee. This is ABC News. New laws about claiming property looted by the Nazis.
4: The Nazis stole over 600,000 works of art from Jewish families, collectors, and museums across Europe. One lawsuit filed in federal court in Los Angeles by the daughters of a Holocaust survivor demanding the return of their late mother's work that she was forced to paint while at Auschwitz. That's where it's currently displayed. The other suit filed in L.A. Superior Court wants a nearly 600-year-old painting of Adam and Eve returned from Pasadena's Norton Simon Museum. Both museums say they legally hold title to the works. Brian Clark, ABC News.
2: Law enforcement in Mississippi have pledged the largest security presence ever for a football game in the state tonight amid these tensions, says ABC's Danny New.
5: LSU is heading to Ole Miss for a top 10 showdown. LSU head coach Lane Kiffin, who used to coach Ole Miss just last year and then left right before the playoffs started, so mid-season basically, to go coach LSU.
2: Game 7:30 p.m. Eastern tonight on ABC. Chuck Sievertson, ABC News.
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13: Hello, here is your WTZQ FM 95.3 and AM 1600 forecast. For Henderson County, Saturday, September 19th. We'll see mostly sunny skies this morning. By the afternoon, the cloudy conditions increase, along with a chance for thunderstorms. We'll see light and variable winds with a high in the low 80s. This evening brings thunderstorms. After midnight is overcast with a chance for showers, with light and variable winds and a low in the mid-60s. Sunday morning starts cloudy. By afternoon, we'll see a mix of sun and clouds with a chance for thunderstorms, and the storms may contain strong gusty winds. Overall, the day we'll see a high in the low 80s with light and variable winds. Thank you for listening. For the weather anytime, go to the WTZQ app or WTZQ.com for our internet weather. 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
4: And now, thoughts to ponder with Mark and Paige.
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5: 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We'll see mostly sunny skies this morning. By the afternoon, the cloudy conditions increase, along with a chance for thunderstorms. We'll see light and variable winds with a high in the low 80s. This evening brings thunderstorms. After midnight is overcast with a chance for showers, with light and variable winds and a low in the mid-60s. Sunday morning starts cloudy. By afternoon, we'll see a mix of sun and clouds with a chance for thunderstorms. And the storms may contain strong gusty winds. Overall, the day we'll see a high in the low 80s with light and variable winds. Thank you for listening. For the weather anytime, go to the WTZQ app or WTZQ.com for our internet weather. 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
2: Backer. Reaction in Copenhagen to an agreement announced by the U.S. and Denmark, allowing the U.S. to develop a significant military presence on Greenland while keeping U.S. adversaries out. Annette Jacobson is a Dane in Copenhagen.
3: I was just laughing because nothing has changed. The agreement between Denmark, Greenland and U.S. is still the same. Denmark has just been assured that the red line will not be stepped over.
2: In Philadelphia, pro-Palestinian protesters gathering outside Lincoln Financial Field, where Ed Sheeran will perform tonight, the first show since Macklemore was dropped from the tour over his pro-Palestinian remarks on stage. President Trump posting that he's forming a new AI force amid growing concerns about the technology and that he plans to appoint an AI czar. This is ABC News. Severe weather across the country this weekend, intense storms and a risk of flash flooding. Rockies to the Midwest, Chicago could get 2 inches of rainfall an hour. ABC News meteorologist Leslie Lopez.
4: Not only do we have flash flood threats over into the Midwest, but also we are looking at flash flood threats moving into Montana. There's a 3 out of 4 flood risk, 2 to 4 inches of rain. Again, this is vulnerable burn scar area, so we're really concerned. Significant flooding certainly possible.
2: Security ramping up here in New York City ahead of what's expected to be a busy week at the United Nations. ABC's Lindsay Tuchman.
5: From explosive sniffing dogs to blast suits to robots, the NYPD's bomb squad is in place for the UN General Assembly, an event bringing a huge number of foreign leaders and dignitaries to the east side of Manhattan. This year is officially considered a heightened security environment, partly because Israeli Prime Minister Benjamin Netanyahu is addressing the assembly at the end of next week. Protests are expected daily.
2: I'm Dave Packer, ABC News.
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12: Hello, here is your WTZQ FM 95.3 and AM 1600 forecast for Henderson County, Saturday, September 19th. We'll see mostly sunny skies this morning. By the afternoon, the cloudy conditions increase, along with a chance for thunderstorms. We'll see light and variable winds with a high in the low 80s. This evening brings thunderstorms. After midnight is overcast with a chance for showers, with light and variable winds and a low in the mid-60s. Sunday morning starts cloudy. By afternoon, we'll see a mix of sun and clouds with a chance for thunderstorms, and the storms may contain strong gusty winds. Overall, the day we'll see a high in the low 80s with light and variable winds. Thank you for listening. For the weather anytime, go to the WTZQ app or WTZQ.com for our internet weather. 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
1: Does that mean it's louder? Is it any louder?
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3: Attention all units. 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Blonde, 5 feet tall, and possibly armed with a microphone and sarcastic wit.
4: Guilty as charged. Catch me if you can, because I'm on the run. 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

0: They'll never catch me. Ready to be part of the best radio chase in town? Hop in the car and turn that dial up. We'll manage to stay one step ahead, one way or another.
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1: 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We'll see mostly sunny skies this morning. By the afternoon, the cloudy conditions increase, along with a chance for thunderstorms. We'll see light and variable winds with a high in the low 80s. This evening brings thunderstorms. After midnight is overcast with a chance for showers with light and variable winds and a low in the mid-60s. Sunday morning starts cloudy. By afternoon, we'll see a mix of sun and clouds with a chance for thunderstorms, and the storms may contain strong gusty winds. Overall, the day we'll see a high in the low 80s with light and variable winds. Thank you for listening. 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